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1: It's the Storm Tracker 6 forecast on Q106.
14: Mostly clear skies continue throughout the overnight hours with temperatures dropping into the mid-40s. Temperatures rebound for tomorrow back into the lower 70s, and they continue to warm up into the weekend back into the mid-70s Saturday. For Storm Tracker 6, I'm meteorologist Daniel Nemes.
13: Meet the man behind The Walking Dead. What's up? I'm Q106's Terry Stevens. 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
0: It's the Storm Tracker 6 forecast on Q106.
9: Mostly clear skies continue throughout the overnight hours, with temperatures dropping into the mid-40s. Temperatures rebound for tomorrow back into the lower 70s, and they continue to warm up into the weekend, back into the mid-70s Saturday. For Storm Tracker 6, I'm meteorologist Daniel Nemes.
10: Meet the man behind The Walking Dead. What's up? I'm Q106's Terry Stevens. 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
0: It's the Storm Tracker 6 forecast on Q106.
5: Mostly clear skies continue throughout the overnight hours with temperatures dropping into the mid-40s. Temperatures rebound for tomorrow back into the lower 70s, and they continue to warm up into the weekend back into the mid-70s Saturday. For Storm Tracker 6, I'm meteorologist Daniel Nemes.
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1: It's the Storm Tracker 6 forecast on Q106.
10: Mostly clear skies continue throughout the overnight hours, with temperatures dropping into the mid-40s. Temperatures rebound for tomorrow back into the lower 70s, and they continue to warm up into the weekend, back into the mid-70s Saturday. For Storm Tracker 6, I'm meteorologist Daniel Nemes.
11: 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I'm Q106's Terry Stevens. 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
3: It's the Storm Tracker 6 forecast on Q106.
4: I'm meteorologist David Young. Your forecast for tonight looks for partly cloudy skies with low temperatures in the mid-40s. For Friday, expect mostly sunny skies, high temperatures near 69 degrees. It'll be mild for Friday night with low temperatures near 54 degrees under partly cloudy skies, then partly cloudy for Saturday with highs in the upper 70s.
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1: 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Dustin Nickerson and Hooker the Cooker, and of course, Jeff Oskey with Failed to Mention News.
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0: 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Q106. 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

do what they told ya. Now you do what they told ya. Now you do what they told ya. Now you do what they told ya.

This is a test of the emergency alert system originating from the Michigan State Police Emergency Operations Center in Lansing. If this had been an actual emergency, such as a tornado, a toxic material release, nuclear plant incident, widespread phone or power outages, or other state or local emergency that affects your safety, official messages would have followed the alert tone. This concludes this test of the emergency alert system.

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6: It's the Storm Tracker 6 forecast on Q106.
7: I'm meteorologist David Young. Your forecast for tonight: look for partly cloudy skies with low temperatures in the mid-40s. For Friday, expect mostly sunny skies, high temperatures near 69 degrees. It'll be mild for Friday night with low temperatures near 54 degrees under partly cloudy skies. Then partly cloudy for Saturday with highs in the upper 70s.
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0: 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It's the Storm Tracker 6 forecast on Q106.
2: I'm meteorologist David Young. Your forecast for tonight: look for partly cloudy skies with low temperatures in the mid-40s. For Friday, expect mostly sunny skies, high temperatures near 69 degrees. It'll be mild for Friday night with low temperatures near 54 degrees under partly cloudy skies. Then partly cloudy for Saturday with highs in the upper 70s.
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1: 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Coming up Friday morning in the Bob and Tom Show, Dustin Nickerson and Hooker the Cooker, and of course, Jeff Oskey with Failed to Mention News.
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6: It's the Storm Tracker 6 forecast on Q106.
7: I'm meteorologist David Young. Your forecast for tonight looks for partly cloudy skies with low temperatures in the mid-40s. For Friday, expect mostly sunny skies, high temperatures near 69 degrees. It'll be mild for Friday night with low temperatures near 54 degrees under partly cloudy skies, then partly cloudy for Saturday with highs in the upper 70s.
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0: 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They're still playing commercials. We're ready to rock.
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3: 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Yeah, from that band Motley Crue.
4: Hey, what's up? I'm Chris Motionless from Motionless in White.
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1: We're just waiting for the cast to actually show up for work. 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
2: We're having an argument off the air here.
3: What are you talking about?
2: Well, we're ordering bagels.
4: Taking my time.
3: And, obviously.
2: I've asked for, I want a sesame seed, please.
4: Yes.
2: Raisin would be okay. Blueberries third.
3: But what do you want for
4: That's
3: lunch,
4: good
3: though?
4: To know.
3: About lunchtime is when the bagels will be here, though. But go ahead.
2: And then you, Chick has ordered a so-called everything bagel.
3: Love it. The only bagel to order.
2: And the problem is, if they put an everything bagel in the box, it ruins the other bagels.
3: Of course not.
4: They separate them.
3: They wrap them up in tiny little bags. It's the place I get bagels from.
2: They should be in a separate
3: bag. But an everything bagel could help any bagel on the face of the earth.
2: No.
3: If stuff falls off and
5: not
3: gets on.
5: Not a blueberry?
3: That's another. Hard no, blueberries. Blueberries and blueberry bagels.
2: Separate but equal. Read the Constitution. The everything bagel should be in a different...
3: Sesame seed. Why don't they just call that the piece of paper bagel? Here's what this tastes like. Oh, it tastes like paper.
2: But that does lead to my discussion with Pat Godwin earlier this week. I was in Alexandria, Virginia, went to a restaurant and ordered a delightful breakfast. And it was, I didn't know what this was called. It was an oblong, slightly slender bagel, about 8 inches long. At its, what is that, apogee? What's the word I'm looking for? The point is, there were two poached eggs in the middle, and then some sort of salsa and some avocado. It was absolutely delicious, but it really was called a Jerusalem bagel. And, Pat, you thought, what now?
6: Oh, they used cheeses of Nazareth.
2: Yes, top it with some cheeses of Nazareth, which is a delightful joke.
6: Oh, thank you.
2: And if I ever make one, I'm going to get some cheeses. And didn't we determine that there actually is a store in Nazareth, Pennsylvania called Cheeses of Nazareth?
6: Yeah, there has been for a while,
2: That must be a fun place.
6: They do.
2: They do. And I hope that doesn't offend anyone. And if it does, lighten up. Okay. now, this is a complicated letter, although it's very short.
3: Letter. Okay.
2: It's very short, but I'm going to have Mr. Oskey explain the background.
3: Really?
2: This involves Jeffrey's home and a tree and your neighbor. Can you give us the short version?
5: I had a huge limb fall in my yard. And I was waiting for the weekend to get the chainsaw to chop it up. I noticed 2 days later my neighbor had taken the gigantic limb out of my yard and taken it over into his yard and put it behind the barn to take care of himself. I took it as a slight as a man.
3: Okay.
5: That someone would come in. I can handle my limbs.
3: And that's, and it's in my yard. Check the property line.
5: So I went into his yard and drug it back into my yard.
3: All right.
2: Yeah, I think even an amateur psychologist such as myself would say this shows that you're very, very concerned about your own masculinity. We have this letter from Afton.
3: Yeah, that's not true at all.
2: Writing, Jeff, you're worried about another man taking your man log out of your yard, but you don't own your own chainsaw? Go be a man and buy one.
5: That's a good point. Hmm. I can't even argue that point.
2: Then he says, P.S. Happy birthday.
5: Oh, thanks.
2: Okay, so are you going to borrow a chainsaw this weekend?
5: Well, that's the thing. My dad has a chainsaw that I bought him as a gift.
4: There you go.
5: That I was going to borrow. Yes, I'm cutting it up this weekend. I've had multiple people tell me I was in the right, and I've had a few guys that were like, hey, if a guy did that for me, I would give him a beer and stop being such a bitch.
2: Yes, I agree.
5: And I can't argue that either, but I don't like the guy in general.
4: I was going to say, based on your past relationship, this is why it's weird.
5: Yeah, like
4: you're not
5: he
4: buddies.
5: And I don't talk.
4: Yeah.
3: Okay.
5: If we did, it'd be a whole different, but no, we don't have a relationship.
2: Well, maybe this is a large olive branch. or like an olive limb, and you could use this to
5: it was maple.
2: Increase your rapport
3: Let's not get
2: with the gentleman next door.
4: Jeff,

0: chainsaw.
1: Chainsaws should not be legal.
0: Yeah, chainsaws.
2: Oh, that's so fun, though.
0: Only let them. You've really got to know what you're doing.
1: Ooh. They have little baby chainsaws on.
2: That's what I have.
1: Amazon. That,
2: well, not that.
1: Go by crazy.
0: Yeah, you can still lop off your hand. Yeah. Be careful.
3: Yeah.
0: We have been talking about a problem that I've had a couple times where I've inadvertently gotten the wrong car.
2: More than a couple.
1: You do it monthly? No. Five times a year?
0: No.
1: Ten times a year?
0: I got to be very careful. Jeff and I often go out to eat lunch, and that place we go, have you ever noticed there's a guy that has my exact car?
3: Yeah, I always think
2: that
3: we're there.
2: That whole neighborhood has that car.
0: not the white one, and certainly not the M series.
4: Not the M series.
1: Not the white neighborhood? What are you talking about?
2: It's a little south. Yeah.
1: Oh, okay. Well, that explains.
0: Dear Bob and Tom Show, talk about getting into the wrong car. We were going for a concert. We were going to a concert, and we stopped at the local Myers gas station. I went in to grab something. I came out, got back in the car, looked out the window, and thought, wow, the car in front of us, it looks like my buddies are in that car. I had my head down. I was looking for something in my wallet for a minute or two. I finally looked up, and there were three dudes looking at me like, who the hell are you? We all laughed. I got out of the car and went back to the right car. Signed, Greg.
1: Huh.
0: So, hey, you're going to the concert. You guys all look the same. Got a similar car. Why not?
3: You know who I bet never gets in the wrong car? Ace. That's why he keeps his window like that, so he doesn't confuse
2: the plastic window. Reminds him where his car is.
5: I was at a big box store, and I came out, and there was another same bank, make and model. Oh, that's not mine.
2: Not mine. It has a window. Yeah. Yeah.
0: Wow.
2: Did your family do the trick where, like, whoever runs into the store or runs into the gas station, while they're inside, you move the car?
3: Oh, yeah.
4: Oh, absolutely.
2: Okay, yeah. My parents did that to us as kids all the time and just howled. So you come out, you walk to where you thought the car was, and then your family's, like, around the corner, and they're watching you, and they're laughing. And,
3: oh, yeah. Yeah.
0: They don't even have to do that with me. they just park. I get out, come back out, forgot where they parked. I can't focus on stuff like that. I'm too busy.
1: You do the thing where you pick them up when they come out of the store, and you roll up, and they reach for the door, and you pull ahead.
2: Yeah.
1: Hilarious.
0: I see. I read this not to get in trouble.
1: Well,
2: okay, this is, like, the third time you've looked at me and said something like that this morning.
0: Well, yeah, this is not my perspective. This is not my point of view, I should say.
2: Okay.
1: You're just the messenger?
0: Yes. Yes. This all started with, who was it that said they use secret deodorant?
3: Al.
0: Okay. Al Jackson. A man.
2: Mm-hmm.
1: I got to get him some men and gel. Unscented men and gel never disappoints.
2: Yeah, but your armpits are wet.
1: It's the workhorse of the industry. Stay out of my armpits.
2: No gel.
3: No gel.
1: But I love the gel.
3: Hate.
0: There are products that, for whatever reason, are pitched for certain ethnic groups, certain genders, et cetera, et cetera.
2: Uh-huh.
1: And the lady cigarettes have flowers on the cigarette boxes.
0: The tobacco companies know what they're doing. If there's, I can give you, there's a certain ethnicity that would be focused on a certain cigarette.
2: Right.
0: The billboards appeared in certain neighborhoods. They're not stupid.
1: What do you have to read?
0: The liquor companies, they know who drinks their booze.
1: What do you have to read, Tom?
0: Well, we had a letter from a guy who said that he uses a number of products designed for women, and the joke was, he said, a mop,
3: right,
0: a dishwasher. Okay, I get it.
1: Attaboy.
2: I wouldn't say joke.
0: Here's the sequel.
1: Observation.
0: Dear Tom, regarding your letter about the guy using ladies' appliances, washer, dryer, dishwasher, etc., I tried to load the dishwasher last night, and she rolled over and told me to leave her alone.
3: Wow.
0: Thank you. Thank you, Bill. I'll explain it to you, Mr. Kerr.
1: I'll explain it to you.
2: Dude, you're not helping this.
1: No, not at all.
2: You're going to make it worse.
1: Hey, Dear Bob and Tom Show.
0: I've been making everything worse today.
2: Yeah,
0: I blame him.
1: It's not just today, pal.
2: We only been here for 45 minutes.
1: I know, and it's going to get worse. Dear Bob and Tom Show, greetings from Vienna, Austria.
2: Oh.
0: I saw this letter. This is great.
2: I did, too.
1: I'm here for work. Had to experience what McDonald's was like in another country. In a nutshell, .. we should be ashamed. For starters, they have a coffee and pastry counter separate from the food counter. You can order anything from a double espresso to a chocolate tort.
0: And McDonald's has really stepped up their coffee program here in the USA, too.
1: Their version of an Egg McMuffin is like the American version. Egg patty, English muffin. That's where the similarities end. They have a thinly sliced tasso.

0: Tasso, ham, Swiss cheese, lettuce, tomato, and the same special sauce you find on a Big Mac. 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Same as I would paid back home. By the way, on the receipt, the Egg McMuffin is described as a tasty muff.
1: Tasty muff.
0: Tasty muff.
1: Okay, that's they're probably not aware of what they're doing there.
0: That's Ron. Normally in Phoenix.
1: Currently in Austria?
0: Currently in Austria.
1: Okay, well, thanks very much, Ron.
0: Austria.
1: Tasty muff. You think someone might pull them aside and go, hey, by the way.
2: You know, they might know what they're doing.
1: You think so?
2: Yeah, maybe they're being a little cheeky.
1: Okay.
0: Cheeky.
1: Now, on a sweet note, the old kids say the darndest things note. 4 years old, she's Lila. She calls our small trampoline the jumpaline.
3: Yeah.
1: Makes perfect sense. Last evening would be described by four-year-old Lila as yesternight, which makes perfect sense.
0: Yep.
1: And she calls popsicles possibles.
4: I have a possible.
0: You know, when you have a popsicle, it's almost like anything's possible.
1: Oh, they're nice.
0: That's exactly right.
1: Yeah.
4: Our kids all had those things, right? The words that they mix up. My daughter Addie said Hannah-sizer. It wasn't hand sanitizer. Mm-hmm. It was Hannah-sizer.
1: And yeah. I approve of that.
4: I like it too.
0: To this day, my daughter, she was 5 or 6. She wanted to look at the Mazagine. And I said, no, you know what? Here. Look at the Mazagine. And it's been Mazagine in the family ever since.
2: Yeah, my brother Jack, it was Hank-a-burger for hamburger. Isn't that cute?
0: Hank-a-burger. And then he robbed a bank or something, right?
2: We don't talk about that. We don't talk about the bank-a-burglar.
0: The bank-a-burglary?
1: This is a hats off to Miss Hooker for helping coordinate this. After being a decades-long member of the Morning Breath Club, and by the way, the Morning Breath Club was established in the beginning. It was only for people that listened to the first break of the show. Then it evolved into the first hour of the program.
0: Then it evolved into him trying to start a club and never starting the club and promising shirts every month and nothing ever happening and then yelling at us because we didn't come up with shirts.
4: Was there a certificate, though, at some point?
1: Yes. The Morning Breath Club is official.
4: Yeah.
1: By the way, this comes to us from Brandon, who then writes, I was thrilled to finally receive the mythical Morning Breath Club T-shirt that Tom has been promising for so long.
0: It has become a myth, yeah. It's mythical.
1: He goes, I celebrated by going to see the band Here Come the Mummies last night.
0: Boy, he lives in a Bob and Tom world, don't he?
1: They rocked.
0: Wow.
1: Yeah, when I first heard about the band Here Come the Mummies, I had no idea. I thought it was, you know, four guys doing the Monster Mash. I had no idea that it's these incredibly skilled horn players and musicians. If you get a chance, check out Here Come the Mummies. Now, I have started the Halloween decorating at my house. Anybody else?
0: Anything on the inside? You said you put your skeletons up.
1: Yeah, the skeletons are up. But I've got to figure out a way to light them because now the trees have grown out and they're kind of blocking it.
4: Oh, I have something for you.
1: What's that?
4: It looks like a spade, but it has a light on it, so you just stick it in the ground and you can point it exactly where you want it. That's what I use up for my wreaths at Christmas.
1: Oh, cool.
4: Yeah.
1: Yeah, well, let me know how that works. Mm-hmm. I did go to a very, very scary haunted house last night.
4: Oh.
1: It's made to look like a voting booth.
4: Mm-hmm.
1: And
4: yeah.
0: Is that right?
3: You got me.
1: I thought I was having a conversation, didn't you? Oh, sorry.
4: Just kidding.
0: Percentage-wise, how many of your conversations are just setting up jokes? Like 70, 80%?
1: At least.
0: Yeah, yeah.
1: I try.
0: That's what I thought.
1: This is interesting. We were talking about the great movie The French Connection.
0: Because Popeye's chicken is evidently named after Popeye Doyle.
1: And if somebody told me that, I would have said, no, it's got to be named after Popeye the Sailor Man.
0: Right.
1: But Popeye's chicken will tell you it was named after Popeye Doyle, who was the portrayed by Gene Hackman in the great Academy Award-winning movie, The French Connection. What was that, 70, 71, 72?
0: Along in there.
1: And it's got a famous car chase scene in it.
0: Mm-hmm.
1: According to Bruce, he said, the car chase scene in The French Connection was filmed without permission from the city of New York.
0: That's why it's so good.
1: Right. The largely live traffic they encountered actually caused an accident with one guy's car. By the way, that accident scene was left in the final edit of the movie.
2: Wow.
3: That's cool.
1: Because typically when they make, if you've ever been around the location movie, they have cops everywhere and everything's blocked off.
3: Oh, yeah.
1: But that's the way to go. Go underground. Anything? Do you have anything else over there, by the way?
0: We were talking about ottomans?
1: Yes.
0: Footstools?
1: Yeah, what do you call them?
0: What do you call them? This is from Darren. I'm a British English. Well, hello, Darren. I listen to you devotedly on my 40-minute commute to teach English to upperclassmen at Southern Door High in lovely Door County, Wisconsin.
1: Nice.
0: Oh, I lost Door County in a divorce. Anyway, Europeans of a certain age use the French word pronounced pouffet for an ottoman, phonetically spelled P-O-O-F hyphen A.
4: Hmm.
0: We also use footrest for the sticking out mechanism of a recliner. Have a good day.
1: The sticking out mechanism?
0: Is called the footrest. But okay. The ottoman, to some Europeans, they call it a pouffet.
1: Well, because we had a letter from a lady that she when you pull the thing back on one of those lounge chairs, she called it the kicker outer.
0: The kicker out.
1: Which makes perfect sense.
4: Pretty
2: when
4: good.
2: When she puts her feet up, you can see her pouffet.
0: That was so good, you rushed it to get it out. I like it.
2: I couldn't wait to say it.
0: I know.
1: I understand.
0: And it didn't hurt at all.
1: I understand in certain counties in Wisconsin, you can smell her pouffet.
4: Oh.
0: See, once again, you don't. You are on a roll, my friend.
1: Not the pouffet of the gentleman who.
0: Pouffet spelled, by the way, P-O-U-F-F-E.
4: I like it.
0: Pouffet, a soft, low, upholstered seat or footstool with no back or sides.
1: Oh, the French James Bond dated pouffet galore.
0: Sweet, sweet pouffet.
1: Yeah.
0: Maybe we could say that now.
1: So. Yeah. Porn version of that brown finger. Really unattractive. Very unappealing.
0: Another home run, pal.
5: We're going to do this until we get it right.
4: No, seriously. Really?
5: More Bob and Tom Extra is coming up. 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
16: It's the Storm Tracker 6 forecast on Q106.
17: I'm Storm Tracker 6 meteorologist Katie Nicolau. Here with a look at your forecast. We'll see increasing cloud cover through the day today as high temperatures work their way into the upper 60s. Overnight tonight, lows drop into the low 50s with partly cloudy skies and a few isolated rain showers. Tomorrow will be partly cloudy and much warmer with high temperatures launching themselves into the upper 70s.
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1: Where have you been? I haven't seen you in a while.
2: I've been in jail.
1: Whatever for?
2: Excessive masturbation. I can't believe the laws in this country.
1: You got that right. That's why I'm voting for Chick McGee for Congress.
2: Chick McGee? Never heard of him.
1: You've never heard of Chick McGee? Why, he's the Rosa Parks of excessive public masturbation.
2: You mean he did it on a bus?
1: I'm not sure, but probably yeah.
2: Well, I guess he does stand for the little guy. Not like his opponent, Jack Wilson. This year, I think I'm going to vote Jack off the ballot and pull the handle of Chick McGee for Congress.
3: Hello, I'm Chick McGee, and I'm running for Congress in your district. 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Right after I take a nap.
0: This message paid for by the friends of Chick McGee, Paul Rubens' treasurer.
3: Oh, yeah.
4: Oh, yeah.
5: We know what you need. Here's another healthy dose of Bob and Tom Extra.
6: Dear Bob and Tom Show.
7: Yes.
6: Chatting with my adult daughter the other day, we were discussing what to have for dinner. She had a suggestion. She was drawing a blank on the particular item, so she started blurting out the description. You know, the pasta pillows. They're like Italian Pop-Tarts. She started to panic.
1: That's good.
6: And I said, do you mean ravioli? Okay.
1: That's a good one.
6: Yeah.
8: Pasta pillows is great.
1: Yeah.
7: Is why good. Isn't it pasta pillows?
8: Yes.
6: And I believe, I think it's, is it Josh and I that agree that, is it the Chef Boyardee ravioli in the can that is actually quite tasty?
8: Yeah, yeah, I love it.
1: Oh, it has a place, for sure.
8: Absolutely love it.
6: Yeah, okay.
8: Ooh,
6: and okay.
8: They never give you enough ravioli at the restaurant, that's for sure.
6: Yes.
8: Oh, what a minute. Six? Yeah, thanks, guys. My thimble runneth over.
7: It's ridiculous. I've been served four before.
8: Oh, I would.
7: And I thought, well, you're not done. Where's the other plate?
8: I would have thought I was on candid camera.
7: Yes.
6: Is St. Louis famous for?
8: Toasted ravioli.
1: Yeah, fried.
6: And what is that?
8: Deep fried, so they take beef ravioli
6: right,
8: and deep fry it instead of boiling it.
6: Do they put it in a sauce?
1: You dip it.
8: Yeah, exactly. You dip it in a meat sauce, a bolognese or a marinara.
6: Oh, so you do it while you're bowling. Sounds good. does the sauce get all over your fingers?
8: It can, yeah.
6: Okay.
7: That's what those dryers are for.
8: Right, you lick your fingers, then you dry them over. Yeah.
6: Just asking. Have you ever been at a bowling alley with the dryers and not straddled it and made some kind of off-color joke?
7: You know what? I've managed to do that. Every time.
8: Same, but I like the joke.
6: Yeah, I usually do my Marilyn Monroe.
8: Yeah, so that's you and I are bowling today.
6: I do. I do a quick happy birthday, Mr. President.
7: And then you take your bowling towel and put it in front of you, and it furls up.
6: Yes. Oh, that's a new variation. I've got to take a towel next time I go.
7: I like that very much.
6: I promised an update on this story. We had a little bit of this before, and I had never seen the word of a flatus. F-L-A-T-U-S, and the context is scientists are trying to develop a baseline for what normal flatus production looks like. And what they're doing is they're counting farts.
8: Yes. I know the difference between flatus and flatulence.
6: Okay, well, let me give flatulence. You a little background.
8: All right.
6: According to this news account from Eureka Alert, scientists have created so-called smart underwear capable of measuring human flatulence.
8: Eureka Alert.
6: Yeah. Eureka.
8: I know, but do they realize Eureka is in there? And we're talking farts?
6: The smart underwear is designed to help patients suffering with intestinal gas issues.
8: I see.
6: It's a wearable device that snaps discreetly into any underwear using electrochemical sensors to track intestinal gas production or flatus. Using the device, researchers found that healthy adults produced flatus on an average of 32 times per day.
8: You've pretty much defined it. Flatus is the gas. Flatulence is the passing of the gas.
7: Huh.
8: So when you have flatulence, yeah.
6: And this is a quote. I'm going to read this just as written. They are hoping to develop various people to develop a so-called human flatus atlas.
8: A flatus atlas.
6: Boy, that's got to be
7: Is that right?
6: That's got to be a popular book at the bookstores.
8: If they don't call it flatus earthers, what are they doing?
6: Hi, I'd like to buy the new John Green novel. And do you have the flatus atlas? I'd like it. Jesus, that's interesting.
8: Hmm.
6: So they have I get so it's got a counting device, does it?
8: It must also
7: like a clicker.
8: I don't understand what they're. Does it say that they're tracking bacteria in the flatus?
6: No,
8: the stomach. Are they trying to get a gut biome read, or what are they doing?
6: It just says they're trying to count them apparently in the amount.
8: Count farts? There's got to be an easier way than smart underwear.
6: This stuff says there's an average of 32 per day. The original research had indicated there were only 14 daily "quote unquote" events.
1: I think they're measuring the gas, the flatus. It's not the number of.
8: Right.
1: Yeah.
8: It's not the amount of flatulence. It's the volume of flatus.
6: And yes. It looks like in this photograph, the guy's wearing boxer briefs. I understand for the ladies, they've got a different thing, boxer queefs.
8: Boxer queefs.
1: That's a different atlas.
8: Yeah.
1: You're measuring those.
6: Much more popular, by the way.
8: If you have flatulence, actual flatus coming out.
1: You're in trouble.
8: There's a perforation somewhere.
1: Yes.
7: Good Lord, see a doctor.
8: Yeah.
1: You need a test.
6: It's time now to head over.
8: Ace doesn't have a vagina.
9: Well.
8: Uh-oh. I take it back.
6: I meant holes in his underwear.
1: Sorry.
6: We've discussed that at great length here in the program. Sitting in for Christy Lee, I can see her. She's right there. It's Jess Hooker at the Incogni News Desk. What's going on?
1: The former keyboard player from the band known as Yes, Rick Wakeman, put on a special concert for an unusual audience. An enclosure of 150 so-called moon bears.
8: Oh, I kind of don't like that they're in an enclosure. Yeah. I wanted them to be able to roll.
1: Wait till you find out why they're in the enclosure.
6: No. But, I mean, these bears have been rescued.
1: Okay.
6: And they're now in a proper enclosure.
1: They were
6: being pretty much tortured before.
7: Tortured.
1: The 77-year-old performed live on a Yamaha.
8: I was just trying to have a fun
1: Yamaha.
8: Image of bears in a concert area sort of walking around.
6: No, they are, but they're
8: not necessarily bring up the animal torture. I could have waited 30 seconds.
6: Could have been eliminated from this.
7: You know, Tom.
8: You know, you're. Let me tell you how radio works. Let me tell you how conversation works. Let me tell you how interacting with other people works. Let me tell you how comedy works. Let me tell you how.
6: No, we're enjoying this.
8: Yeah, we are.
1: We are.
8: You know how many. Jess, please go ahead.
1: The 77-year-old performed live on a Yamaha grand piano positioned outside a bear sanctuary in Tam Dao National Park in Vietnam. Mr. Wakeman had written some new compositions, especially for the rescued bears.
7: Oh, Lord.
1: The concert aimed to raise awareness of moon bears kept in cruel conditions for the extraction of their bile. Bile is extracted from bears for traditional Chinese medicine by putting a needle into their gallbladder and drawing it out.
8: Well, does it kill them?
1: No.
8: Well, what's the problem here?
6: It's horrible. They're kept
8: of course,
6: in cramped enclosures.
1: It has been banned in countries including China and Vietnam. Some bears are still kept in captivity in cramped enclosures.
6: So they've rescued these bears, and Rick Wakeman doing a nice thing.
1: Sweet.
8: Rick Wakeman played for the Bears.
1: Yep.
6: There he is.
8: Was there any money raised? Was there any...
7: Can he not play music for people anymore?
6: Sure.
7: Just really?
6: Just doing something fun. And again, Rick Wakeman is well known for his great sense of humor.
1: I thought I was going to see a rocker. That guy's not a rocker.
6: He's almost 80.
1: That's like a piano teacher.
6: Yeah. He's a great piano player.
1: No, I wanted long hair and leather pants.
8: I still don't understand why he did this.
6: To raise awareness that these poor moon bears are being abused by psychos that are making fake Chinese medicine.
8: I mean, how much awareness is raised, and let's be honest, by Rick Wakeman?
1: Yeah.
6: We're talking about it.
8: But that's because you're an idiot.
6: No, it's because
7: you think Rick Wakeman is still viable.
6: Those early Yes albums with Rick Wakeman are great.
8: That's inconsequential this.
7: Absolutely.
1: I wonder if music is beneficial to the rehabilitation of these bears.
8: If so, I would hope that would be in the
1: story.
8: That
1: would be the reason. Yeah. Well, Tom edits these stories, so.
9: Well, there's no one there listening. It's just him and a piano. He's in a cage. It doesn't make any sense.
8: Right.
6: The bears are enjoying
7: it. Could it be the fact that Rick Wakeman might indeed be losing it? Is that a possibility?
9: Or it's a stunt maybe to promote stuff he's doing? I know it's a good cause.
8: Because here's the thing. You have two headlines side by side. Which one's going to raise more awareness? Keyboardist from Yes plays music for bears. Or bears being tortured. Let's help.
1: Yeah.
8: the second one raises awareness.
6: But a lot of people aren't going to read the one about bears being tortured. But they're gonna,
8: oh, but they're going to clamor for the Rick Wakeman article?
6: if they're fans of the great band, yes. I've seen All Good People. Mm. Right?
9: Yeah.
8: Yeah, that's one of their songs, yeah. I am a Yes fan.
6: Wakeman's pretty funny. He's talked about when Yes got, he said Yes got so boring, he'd forget where he was, and he thought, if I can't remember where I is, and
7: boring. He said it was boring.
8: Like live on stage?
6: This is, he's not in this version of Yes.
7: Of course not. That's the one that was successful and popular.
9: The big hit.
7: I bet he hated Roundabout, too. Did he hate Roundabout? No, that sounds like something Rick Wakeman would say.
6: No, he's on that one. I don't know why am I sharing microphones.
7: The 19th movement
6: with the musical illiterate.
7: I call it musical colitis. And if you don't like, I could just, you and Rick Wakeman are probably at the same meetings if they don't.
8: And by the way, Rick, if you're listening, we don't dislike you.
7: No, I do.
8: Oh,
7: yeah.
8: I want
6: Rick in here.
7: Oh, we do have a ramp. Okay.
6: He's one of the great senses of humor in the world of rock and roll. Did you ever meet him, Pat?
9: No.
6: Did you ever have John Anderson from Yes?
9: Now, yes, I actually got a chance to say.
7: Give me three examples. Shut up, Pat. Give me three examples of Rick Wakeman's amazing sense of humor.
6: Mm. Okay, you'll have to watch his acceptance speech at the Rock and Roll Hall of Fame. He tells a great joke.
7: Well, what is it?
6: I'm not going to do it.
9: It was a little embarrassing. He didn't need to take that moment to tell a long joke.
1: Okay.
7: So it is possible that he is losing it, like I said 10 minutes ago.
9: The other members of Yes looked annoyed.
7: Explaining why he wasn't this version of the band.
6: No, he wasn't. No.
7: The melodic good version
6: that almost everyone
7: enjoyed?
6: That was the story.
7: Is this the most popular song from the band? Yes, period, end of story.
6: No.
7: It's not.
6: Roundabout would be.
8: Yeah, boy, I...
9: No. This is actually more popular, believe it or not. I don't like it that much. I like Roundabout a lot more.
6: Okay.
7: Is that not Wakeman singing Roundabout?
6: No, it's
9: no, that's
6: John Anderson. He's the best.
9: And he did do our show, and he sang "Give Me Some Lovin'" by Steve Winwood.
6: Yeah, we've had him on. He was great.
7: John Anderson, the Window Baron, right? Anderson Windows.
8: That's right.
7: Yeah,
9: a lot of people don't know that.
7: I was surprised to find out.
6: Yeah, he says I've seen All Good People through this nice clean window
7: that I just
6: installed.
7: That's right.
6: No, when Wakeman was accepting the award, I think he was sort of taking the piss out of the fact that when Yes started doing whatever it was, Tales from Topographic Oceans and those endless jam.
7: That sounds like that's right up Wakeman's alley, though.
6: No, he laughed at it. He
7: didn't he have like nine keyboards on stage?
9: Yeah,
7: or something?
6: And he jokes about that, too. Because there was a... I'll talk to you, Miss Hooper.
1: Okay.
6: There was a time when...
8: he thinks you're interesting.
6: When before... Did you ever go see a band...
1: I still have to fake that I'm interested.
6: Did you ever see a band that had like 12... The guy has 12 keyboards surrounded by them?
1: Yes.
6: Yeah, there was a time when when they had to do that.
1: I did see Yes. Yeah, that was my first rock concert.
6: But now they can just do it with a handful.
7: No, Yes.
6: Oh, we're doing Who's On First? Oh, good.
8: We are not.
7: And I just want to say that Josh has taken this arguing with you to a whole new level.
6: Oh, I appreciate it.
8: It's fun to experiment with.
7: I did it for a long time, and I'm tired.
9: You're not experimenting. That comes from the heart, my friend.
7: I try to get in there every now and then, but I just don't have it. Amazing.
6: So we're helping the moon bears out.
8: I hope so.
6: You know, do you know why they call them moon bears?
8: Why?
6: Did you get a picture of one, Jason?
8: There was one in the background of Wick Wakeman's photo.
7: Face like a moon?
8: They look like little black bears.
9: Paws over his ears.
6: Looks like a half moon in their chest.
1: Oh, okay.
7: What are we being punished for now?
6: They can be big.
7: First our gallbladders, now this. Somebody help us.
6: Oh, okay, well.
8: Can you go back to taking our bile?
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2: It's the Storm Tracker 6 forecast on Q106.
3: I'm Storm Tracker 6 meteorologist Katie Nicolau. Here's a look at your forecast. We'll see increasing cloud cover through the day today as high temperatures work their way into the upper 60s. Overnight tonight, lows drop into the low 50s with partly cloudy skies and a few isolated rain showers. Tomorrow will be partly cloudy and much warmer with high temperatures launching themselves into the upper 70s.
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0: Here's some extra. This is Bob and Tom Extra.
1: I'm Chicken. Hello, Tom. We have one more letter, and it's specifically for Josh.
2: I'm right here.
1: Are you ready?
3: Yeah.
1: Good morning, crew. My name is Sean. I started working this summer at the Coliseum Hockey Rink in Indianapolis at the Indiana State Fairgrounds. We just got the rink up and running.
2: I've seen a couple fuel games there.
1: And was talking to the rink manager. They have classes that are open to the public on how to drive a Zamboni.
4: Oh, that's fun. Josh.
1: Paul, the rink manager, and I were chatting about your show, both longtime listeners, and Josh's love for hockey, and thought it would be fun to invite Josh out one morning to learn how to drive a Zamboni.
2: Oh, that would be fun.
1: Is this something you're interested in? And we got contact numbers, and there you go.
4: Have you done it before?
2: No. I would be happy just riding on it.
4: Yeah.
1: I would imagine that there's something to it. It'd be like a boat, but on land, because you slide a lot. You have to anticipate.
3: And didn't we find out there's the Zamboni, then there's like an off-brand? It's like a lesser.
1: I don't know.
4: A lesser Zamboni?
2: A Shamboni, we'll call it.
3: I don't know.
1: It sounds familiar.
3: That'd be really fun.
2: Yeah, that would be fun. Yeah,
3: I've always been a big fan. That's a great word for little kids to try to learn.
4: Zamboni?
3: Yeah, look, the Zamboni, because it's such a fun machine to see. when you were little, remember how cool it was? They'd come out and get the ice all clean.
4: I never went when I was little.
1: Kind of.
3: Oh, well, sorry.
4: So, yeah.
1: You would stand there and look at
4: the
1: Zamboni.
4: Well, my mom was a big ice skater. I guess we did go a couple times, but.
3: Now, we did have this photograph that was sent by a friend of Josh's.
2: Is that look correct? At this photograph. Yes. Yeah. My friend Chelsea sent that.
3: And if we could post that again. It's a penny farthing, one of those old bicycles that has the giant front wheel.
1: Hilarious.
3: And then the small rear wheel. And it's on a bike rack on the back of an SUV.
2: Yeah.
3: Pretty funny. Got this letter.
4: Wonder where they were going.
3: Dear Bob and Tom. Dear Bob and Tom Show, my dad worked for the penny farthing company. He was a big wheel there. Thank you very much.
4: You'd stop the show for that?
3: Because then he says, wouldn't it be cool to get a penny farthing and put those ape hanger handlebars on it? That would be hilarious. The guy, you got your arms way up.
2: Man, those always concern me.
4: They look so uncomfortable.
2: Like it, right?
4: Yeah. Right?
1: Wouldn't your hands go to sleep?
4: Yeah.
2: I feel like even the slightest turn, you're wiping out. I don't know.
4: Yeah. Well, and the blood, all the blood rushes down your arm. It has to be like, ugh.
3: I don't know. You see them out there every once in a while.
2: You do? Yeah.
1: Sure do.
3: Did you have the bicycle with the banana seat?
1: I did. My favorite bike ever. A Leopard's.
2: There was a generational change where that was only for girls, man.
1: Yeah.
2: Any boy on a bicycle.
4: Seat? Really?
2: Yep.
4: Oh, that's sad.
1: Boy, not us. I had a Vroom, too.
2: We weren't even interested in a bicycle seat. It was so not for boys.
3: Really?
2: Yeah.
3: The so-called banana seat?
2: Yeah, sorry. Yeah, no, bicycle seats.
4: You didn't want a bicycle seat. You just want to sit on the post.
2: That'd be fun.
3: I was very confused.
2: No, thank you. Yeah, banana seats.
1: You don't remember the Vroom, do you? It had a key.
3: Yes.
1: You stick it in there, whoom, it'd make an engine sound.
3: The Vroom Racer.
2: I've never seen it. I'm only aware of it.
3: It replaced putting a baseball card with a clothespin back there, which I, of course, did.
2: With a clothespin, they stayed on their own.
1: A baseball card, and then... a buddy of mine put a balloon back there.
4: What?
1: And it really did well. Yeah.
4: Huh.
1: An inflated balloon. And
2: Inflated just enough to make the noise, but not too much to pop?
1: Just enough.
3: Maybe we should encourage everyone with electric bikes to get one of those, just so we know that they're coming.
1: We can hear them.
3: They
1: seem to be out of control a little, don't they?
3: Oh, I did talk to an ER doctor. They keep trying to put kids' skulls back together.
4: Oh, my gosh.
3: Oh, yeah, it's true. Unpleasant, but true, Christy. Dear Bob and Tom Show, my 3-year-old nephew was here. Our house is along the way to his grandparents' house, so he's here all the time.
1: Uh-oh.
3: Whenever he comes over, of course, we have treats for him.
4: Sure.
3: As soon as he walked into the house, he was looking for a treat. He couldn't think of where we kept him, so he said, hey, can you please open the snack door? Isn't that sweet?
2: Yes.
3: So now we call it the snack door.
2: Nice.
3: That's Lance in Chicago. Thank you, Lance.
1: You have to stand over him and say, that's not the name for that. Stupid. Now,
4: it's a pantry. Yes.
3: There, right. It's the snack door from now on. I love that name. Thank you very much.
2: I call my mouth the snack door.
1: Is that right?
2: Yeah.
1: Open the snack door.
2: Get in the snack door there. You kiss me right on my snack door.
3: Well, maybe we can actually, I think we can segue right
4: would
3: from
4: you,
3: that into
4: would
3: sports.
4: Would you kiss me on my snack door?
1: Yeah. You and me, Tom, will kiss our snack doors. What do you think?
3: No.
2: And I call my butt the back door snack door. Because that's where the snacks come out.
4: Oh, God.
3: They're not snacks when they come out unless you're very, very sick.
2: No. They were once snacks. And I always announce that in public restrooms. Hey, this was once food I ate.
1: In sports.
3: Now, we have a sports food story with Joey Chestnut. Why don't you segue into that? That would be elegant.
1: I don't think anything we do would be considered elegant.
3: This would be.
1: I don't think it would be.
3: It's seamless.
4: Oh, my gosh.
1: Well, see, I have to look for it, though, because I didn't have it.
3: That wasn't on the top of your stack?
1: Joey Chestnut, of course not.
4: That's the last
1: because
4: thing.
1: We had NFL, we had Major League Baseball, we had the WNBA, we had an overtime game.
3: So you're discriminating against professional eating?
1: Joey Chestnut won the World Poutine Eating Championship.
3: It's international?
1: I really love poutine.
2: But that's a rich, rich food.
1: Oh, mm-hmm. Man.
3: Wait till you hear how much he ate.
1: This happened in Toronto. He ate 21 and a quarter pounds of poutine.
2: I don't understand.
1: In 10 minutes. Man, oh man. Poutine, a Canadian comfort food that originated in
3: Quebec.
1: Not Quebec.
3: Ugh.
1: 13 competitive eaters took part. Chestnut collected $5,000 for the win. Well,
3: so poutine is. It's French fries.
4: Basically, fries
2: cheese curds and gravy.
4: Yeah.
1: Cheese curd and gravy. Sometimes you get a piece of beef in there. Yeah.
3: 21 pounds.
2: That's a ton.
1: Chestnut, though, that's not the world record. He does have the world record of poutine, 28 pounds in 2019.
2: Man, oh, man.
4: No, I think Pat has a song about poutine.
1: It's safe to say that he's disappointed in this showdown.
5: I like poutine, sweet, sweet poutine. I'm the best poutine eater you've ever seen. Oh, it's tart to the tongue, a tangy little taste when you get that sweet, sweet poutine in your face. I like poutine, sweet, sweet poutine.
3: Oh, wait a minute. Christy's really leaning over and saying something to him.
1: What in the heck's going on?
5: I've just been told poutine is cheese curds on fries, so I must apologize. I grew up thinking poutine was slang for another tasty dish. That's why I sang. I like poutine, or that sweet, sweet poutine. Mm-hmm. Oh, poutine eater is a sought-after man. I can eat more than Joey Chestnut can. You know you're done with a tap to the head. You don't need a fork when you're eating in bed. Oh, I like poutine, sweet, sweet poutine.
3: Pat Godwin, ladies and gentlemen.
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6: Good morning, I'm Kirk Montgomery with 6 News. The first debate in Michigan's closely watched U.S. Senate race turned combative Thursday as Republican Mike Rogers and Democrat Abdul El-Sayed repeatedly traded personal attacks, talked over each other, and even continued arguing during a commercial break. The contentious hour-long grudge match followed weeks of the two candidates sparring online and in advertisements that have flooded the state in the highly competitive campaign for the open Senate seat. The public can now weigh in on a proposal to annex nearly 400 acres of land in Vivet Township into the city of Mason. This comes as a township landowner is seeking to annex the farmland for a potential $1 billion data center development. Written comments can be submitted until the commission's next meeting, scheduled for February. For the latest news, weather, and sports, watch 6 News.
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16: Hey, Mid-Michigan, this is Ian Kress from the WLNS Sports Department. Last night, the Lansing Eastern Boys soccer team won the CAAC Gold Cup by taking down Okemos 4-3 in penalty kicks. It's the program's first ever CAAC Gold Cup title, and this comes just a few weeks after the Quakers won the program's first ever conference title. In high school football tonight, our big game of the week on the Dean Trailways fifth quarter will be Mason at Williamston. We'll have a number of other games from across the area tonight at 11:15 on WLNS on the Dean Trailways fifth quarter. Hope you'll join us. Have a good Friday.
4: You have a little extra boost in your car that you can use.
17: Yeah, what's this boost button all
4: 15
17: about?
4: 15 times during the race, is that correct?
18: It's something like that, yeah. It varies at each track. Usually it's the same amount of total seconds. I think it's like 200 seconds. And then
17: so you can be on the straightaway, hit that button, and it'll give you enough to make you fast enough to pass somebody, right?
18: You know, I've actually found that it's more of a defense mechanism because, you know, maybe it'll make a difference here at Indy because it's we're going so fast and, you know, you have enough time to, like, drag race them, you know, tow up to them and go around them.
19: Do they tell you to hit the button? Someone in your headphones going,
18: I'm dropping the hammer. No, you're not.

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1: Mike Toomey is our guest. So how'd you get here? Did you drive, fly, take
2: pitch
1: the bus?
2: In for gas money?
3: Yeah,
2: bus.
3: We pitched in. I've had to take a Greyhound which is, to me, still the worst experience of my life was doing it because the drivers tend to not want to shut up. I don't know if you've ever been on one or if you blocked it out of your mind completely, but you're pulling out, and this is 3 o'clock in the morning, home from Cleveland. It's because they're, welcome aboard Greyhound bus number 1117. We should be arriving in Chicago approximately 10:30 a.m. The bathrooms are located in the far rear of the bus if you have to use them for any reason. Also, the smoking mug, would you shut up? You know, you think you can fall asleep. Like 45 minutes later, you know, you do that thing where you're not sure if you slept or not, and you wake up and he's like, because marriage is a big step.
2: That's right.
3: Yes, that's how that.
2: That's right.
3: And six hours later, still talking. You know, you wake up. Trick or treating was always fun by my house. Except we all never seemed to get none of the candy we wanted. We was always hoping for stuff like Snicker bars and peanut butter cups, Whoppers and Junior Mints, Snow Cap, Raisinette, Goober, Slowpoke, Milk Dud, Butterfinger, Baby Ruth, Kit Kat, Lemon Head, Red Hot, Smarties, Sweet Tart, Ike and Mike, Good and Plenty, Good and Prudy, Starburst, Now and Later, Tangy Taffy, Wacky Wafer, Bottle Cap, Big Buddy, Bub's Daddy, Sour Bar,
4: are we
3: Jolly
4: in Cleveland
3: Rancher,
4: yet?
3: Marathon, Milky Way, Free Musketeer Bar, Hershey with Nuts, Chunky with Raisins, Chuckles, Bitter Honey, Payday, Zagnut, Powerhouse. You get the idea. Right? So.
2: It's almost that time.
4: From the O'Reilly Auto Parts Studios.
5: Bitter Honey.
4: Snickers. Here it comes. It's the Bob and Tom Show. At the Incogni news desk, it's Jess Hooker.
6: Hello.
4: Hello, hello. There's Pat Godwin.
7: Hey, chick.
4: Hey.
1: Is that the name of that hurricane?
4: Incogni?
1: Isn't it Hurricane Incogni?
4: No, it's...
1: Hurricane Halitosis? What
4: saw Shadrach and Abednego.
1: Okay, good, yeah. Good
4: There's
1: name.
4: There's Jeff Oskey.
7: Hello.
4: There's Ace Cosby.
8: Hey.
4: I'm Chick McGee. We have an update on Jeff Oskey, and here's Tom.
1: Jeffrey, let's see the beard. Did you do any work?
9: I did a little work, but I was afraid to take it too far.
1: I think you need to go one more notch.
4: Yeah. See, this is the danger territory here.
6: Yeah.
4: Start doing
9: dangerous
4: that,
9: game, my friend.
4: I tell you what, though.
6: The curly look with the new haircut.
4: I was going to say, don't sleep on his hairdo.
6: Oh.
4: I want to take you out in the parking lot. That looks great.
1: And you got a little bit of, as they say, product.
9: No, I did nothing today.
1: Oh, really?
9: So that you would see why
4: Dynamite.
9: I put product in.
1: No, it looks
9: Dynamite.
1: Good.
6: No, it looks
9: right,
6: good.
9: Right, but
6: dude.
9: When it's long, you have to put product
6: right,
9: in it
6: right,
9: because
6: right.
9: it would just
1: throw out.
9: Big. Yeah. Oh, yeah.
1: It's not bad.
9: What's my nickname all through grade school?
4: Fro?
9: Fro.
4: No kidding.
9: Oh, yeah.
1: How big did it get?
9: I would say average.
6: You probably got a haircut every couple months.
9: Yeah.
6: Right?
4: Darnell Hillman or.
1: I mean, did you go like Barack Obama in college or full Angela Davis?
9: I made the mistake in seventh grade to try to feather my hair.
6: Oh,
9: that doesn't work. Not when you got curly hair.
6: No.
9: That just made the fro worse.
4: My hair every now and then still feathers, and it's very embarrassing.
9: Yeah.
6: Oh, a good feather.
9: Now, people would always, people thought I had a perm when I was in grade school, which as a boy, you don't want that.
1: Yeah. No. Oh, I bet there are women that were jealous of you.
6: Very.
9: Yeah, but as a boy, you don't want women jealous of your hair. Because they're like your mom's friends.
4: Yeah. I wish I had luscious hair like that.
1: And you said, I wish I could get into that beautiful set of knockers. Oh, I'm sorry.
4: Are you telling me that you didn't sit at home on a Friday night before a big weekend and give yourself a Tony Home Permanent?
9: I don't even know what those are.
4: Tony Home Permanent, right?
1: Oh, yeah, they used to advertise that.
4: Sure.
9: Wait, you could ruin your hair at home?
1: Yeah.
4: And the smell.
1: The smell was brutal. There was a really unfortunate era. The best reference point would be the movie with Kris Kristofferson and Barbara Streisand.
4: That version of the Star.
1: Their version of A Star Is Born.
9: Oh yeah.
1: And Barbara has the.
9: Yes.
1: And with her nose, that's a terrible look. She can look very attractive, but whoa,
9: out there,
1: that's rough.

0: Yeah, but it's fun. Like, the girls come over, and it's a lot of, you know.
1: Smoke a little weed to kill the smell?
0: No, we don't do that. We cook a lot of food.
2: Is it Tony's home perm?
0: No, this one is Ogilvy.
1: Ogilvy.
0: Now,
1: did you ever do a perm? Did you ever do that?
0: Yeah, I had a perm a couple of times. I didn't need it, but I just wanted, like,
3: Weren't you a rebel at some point
0: curly.
3: There in high school? Real short hair and didn't care?
0: Oh, yeah. Like, I had a tight fade in high school. Yeah.
1: Did you do the black nails and go all the way?
0: I didn't do that. No, I leaned more like...
3: A lot of exasperated
0: like
3: looks.
0: Like Lilith Fair, Mary Chapin Carpenter type stuff.
1: Oh, really?
0: Yeah.
1: Was there an experimental
0: No, there wasn't. I just liked the aesthetic.
1: I see.
0: Okay. I mean, I still kind of do. That's just my style.
2: You just wanted to wear combat boots.
0: That's it. I didn't want to do anything else.
1: But you're not exactly a tomboy. Maybe just slightly.
0: Yeah, just a little. My mentality is a little.
1: Now, there is a photograph. Yeah. In fact, I'm looking right now at the Aura frame. Right behind Jeffrey, there is a photograph, I think it's on there, of Christy with her perm.
0: Oh, yeah.
1: Ace will attest to that.
0: Yeah, she's in a booth. Yeah, she's got her glasses, too, the aviators.
1: Yeah, she's done everything she can to eliminate the existence of that photograph.
4: And remember who she looked like when she had her perm?
1: Yes.
4: The little kid
1: in that movie.
4: Jerry Maguire?
1: Yes.
4: Jonathan Lipnicki?
1: Yeah.
4: She admits it, yeah.
0: Yeah.
1: Yeah, it's not her best look. She looks great now.
4: It was a different time. MC Hammer was fine. It was fine.
1: But the larger point here is that Jeff went from his mountain man look to looking a little more, what's the word I'm looking for? Well-kept? I don't know.
4: Business?
1: I like the mountain man look. But
2: me too. It'll come back. But the beard
1: was too pointy. Yeah.
3: Would you consider any sort of hair dye in the beard? Because your hair is glorious. It's a glorious color. Yeah.
2: That's why I felt like she cut all the color out of it.
0: Yeah.
2: I was like, oh. Yeah. And someone wrote in, they're like, you can't let a woman trim your beard. Sir, I didn't want to. But, like, I had already requested, hey, this is what I want. Mm-hmm. And they're like, oh, this person's available.
0: Yeah.
2: And when she's the only woman in there, I can't be like, I don't want a woman.
0: Yeah.
2: To her face. Right. She's standing right there.
0: Yeah. So. Jeff has two extremes. Like, he's really, really nice, or he's not.
2: There's no in between.
0: There's no in between.
5: That's true.
2: Good call.
1: Yeah, but don't dye it. The dyed beard thing almost never looks good.
3: We need to find some pictures of me when I was deep into the hair dye.
0: Oh, boy.
2: Oh, you dyed the beard?
3: Oh,
0: it was almost jet black.
3: Jet black.
1: There's something about
3: it. Ryan Day ain't got nothing on me.
1: The skin tone or something. It's super obvious.
2: Yeah.
1: There's always the guy at the gym that dyes his hair and his sweat comes in these black beads on it. Oh, God.
0: The Just for Men dye.
3: Oh, yeah.
0: Women use that on their eyebrows now, like to darken their eyebrows. Huh. Yeah, because it's just a little tray and a little bit of dye.
3: It is a little tray and a little bit of dye, too.
1: I'm sure there are guys that dye the pubes.
0: Yeah.
1: They're self-conscious about that.
3: Lately, by the way. I went for the longest time without any gray pubes, and it seems like it's happened overnight.
2: Oh.
3: Like, I'm going to say...
1: Doesn't this sound like the beginning of one of those dialogue commercials? Hey, chick, I can't help but notice that I've got some gray pubes.
3: Just for men, you say?
1: We had a product called Puberts.
3: I'm going to say 50, 60 gray hairs now. It's crazy looking.
2: How do they
3: there.
2: Not have just for pubes?
0: I don't think anybody cares. You should not put hair dye down there.
3: Well, now wait.
1: I guarantee there are people that do it, and I would bet $1 million we could find someone before the next break that has. You know how the look now is the crazy color hair, like ultra.
0: Yeah.
1: Like
0: yeah.
1: neon green.
0: Mm-hmm.
1: You know there's a lady out there that's done that down south.
0: Oh, okay.
2: Yeah.
3: What about a guy who has his joint tattooed, if you would? Some sort of tattoo on it. There's got to be, right?
1: I'm sure.
3: Wow.
1: Absolutely.
3: That's got to hurt.
1: Yeah.
3: It's really sensitive down there.
2: What's the joke? Oh, you dated a girl named Wendy, too? Was that the joke? He's like, no, mine says, welcome to Jamaica, man. Have a nice day.
3: Something like that?
1: Yeah, he's a grower, not a shower.
2: Yeah, exactly.
1: You see. Yeah.
5: The actor Oliver Reed from many movies, he has a tattoo on his
1: head. Had.
3: He had a tattoo on his
5: head? Really? Famously would pull it out in a bar.
3: No kidding.
5: Mm-hmm.
3: Yeah.
1: And Oliver Reed was never not in a bar.
3: Right.
5: He died in a bar in Malta.
0: Oh, wow. Yeah.
1: He's the guy from Women in Love. What was the... Mm-hmm. He played the guy they had to get a double for.

0: in the
1: Gladiator.
0: He's
2: in Gladiator. Oh, okay. He handles Russell Crowe. He's the promoter.
0: Good actor.
3: Oh,
0: but,
3: okay.
0: Notorious drunk.
3: Yeah, and bad decision maker, it sounds like.
2: Yeah.
0: Well, you know. Now, let's see. We have a lot of cool stuff coming up, including a world record. We got a couple of stories about in the world of beavers.
3: Yeah.
0: No, I mean the kind with, you know, the big teeth and the tails.
2: Oh, those.
3: The animals.
0: We got two of them. We have today is one of those official days. Yesterday was Fluffer Nutter Day.
3: It was.
0: Really?
2: Well,
0: so today,
2: good.
0: You'll see that there, as we approach Halloween, the days are getting dumber and scarier. That's all I can say. And I stumbled on this thing. Are you aware, Ms. Hooker, that if you go to your Amazon account with a couple of clicks, Amazon has a thing called About You?
3: Yeah, I just learned about that this morning.
0: And it's based on the things that you have purchased over time. And they make various assumptions trying to figure out kind of who you are.
3: Yeah, and maybe questions you've asked Alexa.
0: It can be really funny.
3: Yeah, it can also be very insulting.
2: And it also can be unbelievably accurate, almost terrifyingly so.
0: Yeah.
2: Yes.
0: It did figure out what kind of car I currently drive based on the fact that I bought one of those sun shields for that vehicle.
3: Yeah.
0: Although I have purchased them for other cars for other people. I think it thinks I'm a 13-year-old girl.
4: Yeah.
2: That's the way I will always remember you.
0: Based on things I've purchased for my kids. We'll be getting to that story. Also today, great comedians, Dustin Nickerson will be our guest.
2: I thought it was Nusty Dickerson. I'm sorry.
0: And Haywood Banks stopping by, an episode of Hooker the Cooker. It's all on the way. And a special tribute to the New York Yankees coming up.
2: No kidding.
0: From Doug Stanhope, by request. We're looking forward to that, certainly. Chick McGee?
2: 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And when you do, please write the Bob and Tom Show in that checkout survey. It lets them know we sent you and helped support our show. And I thank you. Simply Safe. Ahead of crime in real time.
0: Thank you very much, Simply Safe. When we come back, a song from Pat Godwin.
2: A tune.
0: About the about body hair.
2: Body hair.
0: All over the place. Head, shoulders. I always thought that was a weird name for a shampoo, by the way.
2: Head and shoulders?
0: Head and shoulders. Who has hairy shoulders?
2: No, the dandruff on your
1: shoulder. That's where the dandruff went.
0: Oh, sorry. I didn't pick up on that.
2: And we'll tell you why Jess is nervous as we go into the weekend.
0: Okay.
2: Her White Sox are
0: baseball.
2: Big time. Okay. Take it all, game five. It all.
0: Okay. We'll find out about that.
2: Did you hear me, Tom?
0: Yes, I did.
2: Okay.
0: When we return to the O'Reilly Auto Parts studios, this is the Bob and Tom Show.
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13: 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A helicopter pilot, Iraq War veteran fighting for America. 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Tom Barrett stood up to his party when it mattered, because Tom Barrett stands for us. But William Lawrence calls himself a socialist, a radical political activist more extreme than any Michigan Democrat. Lawrence called repeatedly to defund the Lansing police, founded a radical environmental group that called to abolish prisons, and even raised bail money for domestic terrorists. William Lawrence is too dangerous for Michigan and unfit for Congress.
14: I'm Tom Barrett, candidate for Congress, and I approve this message.
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17: It's the Storm Tracker 6 forecast on Q106.
18: I'm Storm Tracker 6 meteorologist Katie Nicolau. Here's a look at your forecast. We'll see increasing cloud cover through the day today as high temperatures work their way into the upper 60s. Tonight, lows drop into the low 50s with partly cloudy skies and a few isolated rain showers. Tomorrow will be partly cloudy and much warmer with high temperatures launching themselves into the upper 70s.
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0: All right. Looking for a great day. The dogs certainly love it. We have a bunch of cool stuff coming up, including, in case you didn't hear, a terrific band Def Leppard has just announced they're going to be doing a concert Friday, July 2nd at Gainbridge Fieldhouse. I bring it up because we're going to be...
1: The DLs!
0: We're going to be giving away tickets all weekend long. I'll tell you exactly how to win. Big fan, and several members of that band have been in this studio on this show. Details coming up.
1: Hey, welcome back to the Bob and Tom Show in the O'Reilly Auto Parts Studios at the Incogni News Desk. It's Jess Hooker.
2: Hello.
1: Hello, Pat Godwin.
3: Hey, Chick.
1: Hello, Jeff Oske.
4: Hey, Chick.
1: Hey, man. Anybody hear from Josh? Any check-ins from Josh?
5: The fishing is not going well.
2: Oh, no.
1: No kidding.
2: Oh, bummer.
5: It's been a
1: daggone
5: hard week.
1: We've gotten a lot of, I have. I don't know how I got them, but AI-generated Josh in the wild wearing a Bucky's T-shirt.
0: Have oh, yeah, that's this? Very unfortunate. Yeah, yeah. Don't
1: no,
0: bring
1: no,
0: that
1: no.
0: up.
1: I, no, I didn't. There's Ace Cosby.
6: Hello.
1: I'm Chick, and hello, Tom.
0: I'll put it this way.
2: Okay.
0: Josh has a very famous story about having to have a major...
1: transaction.
0: A defecant.
2: Oh, yeah.
0: At a hotel and...
1: Yeah, in the lobby.
0: It's been...
5: AI.
0: Yes, there's a very, very unfortunate T-shirt. That is not really Josh. It's, of course, in wide circulation.
2: Gotcha.
0: Okay. We were discussing Mr. Oske's massive haircut. Jeff was affecting the mountain man look. Beard down to his chest. Kind of a middle-aged Santa Claus, if you will.
5: Yeah.
0: But a good look. I thought you looked really nice. And then the one interesting thing is yesterday you looked kind of Amish, but your mustache in the span of 24 hours has gotten so thick that that looks gone.
5: Oh, good.
0: It looks good.
2: It has grown out. It really has.
5: Yeah.
0: But your beard was kind of pointy. I tried to round it out,
5: but I had the guard on diagonal on accident.
2: Oh, yeah.
5: Like, luckily, we don't have a clean face today because I almost...
1: And someone brought up yesterday that you might have looked like a famous... president, and we had Benny from Kalamazoo sent this in.
2: Oh, nice job.
1: There you are.
0: The Abraham Lincoln resemblance, you could go do the stage play as Lincoln, I think.
2: And
0: right
2: now we know what you look like if you dye your hair.
5: Yeah. Whores and seven beers ago.
1: Oh, yeah.
0: You do not want to dye your beard.
5: Oh, I won't.
0: That just doesn't... It never works.
2: No, it doesn't look good.
0: I'm sorry if you're in the... What is the name of the hair dye for beards? What's
2: Just for Men.
0: Just for Men.
3: And that's a 5-minute
0: process. That's
3: that
0: really sex. Yeah. That's sexist commercial. Remember that one? There's some athlete talking to one of his buddies at the bar.
1: I thought it was Keith Hernandez and Walt Frazier.
0: Yeah. And have you seen this one?
2: No.
0: And it's a story. The essence of it is they dye their beard and all of a sudden.
1: The chicks are all over them.
0: These so-called hot chicks are all over them.
2: I don't know about that.
0: Yeah, it's embarrassing. But now, Pat, there was a period of time.
3: A long period of time.
0: Pat Godwin, you dyed your hair all the time.
3: Uh-huh.
0: And I can
1: every hair on his body he dyed.
0: Yes, and who talked you out of it? Was it just my constant discussions about how embarrassing you looked? Or
2: probably a group effort.
0: Or was this,
3: I think it may have been
0: a
3: That's
0: girl?
3: Funny.
0: Was there a lady that finally made you?
3: Yes, actually there was. And I'd shaved it all down, and then when I grew it back, it did look better. But when I grew it back before, it would come in weird, and then I'd dye it real quick. I never went the full white. Yeah. When it started all come in, I went, yeah. And then Jess complimented me, and I went, I'm going to keep this.
0: Yeah, yeah.
1: It's always a broad, isn't it?
3: It's always a broad.
0: You have wrote a song
3: about
0: dyeing your hair, and I think it's a classic.
3: Now, here's the thing. The truth is that I did about half of this. There's a little bit of exaggeration, but I will admit to this. I did the goatee. And I did my arms and my chest and the top of my pubes about 4 years ago.
5: Really?
3: For a 6-month period. I just told these guys off the air.
0: Yeah.
3: But in this song, I admit to even more than that. So let's get right to it.
0: Okay.
3: Hello, I'm Patty Cash. I dyed everywhere, man. I colored all my hair, man. Just for men down there, man. I dyed everywhere. Head hair, chest hair, arm hair, leg hair, ear hair, nose hair, lip hair, chin hair, neck hair, back hair, belly hair, brow hair, that hair above my ass crack, I swear, toe hair, shin hair, cheek hair, ball hair. I dyed everywhere. Oh, I dyed everywhere, man, and I don't have hair to spare, man. It was black as coal down there, man. Now my pubes are all gray hairs, man. I'm as white as a polar bear, but I used to dye everywhere. Good.
4: good night.
6: Oh, yeah. Woo.
7: So here's the truth of me. Head hair, chest hair, arm hair, and pube.
0: Mm-hmm. That's about half three quarters of the song. Doesn't that stuff burn your skin?
7: If you get close to the shaft.
0: No, I mean, your arm hair, wouldn't your arms get all burned?
2: When you dye your hair, your scalp doesn't get burned. If you leave it on too long, it will, and your hair will fall out, but yeah.
5: If you get too close to the shaft.
2: That's sensitive skin.
0: There was a brief period of time when Bob decided to dye his mustache. And one day he came
1: I do remember that.
0: And he came in here and no one said anything.
1: No.
0: But as soon as he left the room, everyone went, oh, dear God,
1: what
0: happened?
1: What the hell is that? What is he doing, and what do we do now?
0: It was just out of nowhere, because he had kind of a nice salt and peppery thing.
2: Right. Yeah.
0: And Bob famously grew his mustache. He started growing it the day he graduated from high school, and he would celebrate its birthday, because he never shaved it off. Much like the comedian Jeff Foxworthy, and Jeff had to shave it off one time, I forget, for some surgical thing or something. But his wife insisted he grow it back. I mean, but no one said anything to Bob. And he only did it that one time.
7: Well, you guys did a TV show out of Chicago. I remember watching that, and I noticed one time that you were all dyed up. Everybody was pretty much dyed up, maybe except for Tom.
1: That might have been the height of my dyeing. Yeah.
0: But
1: I darkened up. We had the TV show, yeah.
2: I've never seen a guy who had a full beard shave it and it look better. I've never seen that happen.
1: When did that happen, Tom?
2: I know Tom feels like Ace is that way, but I think Ace looks great with a beard.
0: I don't.
5: Thank you.
1: Remember that? There were no beards to be found anywhere when we were kids. And then all of a sudden...
0: You probably can't find a television news anchor with a beard prior to...
1: I'm going to say 2000.
0: 10 or 15 years ago.
1: Yeah.
0: Although now there are major politicians with beards.
2: Yep. Yeah.
0: A couple of whom are total morons.
1: And
0: but that's not where I'm going to get into.
1: I think every guy looks better with a beard. I really do.
0: Just because you do.
1: I'm a beard guy. I think you look great with that Van Dyke Fu Manchu.
7: Yeah, you actually do. You look very, very good. Yeah.
0: In any event.
7: I think it frames the face, don't you, Chick, when you have a little bit of...
1: A little bit of something. You remember Confucius, Jeff?
0: What do you think about that person? The person at the drugstore down the street.
1: Which
2: one?
0: I can't figure out.
1: Is it a guy or a girl? Is that what you're saying?
0: I can't figure it out.
2: Oh, we don't know if it's a guy or a girl.
0: Right. Yeah.
2: What about the ladies that have the facial hair and they groom it? Do you know, like they get to a certain age and they don't care. Yeah. And they just start grooming it instead of waxing it.
1: I don't
2: it.
1: Really have a problem with any of it except the mustache.
2: On women?
1: Yeah, I mean, I wouldn't. But if I see a mustache, I'm visibly...
2: Yeah. I mean, I have a serious... If I let this grow, you guys, it would be scary.
5: We could battle?
2: Yeah, we could.
0: Could you wax it and make it kind of a nice little feminine curl?
7: Do you wax it?
2: Maybe. Yeah, I wax it. But I have to pluck. You guys know I have this fairly big mole right here on my face. And a listener sent in and said, hey, is there a zip code for that thing? Isn't that nice? But I have to pluck hairs out of the mole. I know. I'm so sorry.
0: No, gross.
5: No.
1: Tom is genuinely sick.
2: But they come in thicker and
5: wiry, right?
2: And faster, than the regular mustache.
0: There's no way for me to tell the story without it sounding a little bit pretentious.
2: Okay.
0: I'm going to apologize in advance.
1: I was relaxing at the Sorbonne.
0: A friend of mine and I were in England. We were freshly out of school.
1: All right.
0: And we took the boat, the boat train from London to Paris.
1: All right.
0: And as I've mentioned before, my sister has lived in England for quite some time. I was visiting Jan.
2: Right.
1: Okay.
0: And my sister is a famous fashion model. She's been on the cover of Vogue and Cosmo and all kinds of stuff. But in all those years, she never once set me up with one of her friends, which always bothered me.
1: Because you like that that model type.
0: Don't worry about it. Never happened.
1: Yeah.
0: In any event, so my friend Lee Kravitz and I were going over to Paris. And she had a fellow fashion model friend there, and this woman and her husband And she had called them and said, hey, can they stay at your place till they get settled, which was very, very nice. So we get off the boat, get on a train, go to Paris, go to the address, ring the doorbell, and every word of this is true. This guy we've never met, her husband, answers the door. It's daytime. He's completely naked.
2: Oh.
5: What?
0: Yeah. Totally naked. Hi, how are you?
1: He's European, man.
7: Different
1: times.
7: Right.
0: Yeah. He was kind of a
1: short
0: guy.
1: Relax.
0: He looked kind of like Roman Polanski, but naked.
2: Oh, no. Oh.
0: So then her friend, he goes, oh, you know, I'll get, and he goes and gets his wife, who comes to the door fully clothed.
2: Oh.
0: And she has a huge white coating on her upper lip.
1: Okay.
2: Oh, yeah.
1: Yeah.
0: And she goes, oh, yeah, I'm removing my mustache.
2: Yeah.
0: But incidentally, she was a knockout.
2: Yeah.
0: She was a beautiful woman. But yeah. So this is the first time we've met them. And then it turned out this guy was a karate instructor.
1: Of course he was.
0: So the next day we went to his class. And all I remembered the next day after that was I couldn't walk downstairs. This guy kicked our ass.
2: That's fun.
0: It was great.
5: But he was in a gi.
0: Yeah.
5: That day.
0: He wasn't naked.
5: Okay.
0: Every word of that is true.
5: How do you not just turn around and walk away? Like,
0: we needed a place to stay.
5: Apparently.
0: No, hey. he was just this.
2: He was at home. He was naked.
0: Yeah, he's just one of these guys. That was his personality.
1: I don't think I've ever been exposed to anyone naked that I wasn't, participating.
0: Yeah, would you ever answer the door?
1: No.
0: Completely naked.
1: Well,
0: it could have been anybody.
1: No. Maybe if I was a karate instructor in Paris, I would.
5: Yeah.
1: Maybe I would.
0: And that woman ended up writing a really good good novel. But that's a different story.
5: We had a dad in our neighborhood. Like, he would go over, like, the kids, we would go over to play at the house, and he would just be in his tidy whities in his chair and, like, not think anything about just talking, having a conversation with you. Like,
1: one of my friend's dads was very casual with you letting him see in his underwear. I think everybody had that friend.
2: Yeah, we had a mom that had a pool.
5: What?
2: Yeah, there was a mom, and she would sunbathe naked all the time.
1: Whatever.
2: And they had the pool. It's where your friend lives. It's that pool.
5: Oh,
2: and,
5: yeah.
2: Yeah, and she would, I mean, I guess, I don't know if she was proud of her stuff, but we would, she was just naked all the time. And she was hot. She was like 6 feet tall. She was in shape. That was the first time I'd ever seen fake breasts. And I was like, whoa.
5: Oh.
2: Yeah.
0: Wow. Well,
1: you didn't have any naked parents in your, when you're growing up?
0: Oh.
1: I bet you did, if you think about it.
5: Yeah, he had the shower lady.
0: Well, the shower lady.
1: Oh, yeah.
2: That's different, guys.
1: the eye level.
2: You can't.
1: Cherry pie.
0: Again, if you've never heard the story.
2: It's sad. It's really.
1: Red-haired menace.
0: I was doing a sleepover. I mean, today, if that happened, someone would be arrested.
2: Immediately.
1: And thank God.
5: Yeah.
0: My friend and I, we couldn't have been more than, I don't know. Couldn't have been more than eight, maybe.
1: You've got to jack this age up.
0: No, but it's a true story. We'd gotten all muddy and everything, and his mom.
1: Everybody, gather all your friends around however you're listening. And if you haven't heard
2: this is a story for a counselor, actually.
1: Yes.
2: This is.
0: And his mom had us get in the shower.
1: Hey, you boys, why don't you go get in the shower and clean off?
0: And then she got in with us.
1: Why don't I join you?
2: Yeah.
0: And,
2: That's
0: she had a rather hirsute
1: alarming
0: area,
1: and she was a redhead.
0: Yes, she was. Oh, I mean, I picture it right now, right there at eye level. Yeah, that would be.
1: Was it coiffed in any?
0: No. I mean, I just remember a lot of because I'd never seen anything. It was stunning.
2: No, because you were a child.
0: Yeah, I mean, you would be if that were to happen today.
1: Not like you worked at a whorehouse when you were eight. Okay.
0: Yes. Yeah. This is the thing I've always had with Josh. Josh goes, I always sleep in the nude. I said, Josh, when you have kids, you can't.
1: No.
0: Because
1: when you have dogs, you can't.
0: Yeah, well, that's a different. If you've got kids, if they're having a sleepover, if the fire alarm goes off, you can't run out into your living room naked.
2: Yeah.
0: Or you're going to be arrested. So those were different times. Coming up, we have some exciting stuff in the world of news and sports. We really need to review
1: Last night's Thursday night football.
0: How'd that happen?
1: Well, remember earlier in the week you said there was some sort of survey, scientific going over of fans who really think that if they wear the certain go through a ritual and their team will win. I had a little bit of that last night because I was sure that Dallas would really go to town on Tampa Bay. It was Dallas's get right game.
0: They were minus seven.
1: At kickoff, it was minus 8.5. And
0: they got their ass kicked.
1: Turned out entirely backwards. So if me picking Dallas caused them to lose, I'll take it. For Redskins Nation.
0: So the new phrase is on any Thursday.
1: Dallas loses last night to the Tampa Bay Buccaneers and that rookie quarterback, 24-16. Jalen Daniels with an L threw for a touchdown pass, and Bucky Irving, who's supposed to see the dentist on the Tampa Bay coming up later this afternoon, he had a touchdown pass in the first half, and so there you have it.
0: Doesn't Bucky Irving sound like he'd be the a character in a commercial for a dentist?
1: Bucky Irving, don't let this happen to you.
0: Go to Dr. Schwartz or you'll be Bucky Irving.
1: I don't care for dentists.
0: Coming up, speaking of Buckers, we got beaver news, the kind with teeth.
1: We just had a beaver update, didn't we?
0: Yeah, and that was a big red beaver.
1: Red-haired
0: beaver. by the way, not only did you get that game wrong, Joe Howard.
1: I know. We've agreed on all of them. Joe.
0: Joe is like the most knowledgeable guy we've ever had win pigskin picks.
1: Pretty smart.
0: And I think we may have to have Joe as a regular, but both you guys.
1: Let's not get carried away.
0: Both you guys got smoked.
1: Kidding, Joe.
0: Joe Howard was our winner in week four of pigskin picks. Week five began last evening. It's still possible to win. Go and pick all the rest of the NFL games for this week by going to bobandtom.com/contest.
1: More emails coming up from our listeners, and we'll have the answer. I'm sure you were asking yourself this with Halloween right around the corner. What state in the United States likes candy corn the most? Well, I'll have the answer.
0: Okay, we do have we have another candy corn letter. Right now, I'm mentioning this earlier. There's a picture of Josh right behind Mr. Oskay. That's our aura frame, and that photograph will rotate out in a matter of moments. There it is. There's a picture of Patty G. Now, the way this thing works, it's like a slideshow, old-fashioned slideshow. It's a beautiful frame. That's, I think, the 8x10 frame. And you can load it, unlimited photographs and videos. It's a great gift. Get one for yourself, too. There's Fluffy and me, Julio Iglesias. Sorry. Sorry.
1: I love that guy.
0: Mr. Iglesias and Mr. Griswold. Now, the aura frame, they're great. A terrific gift, like I said before. Let's just say your mom lives in Florida and you don't. You can just take your little phone and send her some nice photographs of the kids.
1: And congratulations to Aura, this amazing gift. But they have actually the first Tom understanding the internet a little more.
0: Yeah,
1: so thank you, Aura Frame.
0: Yeah, I downloaded that picture there on the left, and
1: yeah.
0: Miss Hooker.
1: So you probably had to bring that picture here to the studio.
0: Not
1: and
0: at
1: go
0: all.
1: Over there. What?
0: I did it from my house.
1: No kidding.
0: Yeah, and Miss Hooker loaded a bunch of them on there. That's how it works. It's really cool. So your mom in Florida, you can send her pictures of your kids. Instead of looking at them on a little phone, she goes, "Oh, look at that beautiful 8x10 photograph of little Billy and Susie. And who's that other kid in there? Oh, my God, they had another one." The Aura Frame, A-U-R-A, AuraFrames.com. 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And I mean it. This is the real Tom talking. This is a great, great present. You will not regret it. Thank you very much for joining us. We're not going anywhere. We'll be right back. Hope you can join us again. These are the O'Reilly Auto Parts Studios. 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
10: I went from walking 7 miles a day to not even being able to walk to my bathroom without having extreme pain in my feet.
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22: I'm Storm Tracker 6 meteorologist Katie Nicolau. Here the look at your forecast. We'll see increasing cloud cover through the day today as high temperatures work their way into the upper 60s. Tonight, lows drop into the low 50s with partly cloudy skies and a few isolated rain showers. Tomorrow will be partly cloudy and much warmer with high temperatures launching themselves into the upper 70s.
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0: Coming up Friday, July 2nd, 2027, we'll be giving away tickets all next week. In fact, this weekend, we're going to do a Def Leppard Mass Hysteria Weekend. Listen for a keyword. Hit that talkback mic on the iHeartRadio app, and you could win yourself some tickets. We'll give you some details on that. I know Gunner's got some of those tickets coming up this afternoon. Also, Monster Cash, your shot at $1,000 an hour from Q95 Radio begins this morning at 9. Got a lot of cool stuff going on, so hang out with us. It's going to be a beautiful day with some tunes.
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2: Hi.
1: She's over there at the Incogni News Desk. There's Pat Godwin.
7: Hey, chick.
1: Pat and I almost have the same shirt on.
7: Yeah, we do.
1: It's frightening. There's Jeff Oskey.
23: Hey, man.
1: Hey. Oh, hey. Laid back. There's Ace Cosby.
24: Hey, Chick.
1: Hey, man. I'm Chick. And emails from our listeners. Hello, Tom.
0: Yeah, we got a bunch of them. They're great. Very, very interesting. Before we get to them, this is technically an email. We had a request for something. Do you want to give us the latest update on the baseball playoffs before I get to this?
1: Because it's everything's set except the White Sox Guardians Indians series. Game 5, deciding game 5 tomorrow night in Cleveland. Everything's tied up at 2 games apiece.
0: And the Tribe. Can you call them the Tribe anymore?
2: Yes.
1: I'm going to call them the Redskins. Go. Yeah, it's okay.
0: They came out losing too.
1: Yeah.
0: So this is going to be exciting. The Yankees.
1: Yankee my wanky.
0: They're out. which was great news.
1: They lost to the Tampa Bay Rays.
0: Got a nice letter requesting this specific piece from a really out there comedian who is as funny as they come. But I will say in advance, if you go to see him, not everyone's cup of tea.
23: No.
0: Okay? My cup of tea, usually.
2: Oh, yeah.
0: But this is kind of where
1: doggy,
0: where insanity meets comedy to a degree. But give this a listen. I think it's very, very important.
25: With us in the studio, comedian Doug Stanhope. I wanted to talk about something fairly mundane, actually, with Doug. You hate baseball. Am I correct?
7: Baseball players always—they just—they look like cops so much. They're so, no, they're so joyless.
1: Are you out of your mind?
7: But no, you watch any other sport, and they're happy, and they're pumping up the crowd, they're high-fiving, and baseball guys—they just look so joyless and smug, and they just sit there in the dugout, and they look like cops. You know how someone gets pulled over, they have no registration, and you need 9 officers, and they all stand around with their arms crossed and self-important looking. No joy in their face.
25: So what do you do during? Because I can tell you love.
7: I mean, I'll
25: so
7: bet
25: much.
7: On baseball because it's. I think that's the only reason people watch it is because it's the only thing on in the summer. I hate the Yankees. That's the only reason I watch baseball is to hope the Yankees lose. And I guess that's probably a miserable. Just because they buy their team and their fans are so obnoxious. Like, if you're going to just be cheering in the stands, pick an underdog and have some character. If you have money on the game, it's different. That's like having stock in a company.
25: Yeah.
7: But if you're just going to be a loudmouth, beer-fueled ass bag in the stands, pick the underdog. Rooting for the Yankees is like going to a casino and cheering for the house. You're already supposed to win. You're standing behind the blackjack table going, oh, dealer busted your ass, bitch. Oh, that's my dealer. I got my dealer jersey.
0: Oh, that's great. Doug Stanhope, and thank you to Steven, kind enough to write and remind us of that classic piece from Doug Stanhope.
4: Yeah. I've worked with him down in Bloomington, and he was on stage for less than 12 minutes and walked 30 people.
1: Oh, yeah.
4: And I know it was 30 because he counted them one by one as they walked out of the room and heckled them as they were leaving.
2: Yeah. Yes.
4: It was awesome.
1: He likes to call a shot. Yeah.
2: He is featured on a YouTube show right now called The Soft White Underbelly. I really recommend that you go watch it. It's an incredible interview. It's a crazy interview. It's a great channel, but yeah, go hear Doug's story. It's interesting.
0: Now, we're going to head over that way. That's where Mr. Chick McGee inhabits the sports realm. Yes. If you will, and we have more letters. What have you got?
1: I'm inhabiting. Dear Bob and Tom Show, this is from Chris with a K in Cincinnati. Morning, everybody. Tom never ceases to amaze me. I got in the car the other day just in time for Tom to say, you know, with your nose, that is a terrible look. That's the first thing she heard when she turned our show on.
2: Oh, we're talking about Barbara Streisand. That's
1: right. And he was asked, she said that you your insult in this particular case was aimed at Mr. Oske.
0: No. No, not at all.
1: With your nose, that is a terrible look.
0: No. What I was saying was we were trying to explain to Jeff that there was a thing going on. What was it, late 70s?
2: He was alive.
0: When they had, I guess it was early 80s.
2: It was a tight perm.
0: The look, a lot of perms.
2: Mm-hmm.
0: The perm became famous. A bunch of rock stars did it.
1: Oh, yeah.
0: Don Henley from the
1: famous.
0: Eagles did it.
1: Yeah.
0: Mm-hmm. There are a whole bunch of rock stars that have embarrassing fake perms from that era. But Barbara Streisand did it in her version of A Star Is Born, and it just did not help her.
2: Did you ever have a perm, Ace?
5: No.
2: No, you never straightened.
4: Yes,
2: you never straightened your hair.
0: No, but you had a fro.
5: I relaxed it.
2: I know, but it's different for his hair. It's when he gets a perm, it's straight.
5: Yeah.
2: When we get a perm, it's curly.
1: I'm very uncomfortable right
2: now. I'm so sorry, but
0: isn't that called a process?
2: Yeah, but it's
5: relaxing.
2: Oh, okay, yeah. Relaxing. Well,
1: I like to relax.
0: My hair is so relaxed that it died.
4: It's a vacation.
0: No, and my apologies to this young lady. I was not insulting Mr. Oske's nose, which is, you have a very nice nose.
4: Oh, yes. One of the best.
0: No, but I just, that look for Barbara Streisand was just hideous.
2: Yeah.
0: Because she's a beautiful woman, but that is an awful.
1: Well, let's not get carried away.
2: I did that. I forgot when you guys were talking about it. When I had a pixie, I got a perm in high school. And just because I thought it would be funny to pick it out and do that. And it wasn't very funny, and I didn't have any boyfriends.
0: Does it still stink?
2: Oh, it smells
0: horrible.
2: That
0: was the thing, the smell of that?
2: Yeah, it does. It smells really bad.
1: Isn't there some sort of
5: lie in it?
2: Oh, that's what it is.
1: Is there some sort of home remedy, like the bohemian type thing you can...
0: What?
1: Yeah, like roots or something or
2: get
1: ginger.
2: There faster. What are you saying?
1: No, you can make it a permanent mix at home.
2: Oh, no. I don't. You really?
1: Yeah.
2: No, there's not a natural way to do that.
1: Yeah.
2: You're
0: nuts. I think it involves, you put, you stand in a bucket of water and you find a non-GFI circuit and plug it in.
1: Does this involve voltage?
0: Every cartoon, that's how you get curly hair.
1: Dear Bob and Tom Show, do you have a letter, by the way? Don't let me get in your way.
2: I do. I have one.
0: Go ahead.
1: Here's Jess with a letter.
2: Dear boys and Jess, I once knew a guy who had a smiley face tattooed on the head of his penis.
1: Oh.
2: There are also multiple gay porn actors that have them. This is from Dick Tats. No, that's the subject of the letter. This is from Mike.
0: Hi, Tom. This is from Dick Tats, which she said.
4: What a great name.
0: I never thought
1: Tom,
0: that's what
1: nice
0: a,
1: to meet you.
0: That's what it's called not a dictator. It's Fidel Castro. It's a dictator. It's a guy who's. We're going to come back with more of your letters.
1: Yes, let's. And talk to Jess while we're going.
0: Yes, we'll explain to her how radio works and what a pink slip is. We're broadcasting for now from the O'Reilly Auto Parts Studios. We love it here. 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
9: Good morning. I'm Kirk Montgomery with Six News. The public can now weigh in on a proposal to annex nearly 400 acres of land in Vive Township into the city of Mason. This comes as a township landowner is seeking to annex the farmland for a potential $1 billion data center development. Written comments can be submitted until the commission's next meeting, scheduled for February. The first debate in Michigan's closely watched U.S. Senate race turned combative Thursday as Republican Mike Rogers and Democrat Abdul El-Sayed repeatedly traded personal attacks, talked over each other, and even continued arguing during a commercial break. The contentious hour-long grudge match followed weeks of the two candidates sparring online and in advertisements that have flooded the state in the highly competitive campaign for an open Senate seat. For the latest news, weather, and sports, watch 6 News.
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12: Hey, Mid-Michigan, this is Ian Kress from the WLNS Sports Department. Week 5 of the NFL season began last night, and it was a stunner on Thursday Night Football. The winless Tampa Bay Buccaneers went into Dallas and took down the Cowboys 24-16. Rookie quarterback Jalen Daniels had 189 passing yards and a touchdown, while Bucky Irving rushed for 165 yards. Also last night, the Cleveland Guardians forced a Game 5 in their ALDS series with the Chicago White Sox, as the Guardians took down the White Sox last night on the south side of Chicago, 9-5. Game 5 of the series will be Saturday in Cleveland. Have a good Friday.
0: John Fish is here with us.
13: Hey, guys.
0: What's your background? Are you a educated man, college man?
13: I went to college.
0: Oh, how'd that go?
13: I was all right. I'm still recovering.
0: Graduate?
13: I went to UVM. I was a psychology major.
0: Oh.
13: Where I learned a lot. Never attack someone with your words.
0: Hmm.
13: Like, I always wanted to tell my girlfriend to shut up, but instead I would say, what you're doing is making me feel like I want you to shut up.
0: All right.
13: That would work.
14: Yeah, I'm sure it would.
0: I'd like to pause the show for a moment.
1: Welcome back to the Bob and Tom Show in the O'Reilly Auto Parts Studios. There's Pat Godwin over there at the music area.
15: Hello, chick.
1: There's Jeff Oskey.
16: Yeah.
1: Looking over some information there.
16: Oh, so many papers.
1: At the Incogni News Desk, it's Jess Hooker.
17: Hello.
1: There's Ace Cosby.
18: Hello.
1: I'm Chick McGee. Hello, Tom.
0: We got a lot of misinformation that we've been spewing that we're going to correct right now.
1: Real quick, Tampa Bay upsets the hell out of the Dallas Cowboys in Jerry World. Tampa 24, Dallas 16 last night. And the Guardians, Indians, force a game 5 tomorrow night in Cleveland. Yeah.
17: Wait a second. So when I said, what was the bet that I made the other day about Tampa Bay? I took Tampa Bay in the points.
1: You took Tampa Bay plus 8.5. You won your bet.
16: Yeah. Absolutely.
0: Tampa Bay didn't need any points.
1: No.
0: They won.
1: But you won.
0: So for Chick, this is interesting because for his shoo-in of the week pick, he did get it wrong.
1: Right.
0: But on the other hand, Dallas lost, so that
17: it's a win.
0: That's a win for him emotionally.
1: If I pick Dallas and I'm wrong and they lose every week, I'm a happy guy.
17: Tom, it's a win for all of us.
0: Yes. Yes. A happy chick
1: is how horrible I can be.
0: Yeah.
16: I mean,
0: yeah. You know, there are people
1: who... this is interesting. Oskey should pipe up. You haven't heard me yelling in the hallway about something for quite a while. I think you're ahead of me on that count. Yeah.
17: Okay.
1: Well,
17: okay.
1: We're fine.
17: There was a time.
1: Oh, yeah. We could have a moody contest. Wow. I mean, I could bring out some old...
0: Well, speaking
1: old
0: of moody...
1: Yes.
0: This letter is going to rhyme with moody. Really?
17: Oh, booty?
0: No.
15: Jess is a foodie?
0: This is one of my favorites. We've been talking about a variety of phrases, famous phrases, that people get wrong. And this started with Mr. Roske's lady friend. What would she say again?
16: My ex-wife used to always say hindsight is 50-50.
0: Hindsight is 50-50, as opposed to the, I guess, the correct phrase, hindsight is 20-20.
16: Yes.
0: Because you're always after the fact. And there have been a variety of bastardizations of that, if you will. This one is referencing the phrase, this is Chris from Ogden, Utah, referencing the phrase, does the Pope crap in the woods?
17: Yes. And we've learned that that's actually a Steve Martin quote from a movie, right?
0: Apparently from, not a movie, I think it's from his second album.
17: Maybe. Oh, okay.
0: Maybe.
17: Okay.
0: I'm not sure. But this one is a genuine one that I hadn't heard in quite some time. This is the correct phrasing. Possibly you won't get this one, Miss Hooker, but I will, and I love it.
17: Okay.
0: And it is, if someone says, are you going to do something, and you want to, is this a fact, whatever, and you want to answer in the affirmative, you would say, does Howdy Doody have wooden balls?
17: That's a good one.
1: That's nice.
0: Howdy Doody, of course, the famed wooden puppet.
17: Right.
0: When I was a little boy, I loved Howdy Doody. A marionette, by the way, the kind of puppet with strings.
17: And it was a TV show?
0: Yeah.
17: Okay.
0: And great-looking puppet, kid.
1: Hosted by Buffalo Bob. Yeah. Bob Smith.
0: And I've always wanted to take that great song and change it to, instead of "This is how we do it," I'd like to "This is howdy doody," and then have howdy doody come in. And I'm going to work on that.
17: Buffalo Bob. I thought that was Silence of the Lambs.
1: No, that's Buffalo Bill.
0: That's Buffalo Bill.
2: Oh. You're close.
0: Yeah.
4: Was she a great big fat person?
2: You know, I have one from my life. I was, we all were fired from a morning show back in 1994. We were brought into the office, and the general manager says, he starts off with me. Now, Pat, for all intensive purposes, we're going to have to fire you.
1: What do you do?
2: I said, you know, that cliche, your mangling is actually for all intents.

0: Well, maybe they did take the time to do Fluffer Nutter Day. But you made some Fluffer Nutters.
1: Mr. Speaker, I, for one, think it's time for Fluffer Nutters.
0: And you, Fluffer Nutter, again, can you describe the...
2: A Fluffer Nutter is a sandwich on white bread with a schmear. Can you say schmear when you're not talking about...
0: Bagels.
2: Bagels, yeah. Of peanut butter and marshmallow cream.
0: I tried one for the first time, and I have to admit, I didn't think I'd like it. I liked it very much, but I thought this sure tastes like a lot of sugar.
2: It is.
0: But...
2: Oh, it's not.
0: According to J.D., Dear Hooker the Cooker, I used to get Fluffer Nutters in my lunch as a kid all the time. You mentioned you would never send these with your kids. FYI, jelly has more than twice the amount of sugar as marshmallow cream.
3: Huh.
0: I don't know. I'm not sure if that, I don't know if that's right, J.D., but that's...
2: J.D., my kids are in their 20s. That ship sailed. I'm not worried about it anymore. They can eat whatever they want.
0: Okay. Yeah. I do prefer jelly.
2: I do prefer jelly, too, and I think there's a place for marshmallow cream. Like we said, apparently it is a big ingredient in fudge making.
3: Yeah,
2: you can make fudge with it.
3: Yeah, my mom used to do
2: that. So yeah, so maybe I'll try that. I don't know. I love peanut butter fudge.
4: I feel like fudge has gone out. Back in the day, everybody, we made fudge, and I'll now no one's making fudge.
2: But it's fudge season now.
4: Oh, okay.
2: Yes, yeah, we are coming into fudge season.
1: It is a cold, I think because there's so much heat. It's so much heat required in the kitchen.
0: By the way, I think the phrase, coming into fudge, I believe, is currently being used in a prison somewhere.
1: You think I'd know after all these years when to shut up when something's happening instead of trying to say,
0: coming into fudge, all the guys at Stir are coming into fudge. Hey!
3: Oh, yes.
1: Dear Bob and Tom show.
0: By the way, if you want some good fudge.
2: Yes.
0: We're talking, you go to Harbor Springs, Michigan, right there on Main Street. And Mackinac Island, of course, famous for its fudge.
2: Known for their fudge.
0: Yes.
2: And their taffy. Is that true?
1: Never mind.
2: No questions.
0: I'm not a taffy guy, but I love looking at that machine at the state fair that twirls the taffy around.
2: I do, too.
0: I look at that thing. How does that work?
2: Yeah, that's some kind of like meditation.
4: Yeah, I just want one for the house.
1: Who enjoys?
0: It's like looking at a lava lamp that's more organized.
1: Who enjoys taffy?
2: I love
3: nobody.
1: Nobody. No,
2: Laffy
1: Thank
2: taffy,
1: you.
2: Cherry Laffy taffy,
3: Hate
2: all
3: it.
2: Day.
4: Saltwater fair taffy. I'm buying it by the bushel.
1: Trash. Trash.
4: I love it.
0: I knew a blonde-haired girl from DeLand, Florida, named Taffy.
1: You and.
2: Is taffy short for something?
0: She wasn't short.
1: Mitten. You mean Mitten and Buffy and Chad and Tom.
0: Taffy was hot.
1: Taffy was red pepper hot.
0: Oh, my God.
1: Dear Bob and Tom show.
0: Talking about coming into fudge.
2: Uh-oh.
1: Let's.
3: You know, we're coming into fudge season.
1: This is from David. He doesn't want us to lose the theme. Dear Bob and Tom show, hey, chick, your mom is so fat. Her ass looks like a mound of mashed habies.
3: Ooh.
0: That's a good letter and a bad letter.
2: Yeah.
1: It's a great letter.
0: Your mother would say mashed habies.
1: She didn't say mashed potatoes.
0: But.
1: She said mashed habies.
0: I've met your mother. She was extraordinarily slender.
1: She was about the size
0: of a pencil.
1: Of Christy.
2: Yeah, she was.
1: She and Christy were about the same size.
0: She was tiny.
1: Yeah.
0: But the fact that they remember the mashed habies. Do you want to explain why that was embarrassing for you?
1: At the time, I was having dinner for the first time with my new soon-to-be in-laws. Mm. And my mother was there. And you can imagine how it went.
2: Yeah.
1: My new soon-to-be in-laws would be right at home with Tom.
4: Oh.
1: In Petoskey or Paris or wherever. Mm-hmm. Although they were a lot nicer than your crowd seems to be.
0: My crowd?
1: That's right.
3: The in crowd.
1: You know.
0: Well, thank you.
1: Are you down? What is it, down with the in crowd? What is that?
0: No, it's a great song. I'm in with the in crowd.
1: I forget how to
2: I thought you were
1: going to
2: say down with the sickness.
1: Down with. Oh, I like down with the sickness. And the grandma playing the drums. I love that video. You ever see that?
0: That's in the album Coming Into Fudge.
2: You guys want to hear more from Dick
0: Tats? That's Elton's live album.
1: Dick Tats sang lead on Coming Into Fudge, didn't he? Where am I?
0: Don't talk about pulling taffy. You pull on taffy's leg a little bit. And, yikes.
1: This is from Jeremy Spoken. Hey, chick, your mom's so fat, she rolled over twice and was still on top of me.
2: Oh.
3: Ooh, that's,
0: yeah.
1: That sounds like
0: a nice insult, but yeah. the theme cannot

0: be your mother is fat.
1: Yes, because she
0: what was the original letter?
1: Oske has it. I can never.
0: It involved Lily and the trampoline and the
2: trampoline. Little jumpaline until your mom got on it.
1: Yeah. Right.
2: Yeah.
0: So the theme is that your mother was somehow a woman of loose morals, a round heeled
3: strumpet. Is that what you say? Strumpet.
0: Is a strumpet an amateur or a pro? We got into this yesterday.
1: A strumpet sounds cream filled. Yeah. Well, now that I think about it.
3: Coming into fudge.
1: There it is.
2: All right.
0: Okay. Thank you very much.
1: And they also sold a toy called the Bake Oven until my mom got one.
0: Yes, and then it became the Easy Bake Oven. Yeah, there we go. That's the theme.
1: Yeah, that's kind of the theme.
0: She was not a fat woman.
1: No.
0: Does anyone have a fat mother?
2: No. Anyone?
4: No.
0: Mr. Oske, you know?
2: No, his mom's tiny.
0: Yeah, my mother was also very fit.
2: Your mom's tiny.
1: Very fit.
0: Your mom, very fit.
1: Yes, very fit.
4: She's getting tinier.
1: She swam the English Channel.
0: Yeah. So,
2: was your mom tall, Tom?
0: Relatively speaking.
2: Yeah?
1: 6'10".
2: No, she...
0: No. Now...
1: Dominated in the
0: paint. I was going to say, what's coming up in fudge? What's coming up in sports? See, now you've got me doing it.
1: Well, coming up in sports... And coming into fudge, Major League Baseball playoffs last night. Thursday night football, the Buccaneers win last night outright. I hope you took Tampa and the points. We have a grandma and a stupid world record. And Major League Baseball could be making a big-time announcement that will take place in 2029. We'll talk about it.
0: Really?
1: Yep.
0: Well, that sounds very exciting.
1: It'll be an opportunity for you to ask stupid questions.
0: Okay. I certainly will enjoy that.
1: yes, you will.
0: Mackinac Island, famous for its fudge, by the
1: way. Mackinac Island?
0: It's known as the fudge capital of America. Do you know that?
1: Must be something.
0: And
1: proclaimed.
0: Tourists, we locals up there would refer to the tourists as fudgies.
4: Fudgies.
2: Oh, that's fine.
3: And they refer to you as fudge packers. They're packing a lot of fudge up in there.
0: I believe they referred to us as elitist bricks.
2: Oh.
0: Okay.
1: Oh!
0: It's time now to talk money. Let's see now. I don't have to tell you that everything is expensive right now. Walk out of the grocery store. I got one bag here. This was $50. What's going on? Prices are going up, and a lot of us are relying on credit cards. And then when the end of the month comes, you go, I really can't pay it. I'll just let that float for a month. And that interest really builds up quick because it's 25%. Maybe you can pay off those credit cards or maybe add something to your house, put a kitchen in, whatever it might be. And this is the oddity about the contemporary housing market. Homes have gotten so expensive, but if you've owned yours for 10 years, it's probably worth more than twice it was when you bought it. What does this mean? Well, it means you can refinance it, even at today's interest rates, and still pull some of that equity out of it in the form of a check. 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
21: I'm Storm Tracker 6 meteorologist Katie Nicolau. Here are the look at your forecast. We'll see increasing cloud cover through the day today as high temperatures work their way into the upper 60s. Tonight, lows drop into the low 50s with partly cloudy skies and a few isolated rain showers. Tomorrow will be partly cloudy and much warmer with high temperatures launching themselves into the upper 70s.
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1: Thanks for helping me.
0: Friday, July 2nd. 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
2: 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It's Jess Hooker.
3: Hello.
2: There's Pat Godwin.
4: Hey, Chick.
2: Hey, Pat. Oh. There's Jeff Oskey.
5: Yeah, man.
2: Ace Cosby's here.
6: Hello.
2: Hello, Tom.
0: Hello, Chick McGee.
2: I think sports, or did I have another? Oh, the candy corn. Number one state in the United States loves candy corn the most.
0: Is this a question?
2: Here are the 10 states where candy corn is most popular. 10 to 1, or we could go not just say number one and move on. What do you want?
0: I would do the latter.
3: Can I guess?
2: Yeah.
3: Kentucky.
2: It starts with a K.
0: And
2: Kentucky is it? And Kansas. Kentucky is in the
0: California.
2: It is California.
5: Yeah.
2: Kansas is number one. Utah, Iowa, Oklahoma, Missouri, Indiana, and Kentucky. There's your top seven.
3: Okay.
2: The 10 states where candy corn is most popular this year. Evidently, it changes year to year.
0: Wow.
2: Candy corn futures. You've got a lot of money in there.
0: Right?
3: Did you ever get that candy corn pizza, Ace?
5: No.
3: No, he was on the wait list.
5: Yeah.
0: What?
3: There was a wait. We read a story that Tombstone was doing a candy corn pizza kit.
0: Oh.
3: Ace signed up and was on the wait list, but I think they've canceled it. It might be over.
0: Can't you just go buy candy corn and throw it on a pizza?
3: You really could.
2: That's what I said.
3: I wouldn't.
5: The kit will, was $1.99.
0: Ah, okay.
3: Oh, right. I had the best pizza of my life last night. Mm. It was so good. It's nacho cheese pizza.
2: Oh. Mm.
3: Yes. Yeah. It's nacho cheese instead of red sauce on a traditional crust, mozzarella and cheddar mixed together. With ground beef and jalapenos. Oh, my gosh.
0: What? Well, that actually leads to today is an official day. Yesterday was, what, Nutter Flutter? Fluffer?
3: Fluffer Nutter.
0: Fluffer. That's right. Fluffer Nutter.
3: Fluffer Nutter.
0: Nutter Fluffer is the technician at a porno set.
2: Go make your own nut butter is what you're supposed to do yesterday.
0: Yeah. I'm sorry.
2: I hope you got that done.
0: But today is what?
3: Today is National Moldy Cheese Day. Yeah.
0: Anyone?
3: Do you guys like stinky cheese?
2: No.
3: Sometimes. I do.
2: I've decided I like a really, really super sharp cheddar.
5: Yeah, I'm with you.
2: And I've never...
5: What about a white cheddar?
2: I like the white cheddar. Yeah. Sure.
0: So, which are the moldy ones that are safe to eat?
2: I think mold's always good to eat,
5: like
2: isn't
5: it's blue?
3: No, it's not always. It depends on your cheese. So, it's a hard cheese that you can... Go ahead.
5: Is blue cheese a moldy cheese?
3: Blue cheese, the Maytag blue is, yes. And then the
0: What is
3: Stilton?
0: Maytag blue?
2: That's when you sit on your washer and eat cheese. You've done this.
0: There's really a cheese called Maytag cheese?
3: Oh, yeah. Maytag blue, yeah. That's I think good. It's because it's the region that it's from in France or something like that. I don't know.
2: Washer and dryers as far as the eye can see.
3: There's brie and...
2: I don't like brie. Too soft. Too soft.
3: Oh, no. If you put some jam on top of brie, yes, that's the way you do it.
2: How about Havarti? Where are you on Havarti? That's only come on the scene recently, right?
3: Havarti's good. No, it's been around for a long time, but that's a hard cheese. That is not in this.
2: Jarlsberg?
3: No.
0: So I'm sorry.
3: Gorgonzola is another one.
2: Pass.
5: Oh, yeah.
0: What cheeses can you not eat if they're moldy?
3: Those are the soft cheeses, like cream cheese, cottage cheese, ricotta, those. If they're moldy, you got to toss them. But there's other cheeses that if they do get moldy, you can just cut off the mold. Parmesan is one. Cheddar. Parmigiano, Reggiano. Those are all okay.
2: And we've had this question before. Do you pay the cheese tax?
0: What?
2: If you have a puppy dog or a puppy dog...
0: Oh.
2: You go to the refrigerator, get a piece of cheese. You got to pay the cheese tax. They're right there. Where's our cheese? They say
3: no. We have a meat tax. He gets a little piece of meat every time, but we don't do cheese. Yeah.
2: You ever hear of that meat tax, Tom? sometimes that load's just too heavy. You got to pay that meat tax.
0: Usually with jewelry. Okay, let's go back to the sports desk. What's happening?
2: Major League Baseball. Listen to me now, and I have no details. Major League Baseball has proposed shortening its regular season. They're calling it the Crisco.
0: What?
2: I'm making this up, Tom. No, this part I'm not making up. Major League Baseball proposed shortening its regular season to 154 games from 162. It's trying to convince players to approve a salary cap in the league's next collective bargaining agreement that expires in like December of this year. We're going to have a big job action in Major League Baseball right around the corner. This new shortened schedule would start in 2029. It was 154 games in Major League Baseball until, I don't know, sometime in the 60s, maybe the 70s, somewhere around there. I added eight games. Major League Baseball Players Association responded to the proposed changes in a statement that said, go eat hard cheese. No, they said players will weigh in on these proposals and we will respond at the bargaining table.
3: Mm.
2: Management's trying to get all their ducks in a row, maybe not make this a job action slash strike.
0: Okay. Well,
2: remember when they struck Major League Baseball and there was no World Series? Remember that?
0: Well, yeah, absolutely.
3: This is a wild time.
2: It was wild. Absolutely wild.
0: They get pretty good pay.
3: they do.
0: It's kind of hard to relate to that when you got a guy making $40 million a year bitching.
2: Yeah, it is kind of tough, isn't it? Oh, we have Jerry Jones last night. The Dallas Cowboys lose to the Tampa Bay Buccaneers in Arlington in front of their home fan, 24-16. Now, NFL fans know that this could have been interpreted as the Cowboys get-right game. So you run up against an opponent, go, oh, we're going to have no problem. We're going to get right playing these guys. Well, it turns out the Cowboys were the get-right game for the Tampa Bay Buccaneers.
0: Oh.
2: See, that flipped the whole thing. Here's Jerry Jones. And by the way, here's a list of the general managers in the NFL, general managers and owners, who have a news conference after their teams played. That's the entire list.
0: Okay.
2: Here's Jerry Jones.
1: Well, I, of course, appreciated any chance that we might have had there near the end. The Buccaneers really took it to us. They did it, in my view, they did it inside.
2: Inside.
3: What does that mean?
2: They played the dome.
1: That's really surprising to me. That's what it is.
0: Can we get that audio written in stone?
2: Yes,
0: we
2: can.
3: Geez,
0: that was not interesting at all.
2: She's sad.
4: World record.
2: This is interesting. Are you ready? A grandmother in Canada. I'm sorry, Canada has broken a Guinness World Record after holding an abdominal plank for 5 hours. Donna Jean Wild. She's something. Achieved the record for the longest abdominal plank female participating in the Huntsman World Senior Games in Utah.
0: We have a picture of this lady.
3: How old is she? Like grandma, or like grandma?
6: She could be 40, right?
2: 61.
3: Right. Oh, okay.
6: 61, ooh.
5: Is there a chance she held it so long because her life alert needed a new battery? Like she couldn't get up?
2: Are you saying 61 is really old?
6: Is that old? Is that what you're saying?
3: Easy.
2: Would you care to meet me out in the
3: Know park? Your audience.
2: There she is.
0: Wow.
5: That's not a plank. She's not even straight.
3: No. Yeah, she's not.
0: At all. No, but she's up. She's
2: boo.
0: On her toes. She's up off the ground.
3: Now, your core has to be up off the ground.
0: Here's what's.
2: And let me tell you something. That effort is half-assed in a lot of ways.
0: Can you put the photograph back up there? What strikes me as being unusual is there's a gigantic crowd watching this.
3: Yeah.
5: Fit
3: old people. I don't know. Maybe that's a thing. Here's the video.
6: Ooh, she's
3: pulsing a little.
6: She did a little hump there.
3: A little pulse.
0: She's kind of hot.
2: She's touching the ground.
3: You can't even see her face. You see that she's thin and blonde.
0: Yeah. I'd say two in the plank, one in the stank.
5: Have a good day.
3: Quick, read the next story, please, God.
2: I'm sorry I missed that, Tom. What?
0: Yeah, she's hot. She could crush some Werther's in her panties, and I'd be going and eating those.
3: Oh, no.
2: Tom
3: it's
2: likes
3: getting
2: women
3: worse.
2: With an ass like a house cat. He always has. I don't get it. You know what? If you were here, you guys go, hey, baby, what about
7: you? Calm down, bitch.
2: All right. Look, that's the world of sports, Tom. And evidently, we're cheering for the Chicago White Sox Saturday night in deciding game 5.
3: Yep. Oh, well, Cleveland. I mean, I get it. You're from there.
2: The Indians might have a chance.
3: And you're such a big sports fan.
0: They're the Guardians now. they no longer have Chief Wahoo.
3: That was the
0: Yahoo.
2: That was certainly a misstep. The cartoon representation.
0: The
3: what was it? I don't know what it was.
0: The big famous buck-toothed
2: You don't remember
0: Indian...
2: Chief Wahoo's
3: no,
2: picture?
3: No, I don't.
2: Oh, it was really something.
3: Sorry.
0: I just met a guy the other night, had that as a tattoo.
2: Chief Wahoo?
0: Yeah.
2: What am I saying? I've got two Indian heads as tattoos. What am I talking about?
0: Yeah, but
2: about?
0: Chief Wahoo is a caricature.
2: Yes, right. Very much so.
0: Yeah, very buck teeth.
3: Chief Wahoo.
0: It's a famous logo. I mean, for baseball, one of the early mascots. There you go.
3: That's his. I didn't know he had a name.
0: And he's got a bright red face and an Indian feather. I offensive to many, certainly. But
2: believe it or not, that might be the tamer version of the early version that they used. Remember this version, Tom? This is probably what they used when you met Vic Davalio.
0: Yeah, that version is super offensive. I was at this food court. This guy walked up and said, "Hey, you, Tom?" We got talking. And he said, "We just were talking about stuff." And then he rolls up his sleeve, and he had Cleveland Browns thing on one arm and the classic old Chief Wahoo logo on his other arm.
2: What logo did he have for the Browns?
0: The little
2: The little elf
0: pixie elk guy.
3: All right.
0: I'm not sure what that
2: couldn't be a picture of Paul Brown.
0: Yeah, I don't know what that was supposed to mean.
2: A brownie, an elf, I think.
0: A brownie is an elf?
2: Well, that's what they're saying.
0: Well, then
2: they're trying to hide the fact that the original owner of the Cleveland Browns was an egomaniac, and he named the team after himself.
0: Yeah,
3: wouldn't you?
2: If I owned a football team, they'd be the Chicks.
3: Yeah.
2: Oh, yeah. Damn right they would.
3: Yeah.
2: Let's go, Chicks.
0: Yeah, but Chicks sounds, I don't know, not really scary.
2: That's how they get you. Pardon.
0: Yeah. It's like the dog pound would be the puppy pound. Doesn't have that, you know.
2: We'd lead the league in adorable, I can tell you that. Darn right. How about that?
3: Do you regret your Indian-themed tattoos now?
2: No, huh?
3: No, you don't.
2: Know.
0: We should explain. Chick has been a lifelong Washington Redskins fan. The Redskins also, I mean, the team also got rid of that name. And
2: yes, yeah.
0: They're now the
3: I should
0: Commanders.
3: Say Native American. I'm sorry.
2: No, they're the Washington football team in my house.
3: I have a pineapple on the back of my arm as a part of one of my tattoos. And for no reason. No, for no reason at all. And this tattoo is probably about 10 years old. I had no idea. I had no idea that there was any significant meaning of the pineapple.
0: And that means you're a swinger, right? If the pineapple on the door or something
3: is upside down.
5: Oh, so every time you raise your hand, it looks like you're volunteering to swing.
3: Yeah.
5: You're like, oh, I'll swing with you.
3: Yeah. So this guy came over to clean the carpets, literally came to clean the carpets.
2: Wow.
3: And he was like, "Hey, I like your tattoo." And I was like, "Get out of here." Like, I didn't know. So I regret that one.
0: He wanted to eat the carpet.
5: Well, hey, I got a letter here. I got a letter.
2: Between her and the dick tats and you and eating carpet.
6: Two planks
2: hell?
6: In the...
2: Good Lord, people.
0: Sorry. What do you got over there?
5: This was from Joe. Jeff's ex said hindsight is 50-50. She was obviously talking about eventually taking half of his stuff. I would have been ecstatic if it was just half. Joe?
2: Spoken like someone who's never had to be...
5: Half my stuff, three quarters of my life. Oh, yeah, take it all.
2: Yeah, that's real funny, pal. Okay. Give me that letter. I'm hunting him down for you.
0: Coming up, an unusual thing that I was not aware of. If you ever shop on Amazon... over the course of time, Amazon takes in a lot of information, and there's actually a profile of you on your Amazon account. And with a couple of clicks, you can find out what Amazon thinks you are and what you're all about. It's kind of fun. When we come back, we're going to explore that. Also, we have a mix-up at the funeral home. Uh-oh. We have a giant tortoise update and an unusual thing. Two really interesting stories about the animal known as the beaver. So coming up, we'll have a beaver update. We are in the O'Reilly Auto Parts studios. 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
13: 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But William Lawrence calls himself a socialist, a radical political activist more extreme than any Michigan Democrat. 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William Lawrence is too dangerous for Michigan and unfit for Congress.
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17: It's the Storm Tracker 6 forecast on Q106.
18: I'm Storm Tracker 6 meteorologist Katie Nicolau. Here with a look at your forecast. We'll see increasing cloud cover through the day today as high temperatures work their way into the upper 60s. Tonight, lows drop into the low 50s with partly cloudy skies and a few isolated rain showers. Tomorrow will be partly cloudy and much warmer with high temperatures launching themselves into the upper 70s.
19: Meet the man behind The Walking Dead. What's up? I'm Q106's Terry Stevens. 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

0: sale next Friday, but we're giving them away this afternoon and all weekend long. A special Def Leppard ticket weekend. 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I'll give you some more details about that. I can also tell you this for sure. We're a little more than an hour away from doing $1,000 an hour with our special Monster Cash. Also, Haywood Banks is coming in. He's on his way to the H.J. Ricks Theater tonight in Greenfield. Haywood, live.
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5: Hey.
1: Hello, Tom. Doing a little light reading over there? We're on the air.
0: I'm just reviewing some of our mail. We get some great letters. We always appreciate it.
1: Mm-hmm.
0: You can reach us, Bob and Tom, at bobandtom.com. Coming up, we've got some comedian guests, including Dustin Nickerson will be in the studio with us shortly. Also, Haywood Banks going to stop by, I believe, and do his one of his famous Halloween songs. I certainly look forward to that. And guest comedians in the Bob and Tom Show are presented by Lee's Famous Recipe Chicken.
1: Oh,
0: delicious.
1: So good.
0: Now, I believe, you completed the sports broadcast?
1: Yes. Yes, I have.
0: Okay, so we're going to head over to the newsroom, if you will, the news desk.
1: That's right.
0: It's not just any
1: hall.
0: Desk. It's the Incogni news desk.
1: In the newsroom.
0: With Jess Hooker.
2: Amazon customers are learning just how much the shopping platform knows about their preferences. The revelations emerged after Threads user Megan Montgomery shared a screenshot of her Amazon About You page, saying she was left literally speechless after finding a page of assumptions that Amazon had made about her. Among the observations listed was, has flat buttocks.
1: Huh?
0: What would she have purchased that would have indicated she had a flat butt?
2: Inserts?
1: Like a shaper?
2: Yeah.
1: Something like that.
2: Yeah, her post went viral with commenters sharing their assessments from Amazon. Such things said, has no friends.
0: Now, and what would you buy that would suggest that you have no friends?
2: How to make friends and there's a book called How to Make Friends and Make People Like You.
1: Yeah. Meals for One, maybe something like that.
2: There you go. Another one said, had not worn a medium size in anything in years. having a stomach that hangs over their vagina.
0: Again, what would you buy that
2: you would be buying a cincher, something to suck in your tummy.
5: Shapewear.
2: Yeah. Shapewear, thank you.
1: Is that a FUPA?
2: Yes.
1: Yeah.
0: Nope.
1: I'll have to tell you.
3: Is that a muffin top? Is that muffin top?
2: Kind of like muffin top. But FUPA is an acronym.
1: Are you familiar with the muffin top?
0: Yes.
1: Okay.
2: Yeah.
0: I'm not familiar with FUPA.
1: Okay.
0: Is that like
3: you may not want to
0: like FUBAR? Or?
2: I'm gonna say all of it, but the P. Okay.
0: Mm-hmm.
2: Fat upper.
0: Oh dear.
2: Area.
0: Me. Okay.
2: Yeah.
0: Okay. Okay. Well, that's really awful.
2: Oh, yeah, that is
1: awful.
2: What?
1: Oh, dear me, is the proper response.
0: Yes, I had no idea. Sorry. But again, this is the Amazon, what do you call it?
2: It's the About Me page.
0: Yeah.
2: So this is the assumptions that Amazon makes about you based on your purchases, and maybe even,
0: so this
2: I think
0: is just
2: it
0: the,
2: says,
0: the computer just figures out what you bought. And
2: This is how they come to these conclusions. Amazon said the feature uses purchase history, searches, product reviews, saved lists, and conversations with Alexa to understand customers' preferences.
1: Huh.
2: So there you go. Another one said, uses phone in shower to read Kindle books. Now, there is a thing that you can hang in your shower that is a waterproof pocket that your devices can be in while you're in the shower.
1: No kidding?
2: Yeah.
1: Huh.
2: So
0: wow.
2: They may have bought that. And then this one says, likes brunettes with muscles. Whatever that means.
1: Well, who doesn't?
2: Yeah. I actually looked mine up at the break. I found the page on mine. And mine, luckily, nothing insulting, really. Has a dog, has a cat, favors organic and natural products, has an outdoor space, kitchen tools and gadgets, reads regularly. Pretty normal.
1: How do I find this? Do you have instructions?
0: Yeah.
2: Yes, I do. Since you have your phone with you, I'll tell you this way. Open your Amazon app.
1: Hang on just a second. I'm there.
2: Go to your name at the top that says Hello Chick.
1: Okay. Yes.
2: Click that.
1: Click that.
3: Now, mine doesn't say hello, chick.
2: Oh, yeah. Okay. Manage profile.
1: Manage profile.
2: Okay. And then you're going to go to interests.
1: Interest, yes.
2: And then you're going to scroll down to about you.
1: About
2: it's at the very bottom.
1: You. Here we are.
0: Yeah, there we go. Oh, this is interesting.
1: Let's see.
0: Mine isn't too bad.
1: 64 results.
0: It says, I prefer pants with a lot of room for sizable genitalia.
1: The first entry. Oh, really? I'll be truthful. My first entry is consistent streaming service and subscriptions.
2: Yes.
1: I like the automatic shipping stuff.
2: Yeah,
1: ever since
2: there you go.
1: The pandemic, I'm up to my. I might be accidentally hoarding toilet paper. I'm not sure.
2: You never turn that off.
1: It's such a bother to go in there.
2: Okay, are we going to all get toilet paper for Christmas?
0: Mine says
1: happy holidays.
0: Has children who he doesn't know order stuff on this account.
1: Gosh, I wish it did.
0: Has impeccable taste in shoes, pants, and shirts. This is so nice.
1: Impeccable, really?
0: Mm-hmm.
4: If you're buying your clothes off Amazon, it's not impeccable.
1: It knows what.
0: Hey.
4: And I get most of mine from there. I'm not insulting
2: there
4: you.
2: There is a high-end side of Amazon.
4: Oh, yeah. I must not be privy to that.
1: See, but it doesn't say absolutely, but it's likely, and they know what two cars I own.
2: Oh, yeah, there you go.
1: Absolutely.
2: Okay.
1: Nailed that.
4: It knew your car brand?
1: Yeah.
0: Yeah, mine too.
1: And this says, likely has a house.
2: That's good.
1: What the hell is that all about?
0: Well, they can tell by the stuff you're buying.
1: Well, yeah. I know, but
2: I would hope so. Where are they shipping this stuff?
1: Yeah. Gracious.
0: It's kind of interesting. And there's certain things they get wrong, because if you're buying gifts for people.
2: Exactly.
1: Oh, likes
2: and if you share your account with your significant other, right, there's some crossover.
1: Has a dog, possibly two.
2: There you go.
1: Likes Bumble and Bumble hair care. That's true. Okay. Yes. Oh, it knows me. Shea Moisture for body care.
0: Yeah.
1: Love the Shea Moisture, Tom.
0: So it's pegged you as a gay man?
1: High-end audio system. Why is that and why are you laughing if that's what it has pegged me as?
0: That'd be cool.
4: Yeah.
0: That'd be good for the show if you all of a sudden late life gay chick.
2: You would make a good gay guy.
0: Yeah, you would.
2: You
0: have good clothing, you have good, nice grooming habits.
1: I was going to say I'm clean, reasonably clean.
0: Yeah.
1: Periodic.
0: I wonder if you'd get along better with a guy than you have historically with the ladies.
1: Hey, let's explore that. One, two.
2: We are coming into cuffing season, so you could.
1: Periodic. Is that like.
2: And fudge season.
0: Coming into fudge was one of the themes earlier in the show.
1: Is cuffing like a canoodling? Is that under a blanket?
2: That
1: together
2: is where
1: and stuff?
2: You just kind of couple up for the season.
1: Right.
2: Yeah.
1: Oh, and you're out after the season?
2: Usually. Yeah.
0: Why is it called cuffing again?
2: I don't remember what the cuffing reference is.
1: I thought cuffing was smacking someone in the back of your hand. It was a cuff.
2: Oh,
0: I thought it was like you were handcuffed to somebody for the winter.
2: Oh, maybe that is what it is. Yeah, that sounds right.
0: I forget. We had that. Well, this is fun. It's if you are on a regular computer, it's a little bit less difficult to find the about you section of your Amazon list. That's
2: I should check the Bob and Tom Amazon and see what it says about
1: as far as my gay angle. Enjoys Elton John music right there. Yeah. The early Elton John, I'd like to specify.
2: Right.
1: Yes.
0: Fun. Okay. Well, check out.
2: Pat, did you see yours?
3: Mm-hmm.
2: What does it say?
3: It says probably has acoustic guitar. Then it says definitely has large penis.
2: Oh, okay.
3: I nailed it.
1: Is that right?
3: Yeah.
1: How do they know?
0: I think then it says parentheses or is buying condoms for his boyfriend.
3: Oh, that is odd.
0: Keep reading.
3: Oh, yeah, you're absolutely correct.
0: This really is an unusual story. Did I give you the one about from datingnews.com about people turning to things like magic and astrology?
2: Oh, yes.
0: This is really funny because for people of certain ages, there are different levels of this. Mm-hmm. Explain what I'm talking about.
2: A new poll from datingnews.com suggests that younger Americans are increasingly turning to a little magic for help in their love life. Nearly two-thirds of Gen Z, adults roughly in their teens and 20s, say they've tried something spiritual, psychic, or witchy for romance. Some have even paid for love spells or rituals online. Millennials, now roughly in their 30s and early 40s, are also embracing love rituals, with some using witchcraft or magic to attract a partner and rekindle a romance.
0: Anybody here?
2: No, it sounds like something we would have done when we were teenagers. Yeah. But
0: then as it goes up, it's baby boomers least likely to...
2: Yeah, Gen Xers, mostly in their 40s and 50s, are less likely to try this, and baby boomers, obviously, are the least likely. Gen Z still trusts therapy most for dating advice, but astrology, psychics, and tarot are increasingly part of the mix.
0: I mean, Jeffrey, would you pretend you believed in astrology?
4: Yeah,
0: back in the day.
4: I've been to Lilith Fair. I've been to Melissa Etheridge. Pretend a lot to get laid.
1: That's a book. Lies I've Told to Sleep with a Woman. Yeah,
0: How about this one? How about the concerts you've gone to?
1: Yeah.
4: Like I said, I've been to Lilith Fair twice and Melissa Etheridge three times. So
2: I would have been at those shows too, so I can't say anything. But
4: I don't know if I should share this, but I dated a witch.
2: Ooh.
4: And when
2: a good witch or a bad
4: witch? Well, when we broke up, she put a hex on my junk.
2: No way.
4: And
0: did it work?
2: Like what kind of hex?
4: I don't know if it worked or if psychologically it worked.
2: Did she say?
4: She told me that. And then the next time I was with another person, there was an issue and I had to call her and ask her to take the hex off of my junk.
2: Did it work the next time?
4: It better.
2: Yeah.
0: Does she have that ad hex for sex?
1: And then she serves a nice...
4: But that was an actual phone conversation I had to have with the ex was, hey, you said you did this and I believe in you. Like, I believe she's crazy enough that she did do it. And then when there were issues, I had to call her up and ask her to take it off.
0: And she was a self-proclaimed witch.
4: Oh, yeah.
1: She also serves...
0: How do you get that distinction? Do you have to join some club?
2: There's different degrees of witches.
4: You buy a bunch of candles and books and...
2: You wear stones.
0: Hey, be careful. Yeah. She'll hex you again if she's listening.
4: No, we're friends now, and she's an awesome person. Oh. And I got no problems with her whatsoever. She's one of the best.
1: She can't come into your house unless she's invited. Oh, no, that's a vampire. Yes. Never mind.
0: Yeah, what you need to do is to get reliable love advice from a magic eight ball. And, that'll tell you. But this is pretty interesting that a lot of folks, especially younger, are turning to a little magic in their love lives.
2: Yeah, I don't do it for love, but I have sprinkled cinnamon around the doorway at the beginning of each month for just good luck.
4: Oh, I do that to keep out the ants.
0: I wasn't aware of that. That's a thing.
2: Yeah, it's for abundance and protection.
1: Well,
2: and
1: there's
0: doesn't that cause
1: a
0: bugs?
1: Sage?
2: No, it doesn't cause any bugs. Yeah, you could sage your house, sage, yeah, and get the spirits out, the bad mojo.
0: Yeah, I just take Axe body spray and
3: keeps everything out.
0: Spray it around the place where the dogs are most of the time.
2: Doesn't that attract teenage boys or girls?
0: Wait a minute, that's no good. Coming up, we have a great guest coming to the studio today, comedian Dustin Nickerson, comedian Haywood Banks on the way. Plus, we have an interesting thing if you're a cat owner, and a sweet story about a Make-A-Wish kid. It's kind of happy and nice. And also, the world's oldest tortoise back in the news, Jonathan the tortoise, has been around since the 1800s, still alive. And we're going to find out about that. And then we have another tortoise story, a pretty happy tortoise story about a recent discovery of more than 100,000 live tortoises coming up. So kind of a sweet turtle fang. And then do you know what neural nostalgia is? We're going to tell you, and we all have it. It's all about the kind of music you like. When we come back to the O'Reilly Auto Parts Studios, this is the Bob and Tom Show.
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10: Good morning. I'm Kirk Montgomery with 6 News. Secretary of State and nominee for State Governor Jocelyn Benson backs state incentives to build upon biofuel production. Benson spoke at Shady Lodge Farm in Lansing, looking to connect rural and urban agriculture economies throughout the state. The plan would take locally grown corn and process it into ethanol at small town plants, which can then be used as a fuel source. Benson says this will support local farmers and create more jobs. Homecoming celebrations continue at Michigan State University, and tonight, thousands of people will take over campus and attend the annual parade. Celebrating their Spartan pride and alumni traditions, the parade begins at 6 o'clock at the intersection of Abbott Road and Bertram Drive, wrapping up around 7:15 on Farm Lane. For the latest news, weather, and sports, watch 6 News.
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3: Hey, Mid-Michigan, this is Ian Kress from the WLNS Sports Department. Last night, the Lansing Eastern boys soccer team won the CAAC Gold Cup by taking down Okemos 4-3 in penalty kicks. It's the program's first ever CAAC Gold Cup title, and this comes just a few weeks after the Quakers won the program's first ever conference title. In high school football tonight, our big game of the week on the Dean Trailways fifth quarter will be Mason at Williamston. We'll have a number of other games from across the area tonight at 11:15 on WLNS on the Dean Trailways fifth quarter. Hope you'll join us. Have a good Friday. A
4: couple of my sons had gone to see the vampire movie, the new one. What's it called? New Moon.
22: New Moon. It's the Twilight Saga. It's books. I didn't get it at first either. I asked my ex-girlfriend why women like it so much, and she told me. She goes, what's so great is that the main vampire can read minds, but he can't read the mind of the girl that he falls in love with, which just makes her seem so complicated, and like she's the only woman in the world that's right for him, and it's romance, and it's finest, and we love it. Ah, we love it. And I get it. I see that it's romantic, but I also get why the vampire wants to date the girl whose mind he cannot read, because I can barely stand to listen to everything she decides to say out loud. You know, I shudder to imagine what it would be like if I also had to hear everything that got caught in the filter before it fell out of her pie hole.
1: Welcome back to the Bob and Tom Show. We are in the O'Reilly Auto Parts studios at the Incogni News Desk. It's Jess Hooker.
2: Hello.
1: Hello, Pat Godwin.
23: Hey, Chick.
1: Jeff Oskey, how you doing?
23: I'm well.
1: Good. There's Ace Cosby.
24: Howdy.
1: Hello, Tom.
0: Hello, Chick McGee.
1: Go, baby, go.
0: I want a little quick quiz. We're shortly going to be joined by comedian Dustin Nickerson. Comedian Haywood Banks is going to come in later on and do one of his Halloween songs. I look forward to that. Ms. Hooker, you had the news story about particularly Gen Z using various potions, et cetera, et cetera, et cetera.
2: Yeah, they get a little witchy with their their love advice.
1: Ooh, witchy woman.
0: Okay, I want to see if she knows this one. Do you know the song that has the lyrics something like, I think it's, I took my troubles down to Madame Rue. You know the gypsy with the gold tattoo?
2: Oh, no, I want to say Love Potion number 9.
0: That's it.
23: You'd be right.
1: Exactly. Yeah.
2: So I know that song because my dad used to sing that song all the time when we were kids. Like, that was one of his go-tos. Oh. And, like,
1: what
2: we all...
1: That? I closed my eyes, I shut my eyes, took a drink.
2: Yeah. Yeah.
0: That's a great song.
2: Yeah, that's a huge song from my childhood. He thought it was so funny.
0: And, the notion is that... This'll make her love me.
2: Yeah.
0: Or this'll be whatever. Kind of fun.
1: But force it.
2: Yeah, that's a great song. That's so fun.
0: Yeah, okay. There's probably a contemporary version that involves some kind of pill, I'm guessing.
23: Wasn't that a Sandra Bullock movie?
2: Practical Magic?
23: I thought
25: there was a Love Potion number 9. Yeah.
2: Oh, I'm sorry. I thought you were talking about the one right now where she's a witch. Practical Magic is one where she's a witch with Nicole Kidman. And Stockard Channing, and somebody else. I can't remember who the fourth actress is, but they just came out with the sequel after like 20 years.
0: Okay, well, we're going to grab some news over there at the Incogni News Desk. What have we missed?
2: Let's see. Some scientists are suggesting that a very old giant tortoise named Jonathan may hold the secret to a long, healthy life. Jonathan is 194 years old.
1: Oh.
2: But his body has somehow managed to avoid many of the usual effects of aging. Despite his advanced age, Jonathan is reportedly still sexually active and has been known to pursue other tortoises for mating.
23: Get over it.
2: In fact, Jonathan once tried mating with a female tortoise named Emma, who flipped him on.

0: snapper.
1: thank you very much. Yes, and he's 194, and they have a whole history. They know, you know, when he was brought to the island and all this other stuff.
2: Darwin's turtle was Harriet.
3: Harriet
2: was Darwin's.
1: Have you
2: turtle.
1: Seen him?
2: Yeah,
3: I thought it was John.
1: Have you seen the picture? Do we have a picture? Oh, we've lost our guy. The word that comes to mind when you see him is moisturizer. Really need to.
2: They do dry out.
1: Really need to do something about that face.
3: Do you moisturize, Tom?
1: I do not. I'm just.
3: Every now and then,
1: probably should.
3: My hands, probably.
1: I don't know.
2: Yeah, we need to get you some baby lotion or something. Yeah. You know what I mean?
1: Yeah. I don't know. I don't know. I don't have that kind of time. I know I'm supposed to wear sunscreen every day, and I never do that. So.
3: Every day, even just going outside.
1: Yes.
2: Well, he covers, but you stay covered.
1: Yes,
2: you do well that way.
1: Yeah, my dermatologist lady wants me to essentially live with an umbrella attached to my shirt.
2: I had a dermatologist tell me to keep sunscreen in my car to cover my hands because when you're driving all day, that's what ages your hands is the sun exposure.
1: I had to have the Mohs surgery on my left ear.
2: From that,
1: That's the one that, and then I asked her, and she said that the Mohs, I forget the name of it, when they remove that stuff from your skin, the pre-cancer stuff.
2: Yes.
1: She said the Mohs that she removes is the from the elbow to the hand and the left arm. And that's from, that's from the sun. So anyway, this I brought up moisturizer because this Jonathan, he's a little bit aged. Yikes.
3: He is aged.
2: Yeah. Well, he is 194.
1: Yeah, but they're quite literally trying to figure out what it is about these critters that makes them live so long. Part of it, I suppose, is they don't run much.
2: No, they're pretty slow. They don't increase their heart rate as they should.
1: They don't do a lot. They just kind of sit around.
4: They have good shelter.
2: Yeah.
4: That's the key.
1: They carry it around?
4: Yeah.
3: I was going to say he's lived in the same house for 194 years.
1: Yeah.
3: Wow.
1: When he was a kid, his pet was a dinosaur. This is old. This is an old critter. Yes, but we have another tortoise story today.
3: Oh. There's more?
2: Hold on. I got to find
1: this one's really cool.
3: Really?
1: Yeah. Just by chance, this came down. Have you ever heard of the, I believe it's pronounced, is it pronounced Seychelles?
2: Seychelles, yeah.
1: The Seychelles?
2: Yeah.
1: The islands?
3: S-E-Y-C-H-E-L-L-E.
1: I've never been there.
3: No.
2: Scientists have discovered a thriving giant tortoise population on one of the Seychelles Islands.
3: Oh.
2: During a recent survey, researchers found approximately 180,000 Aldabra giant tortoises living on the island.
1: Is it? I was thinking it was Aldabra.
2: Aldabra? Oh, like
1: because that'd be cool because
2: it
1: would rhyme with abracadabra.
2: Oh, that would make sense.
1: Even if it's wrong, it's funnier.
2: Yeah, you are right.
1: But I mean, 180,000 giant tortoises. How cool would that place be, huh?
4: Yeah. Good, unless you're the guy who has to count the tortoises.
1: they'd be easy to count because they're moving so slow.
3: I am not familiar with tortoise scat. Would that be quite the cleanup? Or?
2: I don't know.
1: I hadn't thought about that.
3: Yeah.
1: Wow.
2: How big is it?
1: Are they in the water a lot?
3: I've heard it's the size of a middle-aged man's.
2: Really?
3: It's comparable.
1: Filipino, primarily.
2: Oh, right. It's the highest figure ever recorded for the species, exceeds the human population of Seychelles.
3: Well,
2: Seychelles?
3: They're leaving because they're tired of turtles or tortoises.
1: Try saying, wait a minute, what is it?
0: Susie.
1: What is it? No, is it Sally Susie. Sells? Wait, Sally sells?
3: Sally sells seashells on the seashore.
1: At Seychelles. Sally sells seashells by the shore at Seychelles.
3: Isn't it Seychelles? It's like a resort, right?
0: Yeah.
3: It's like, and there's sandals
1: It's a bunch of islands off of Africa.
3: Swappers and
0: swingers.
3: You know, trade
0: upside
3: shots
0: down
3: for
0: pineapple
3: oral pleasure,
0: tattoos.
3: Stuff like that. Yeah.
1: I can't get it. Sally sells
3: over the waistband handies at the bar.
1: Seashells by the Seychelles. I can't do it.
3: How about this one? Big black rubber baby buggy bumpers. Can you do that?
1: Okay. But this is a nice, happy story about tortoises.
2: It is, yeah. It is.
3: Did we need a nice, happy story about tortoises?
1: Yeah, I think so.
3: Do tortoises have a natural enemy? Mm. Like if a tortoise would hear, there are cranes moving in, we got
2: to
3: leave.
2: Okay, so have you been to the beach where they, like, mark off and you can't get where they have laid their eggs?
3: Loggerhead turtles.
2: There's a documentary somewhere where they do this all up and down the coast of this very specific beach. And then when they hatch, they have to get to the ocean as fast as they can. And there are a bunch of baby turtles.
3: Yep.
2: And I don't know if it's seals or some kind of flying bird. I don't know what it is.
3: Oh, no.
2: But they eat, like, they end up, half of the baby turtles don't make it to the ocean because of predators.
4: Yeah.
2: And there's a whole documentary about it. It's so sad.
1: Wow.
3: You know what we need to do?
1: When I have a great deal of free time, I'll check that.
3: No, you know what we need to do is let nature take its course.
2: Yes, no, yeah. I agree. Yeah.
1: I

0: famously rented a rented a house on.
1: I will never forget this story.
0: Captiva Island.
1: So wonderful.
2: Yeah.
0: I'm this is not a joke.
3: Okay.
0: So I rented this place and got there, and there was police tape.
1: Yep.
0: On the ramp that led to the beach. The entire beach was closed for, like, whatever, 5 miles.
1: The entire beach where his condo or house was.
0: Yeah, I'd rented it for a week.
1: Yeah.
0: And, I mean, it was literally closed because every 2 minutes, a gigantic truck would come by. They had they were pumping in sand, and they were re-sanding the beach. So they could get it ready for the turtle thing.
1: Resanding the beach.
2: Sanibel and Captiva, the strictest laws and rules. Yeah.
0: So you couldn't walk on the beach. You could, but there were, imagine the biggest trucks you've ever seen, like the ones that carry the.
3: I didn't know they did that.
0: That carry the gravel.
3: Yeah.
0: Every 2 minutes.
1: Where do you think the sand on the beach comes from? You think that just happens?
0: By the way.
1: No. Yeah,
3: seashells, they wear them down and they turn into sand.
1: That's right.
0: 24 hours a day.
3: Oh, my gosh.
1: And a lot of this, beep, beep, beep, beep.
0: Yeah, no, it really. That was it.
3: What'd you guys do?
0: I drove to Orlando. I said, I'm not going to stay here.
1: Wasn't that the same?
0: I'd already paid for the.
3: Oh,
1: wasn't that the same hotel that the pillows had tennis balls in?
0: No. That was a different one. That was on the east coast of Florida.
1: I'll never forget that.
0: Yeah, that was.
1: Anyway, we get there after a whole.
0: That's why I exclusively go to Disney World, because, hey, I know what I'm going to get. I don't care. It's much better. Coming up, comedian Dustin Nickerson. Comedian Haywood Banks with one of his Halloween songs. But right now, we're going to check in with Chick McGee because have some fun this weekend. How do you do that?
1: Football is heating up, everybody. 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
0: Thank you very much, Prize Picks. Thank you, Chick McGee. Coming up, comedian Dustin Nickerson. Coming up, comedian Haywood Banks with a cool Halloween song. And coming up, we're going to return to the O'Reilly Auto Parts Studios. 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
19: It's the Storm Tracker 6 forecast on Q106.
20: I'm Storm Tracker 6 meteorologist Katie Nicolau. Hear the look at your forecast. We'll see increasing cloud cover through the day today as high temperatures work their way into the upper 60s. Tonight, lows drop into the low 50s with partly cloudy skies and a few isolated rain showers. Tomorrow will be partly cloudy and much warmer with high temperatures launching themselves into the upper 70s.
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0: bunch of stuff going on. We're about 40 minutes away from starting $1,000 an hour with our Monster Cash giveaway. Also, let's see. Oh, Def Leppard tickets. Just announced Def Leppard in concert. They're going to be coming to Gainbridge Fieldhouse with the Goo Goo Dolls and the Struts. That's going to be a pretty cool show coming next year. It'll be Friday, July 2nd. We're giving away tickets this afternoon. And then all weekend long, details coming up.
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2: Hello.
1: She's at the Incogni News Desk. There's Pat Godwin.
3: Hey there, chick.
1: Hello. There's Jeff Oske.
4: That's right.
1: There's Ace Cosby.
5: Hello.
1: I'm Chick. And Tom, we have a special guest.
0: Joining us in the studio. Comedian Dustin Nickerson is here with us. Hey, Dustin, how are you?
6: Hello, friends. Thanks for having me.
0: It's good to see you again. I have an interesting encounter that I had recently.
6: Okay.
0: I want to run this by you.
1: Now, wait a minute. Is this a true story?
0: This is a true story.
1: Okay. All right.
0: Kelly and I and the girls, we go to a handful of restaurants, but we go over and over and over and over.
1: Yeah, you do it upright.
0: Yeah, yeah. So there's I got talking to one of the waiters a couple months ago, and His name is Dustin.
6: Mm-hmm.
1: All right.
0: Then, oh. Then I said, this guy's probably mid-30s.
1: So let me ask you this. When he said, hi, my name's Dustin, did you say, oh?
0: I said, were you named after Dustin Hoffman?
1: Ah.
0: Which I thought.
1: He said he didn't know who Dustin Hoffman was.
0: And he said he didn't. Thank you for telling my story. He said he didn't know who Dustin Hoffman was.
1: Why? Then that took you by surprise.
0: Yeah. I mean, I don't know. I would contend Dustin Hoffman as a major actor and movie star has been in fewer bad movies than any big star.
2: Mm.
0: Most of the movies he's in are pretty good.
2: Yeah, right, you're probably right.
4: Has he been in one in the last 30 years?
0: Yes.
4: What?
6: He did the Fockers, right?
0: Yeah.
2: Yeah, he did all those.
4: Yeah, that was
2: a big one.
0: F-O-K-K-E.
6: Mm-hmm.
0: But I mean, now, so this leads to the question.
6: The answer is yes, I was named after Dustin Hoffman.
0: Thank you.
6: There you go. Yeah.
1: Thank you.
6: And if you would have asked, I would have just told you in the restaurant that day.
1: Yeah. See?
0: But he was.
6: Thank you for visiting me in my day job.
0: He wasn't a similar story.
2: Mm-hmm.
0: We had a.
1: Oh, there's more.
0: We had a babysitter. We had a babysitter the other day, a freshman in college. And. She mentioned
1: World's turning, a
0: very fine university, Kenyon College in Ohio.
2: Okay.
0: And I said, oh, Paul Newman went there. And she said,
2: mm-mm.
0: Who's Paul Newman?
1: Mm-hmm.
0: And I went, you know, Paul Newman, the, you know, cool.
2: Did you tell her, like,
0: then I said, spaghetti sauce, salad dressing, one of the great Americans
2: cookies,
0: of all time.
2: Yeah.
1: This will kindle a memory. Paul Newman from Cool Hand Luke. Who? From what?
0: I just thought everybody knew who Paul Newman was.
1: You think a lot.
0: I mean, race car.
1: You have a lot of a general idea.
3: The world
1: about
3: has moved on.
0: The world has moved on from. You got to know. What are they teaching in our schools? You got to know who Dustin Hoffman and Paul Newman are.
1: Some people can't live on the outside. You got to go back inside. Brooks told us that.
0: Okay. Oh. So were you really named after Dustin Hoffman?
6: I was, yeah. Yeah, it
1: You have made him so happy.
6: Yeah, yeah, no, him and I talk about it.
1: I know.
6: Well, because he's not busy. He's not doing a lot of movies, as we discussed. But the only, if you're named Dustin, you are going to get called Justin your entire life. No one's ever going to get that right. But my sister, I have an older sister, and she had the meanest, like, classic elementary school older sister insults is one day we're in a big fight. She goes, whatever, Dustin, mom just named you after a chore.
2: That's
1: right.
6: Right? I still don't have a good comeback.
1: Yeah.
6: I'm 41. I'm like, whatever, you're just stupid.
4: Yeah, that's
6: stupid,
4: right.
6: Jessica.
1: Actually, Dustin Hoffman is in a movie that I've been meaning to watch on the streaming. It's called Tuner. T-U-N-E-R. And it's a mystery, a crime thriller. Dustin plays Harry Horowitz, a reluctant piano tuner.
0: Oh, I've read about this.
1: You're much more excited about it than I am, but okay.
0: Did
1: you know the exciting car chase world of piano tuners?
3: Reluctant ones.
4: Yeah.
1: Yes, sir.
4: Yeah.
3: They got me back in the game. I didn't want to. I said I was done doing this kind of work.
1: Oh, wait,
5: I can't hear the A flat anymore.
1: I can't hear the clicks. Actually, it is safe cracking. His young protege gets pulled into a criminal safe cracking operation in New York City. Mm. Released in theaters in May of 2026 for 5 minutes and right to stream.
2: I did see the trailer for this.
5: I did too. Yeah.
0: He was in Little Big Man, The Graduate.
2: Kramer versus Kramer.
0: All the President's Men, one of my favorite movies.
2: Yeah.
0: In any
2: event. Is he Tootsie?
1: Yeah. He is Tootsie.
0: Yeah. That's a great movie.
2: Hi, yes. I know a lot of people are 50-50 on that, right? Like,
1: Tootsie?
2: Was it good? Was it not? I loved it.
0: Tootsie is great.
2: Great cast, everybody.
1: I don't know about great.
0: Oh, come on.
6: What's Tootsie? I'm just kidding.
0: nice of you to stop by. Dustin Nickerson's on his way, if I'm not mistaken, to Comedy Off-Broadway in Lexington, Kentucky, tonight and tomorrow.
6: Correct.
0: For some great live shows, some great stand-up comedy. I certainly highly recommend it. So would you say 41?
6: I'm 41 years old. 41 years old with old children.
2: Yes.
0: How old?
6: 19, 17, and 12. Mm. Yeah, we had our kids real hillbilly young.
0: You're the opposite of me. I still have a 10-year-old.
6: Yeah, well, when you tell people, because we got married young, when you tell people you got married young, because me and my wife are 19 when we got married, they go, Jesus. And you go, yeah, that's why. We were rule followers and we were eager.
0: So you've got a daughter about in college or about to go?
6: I have a son in college. Oh. He's in his sophomore year in college. He went off this last year. Very emotional, your kid going off to college, right? Especially for the firstborn because you care about him the most.
1: That's right.
6: I do think you don't love them more. Of course not. And they're not your favorite necessarily because favorite is not based on... It's not based on their age. It's based on which one has the best personality.
2: Yeah.
6: You know, when you're you look at your kids, you're like, I would die for any of you, but I would live with that one. I like that one. And it's my middle kid for me. We were recently she has a personality that I just vibe with. We're at the dinner table a while back, and she took the dressing, the Paul Newman dressing. And then to the tune of Bowie's song, Let's Dance, she just goes, Let's Ranch. And there was just a silence at the table. And I was like, your siblings are dead to me. It's just you and me, middle one. We're doing this.
0: That is so great.
1: That's
0: great. Wow.
1: She's got it, right?
6: She's got the good. So anyways, the other one, he's off. He's off to college now, and it's emotional, and you get really, really sad, and then they come back on day three, and you're like, when are you leaving again? Because we've moved on.
0: Yeah. I was at dinner not too long ago, and my youngest, who's 10, she said, now, Daddy, you said that if anybody had a tattoo, they'd be left out of your will. Finn and I don't have tattoos, so do we get all the money? This is true, absolutely true. How did you know about all that? Because I did jokingly say, I don't get tattoos. And of course, all of my children over a certain age have tattoos.
2: Yeah.
0: All of them.
2: Yeah.
0: Mm-hmm. So I only have two that are tattoo free, but the clock is ticking.
2: Right.
6: Yeah. My wife recently got her first tattoo.
0: Really?
6: Yeah. It's a temporary one. It's an estrogen patch.
1: All right.
0: I'm assuming. New. Do you have any? I would say if I had to guess,
6: I have one.
0: No.
6: I have one little. It's a wedding ring tattoo. It's a little because I have ADHD and I would lose my ring constantly. So finally, I was on my 11th wedding ring. I also don't like that you said. I would assume no. It's based on vibe.
0: No.
4: That's a positive.
0: That's a good thing.
6: That is. Oh, yeah, of course.
0: Free.
6: Yeah. I'm just trying to stay in the will.
0: Yeah.
6: I'm in yours, correct?
0: Yeah, of course.
6: Yeah.
0: You know, see, this is I've been wearing this. I got officially married again
2: in April.
0: April.
2: Yeah, there you go.
0: And so
4: we're at a party.
0: Let me explain.
5: Yeah.
0: Yeah, we're going to get that done eventually. So
2: none of us will be invited.
0: Putting the ring on, I was taking it off every night and all that. And then I realized.
1: Why were you taking
2: just
1: the ring
2: leave
1: off
2: it on, buddy.
1: Night?
0: Yeah, I've learned. It's never off now.
2: Yeah.
0: Because I would forget. I'd come in, and one day I came in, and Christy, you know, eagle eye Christy,
7: where's your ring? What's your ring? Is something wrong in paradise?
0: You don't know.
1: Okay, I don't know.
0: I forgot to put it on.
1: I don't know if she actually said that, but you have her voice that on. That's amazing.
0: Where's your ring? Do women, is it, I mean, I don't want to generalize, but.
2: Oh, go ahead.
0: There is something about the way they hone in on stuff like that.
2: Yeah, I mean, traditionally, we're awful. Yeah. That's just what we do.
0: Yeah, just picking
1: pushy,
0: on
1: nosy.
6: Just women in general.
2: Just yes. women in yeah. general. We're, yeah, the yeah, worst. Yeah. We're the worst.
0: Now, yeah. do you immediately notice if a man or a woman has on a wedding ring?
2: No, not really. Not at this age. You know, I'm not in the dating scene at all, so I don't look for that.
0: That's the kind of thing I would never notice.
2: Yeah, but you don't notice a lot of
1: you
2: things.
1: You don't notice so much.
2: Yeah.
0: True.
2: Yeah, I think we all notice around here, you know. Like, when you got married, we knew immediately and didn't say anything.
1: Actually, we all thought.
2: And the cameras, yeah. I mean, our listeners were on it fast.
0: Yeah, we got married on the weekend.
1: In a fever, right?
0: And just kind of, we didn't want to make a big deal out of it.
2: Yeah.
1: I was convinced you got married 3 years before you got married.
2: Yeah, I thought you'd been married for a long time. Got married.
0: Well, I think we've been together 15 years and have two kids, and if my mother were alive, she'd be going, hello? It's about time.
2: Right.
0: Just say.
1: She sounds like a wonderful woman.
0: Yeah. No, but. Does this ADHD affect you in any other way?
6: Yeah, so many ways. Parenting with ADHD is hilarious because we both have to try and remember to have her take a pill every day, which is the opposite. It's the worst. I mean, the worst symptom. It's like going up to a blind person. Like, you ever just try looking at stuff? That would just fix that. That'd be so easy, right? Like, but yeah, it's not. It's you know, I'm very forgetful. This did solve it though. But I remember, I don't think I needed it as much as I thought I did because I worked the road a lot with Taylor Tomlinson, and I remember a while back I was open for her and I had forgotten my ring, and I was like, you know, I gotta go get a replacement ring. I don't want, you know, some Jezebel, you know,
1: no,
6: making a move. And she looked me in the eye. She goes, I wouldn't worry about that. I go, why? She goes, you look like a wedding ring.
2: That's good.
0: That's a sweet compliment.
6: Yeah. It was, yeah. I think it's up there with, you don't strike me as somebody that would have tattoos. I think it's in a similar vein, honestly. Yeah.
0: I think it is.
6: In the pantheon of compliments.
0: You got that dad look. Do I give off that vibe or am I too hip?
1: No, you're too hip.
0: Thank you.
1: You're way too hip.
0: Genuine laugh out of it.
1: Way too hip.
0: Our guest is Dustin, named after Hoffman Nickerson.
6: Mm-hmm.
0: Mr. Nickerson will be on stage doing some great live stand-up comedy at Comedy Off Broadway in beautiful Lexington, Kentucky, mm-hmm. tonight and tomorrow night. We'll find out more about your life and what's going on with you. Have you ever considered getting a tattoo other than the ring?
6: No.
0: Is there a Chick, for example, has a number of tattoos in honor of his favorite football club.
1: And there are a couple others that are not that, but yeah.
6: I am tempted to cover up parts of my body, yes.
1: Ah.
6: There are parts of me that I go, that would look, I would love to get some ink on that. I would love to not see that in its natural. I'm not impressed with this whole, and as a general, that's why I like being married. I've never I don't want anybody else to see this.
1: Yeah.
6: I like that one woman has seen this. I'm not even really tempted to cheat in that, right? I've never looked at my naked body and let's get some other eyes on this. Who wants to know where all that extra is? Who wants to know that I only got one of that? I got an extra of that. It's vague on purpose, the joke is.
0: Dustin Nickerson, I guess. Have you always been a glasses wearer?
6: I was raised by a single dad, so I did not realize I needed glasses until I got married.
2: Yeah, I'm in that club.
6: Yeah. Single dad, mom was out of the picture. So my dad, there were no eyes appointments. It was if we went to school, I remember my dad said on our, the forms that you give to school under emergency contact, he wrote 911. He just did his best to get through.
2: It's a lot like having a nurse for a mom. Any medical condition is, it's non-existent. Like, you're fine.
6: Yeah,
2: all the time.
6: Yeah. No, it was a lot of, you know, it's why I can't even really relate to my children. Like, one of my daughters is in therapy. She was like, did you ever do therapy when you were a kid? I was like, I couldn't tell my dad I was thirsty. If I did, I was told to swallow my spit. So,
0: oh, that's great.
6: So, no, I did not. My single redneck father, who I saw cry two times ever, both involving the Daytona 500, no.
1: Wait a minute. Some of those races are very moving.
6: Yeah. No, I did not see him. It was him in my house and my uncle Butch.
1: Butchie!
6: And whatever you just saw when I said Butch, that's him. He had one son named Tater. These were our family. So, no, my eyes were not getting checked. Growing up in Seattle, I was like 20 years old and married and just like a rainy, dark road. And I'm squinting over the wheel. My wife's like, do you think maybe you need to go get your eyes checked? And I'm like, no, the signs are supposed to be blurry. That's how they make you focus on the road.
0: Yeah, because you look like a glasses guy.
6: That's good.
0: Part of your whole vibe.
6: It is,
0: glasses, looks like you're married.
6: Which,
0: no,
6: if
0: tattoos.
6: You remember last time is when you I was here, that is, it has unfortunately really, really added to the Gary Ridgway vibes, which if you, there's a fun revelation on this show of when, I mean, if you're, I'm thankful that Gary Ridgway is not a more known serial killer, the Green River Killer,
2: because
6: it is a splitting image. And if they ever do the doc, it might be the only way I get on Netflix, honestly.
0: I forgot that came up.
6: Yeah.
0: Right now, coming up, it's Chick McGee.
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0: Thank you very much, Chick McGee. Thank you, Simply Safe. Coming up, Haywood Banks is going to stop by and do one of his famous Halloween songs. We're hanging out with comedian Dustin Nickerson. Dustin, tonight and tomorrow at Comedy Off Broadway, Lexington, Kentucky, for some great live stand-up comedy. We will return to the O'Reilly Auto Parts Studios. 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
20: It's the Storm Tracker 6 forecast on Q106.
21: I'm Storm Tracker 6 meteorologist Katie Nicolau. Here with a look at your forecast. We'll see increasing cloud cover through the day today as high temperatures work their way into the upper 60s. Tonight, lows drop into the low 50s with partly cloudy skies and a few isolated rain showers. Tomorrow will be partly cloudy and much warmer with high temperatures launching themselves into the upper 70s.
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0: guys from Def Leppard have stopped by over the last 30-plus years. Great band, great live band. And they're going back out and opening act, the Goo Goo Dolls and the Struts. 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
1: 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We are in the O'Reilly Auto Parts studios. 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
2: Hi.
1: She's at the Incogni News Desk. Hello, Pat Godwin.
3: Hello, Chick.
1: There's Jeff Oskey.
4: How do you do?
1: How do you do? How do you do? There's Ace Cosby.
5: Hey, Chick.
1: Hey, I'm Chick. Hello, Tom. We have a guest.
0: Joining us in the studio, he is comedian Dustin Nickerson. And Mr. Nickerson is on his way to Comedy Off-Broadway, Lexington, Kentucky, tonight and tomorrow for some great live stand-up comedy. He is a family man, and with one tattoo, and it's a wedding ring tattoo.
6: A wedding ring tattoo?
0: Yeah, wow. Yeah. This is, maybe this is not the time to bring this up, but Pat Godwin and I, interestingly enough,
3: got tattoos together. Don't tell everybody.
0: Yep. We were in the Commonwealth of Kentucky.
1: Or in Kentucky.
0: We were speaking to a woman who was a tattoo removal artist.
3: Yeah.
0: And you know where I'm going with this, Pat?
3: I think I do, yeah.
0: What did she tell me?
3: That the number one tattoo removal was the name or the wedding ring?
0: The wedding ring.
3: Yeah.
0: Number one tattoo removal. And she said it was extraordinarily painful, that particular one.
2: It is. I had tattoos removed from the inside of my pointer fingers. If you guys remember, back in the day, I had a Fu Manchu tattooed on both sides of my fingers. And
0: so as a joke, you could hold your fingers up and look like you had them, and you thought
2: I thought that was funny. I thought I was young. I thought it was funny, but I thought it would be even more fun if I did the full handlebar and I put them down my thumbs and went around on my. I didn't do that. The guy talked me out of that. Yeah. I wanted to do this.
0: That would have really hurt, though, right?
2: Yeah. Well, it all hurt, but it hurts twice as bad to have it removed.
1: So bad.
2: And now I'm having half a sleeve removed, and it is painful.
0: Now, Dustin, you had it tattooed onto your finger. Did that hurt?
6: It did. It did hurt. Yeah.
0: I would assume you went back to your wife and told her, this is how much I love you. I had this guy poking me with ink-filled needles.
6: It was a little bit of that, and I was hoping it was going to be like a romantic gesture, that she was like, oh my gosh, that's so sweet. And it was like and now it's since, because my wife is a slow processor, which means you do not get the detail that you're not going to get the emotion that you want immediately out of something. And sometimes you don't get it at all. But now she has since come to love it, which is great. That is real insult to injury, by the way, that you would be like going through a divorce and then they'd be like, ah, crap, now I got to go get this removed as well. You're like, can I just find a different person that also have a moon nickname for?
2: Oh, yeah.
0: Well, maybe while they're in the dating phase, you can get a flesh tone ring that covers the.
1: There you go.
6: Yeah.
2: Right.
0: Oh, you're not going to believe this, but I.
1: I don't believe it.
6: That's a very popular.
0: When I first had to start wearing this wedding ring, it was just in April, and I told you I forgot to wear it one morning, and Christy goes, "Where's your wedding ring? Double engagement." I just forgot to put it on.
1: So weird. You have her voice down.
0: So I went online. This is completely true. You can, for like $12, you can buy a package of essentially plastic
2: silicone,
0: wedding.
1: Silicone. Mm. Those are big right now.
0: Yeah,
2: big
0: so,
2: in the gym community.
0: Yeah. Yeah. Yes. So that's what, yeah. So you can, in case you forget, yo, I've got four at the office.
2: Yeah.
0: But I just leave it on. It's on all the time.
6: I was much more interested in you had me at flesh tone. Very popular interior paint color.
0: Yeah. Yes. What I can't see from here. What color is your tattooed ring?
6: Ink.
2: Like gray. That. Oh,
6: it's
2: gray.
6: Yeah.
2: A gray wash.
0: Bluey blue. Mm-hmm. Now, just off the air, we were talking because we both have college sophomores as children. I should point that out.
6: Yeah.
1: And, have you ever had? Never mind.
0: Is it your son that's a sophomore?
6: My son is a sophomore, yeah, and he runs cross country, and like a lot of time when people are very, I have to clarify that, because when I say my son is a Division I college athlete, Some people go, that's impressive. But the majority of people look at me again and go, that is surprising. I did not. Is he the guy that yells in the canoe? Like, what is he? And then I go, no, he's a long distance runner, which, as you know, if you may, is like respect wise, like one rung above canoe yeller. It is not. It's like I've learned to love the sport. I don't know if any of you guys have ever been around cross country.
0: Oh, I did yeah. High school.
6: Yeah. Well, there you go. It is not a sexy, cool, respected sport.
0: No.
6: Because most other sports are running plus another skill. and that one's just run. And there's nowhere to watch it. There's no bleachers. No. I didn't know any of this till I started going to this. Like, yeah. You also have to run cross country that day. And there's no money in it either. People go, oh, is your son on scholarship? Does he have an NIL deal? No. Like, because everyone has seen cross country, but none of you have paid to see it. Everyone's been at a park, though, and be like, look at all the, what are all these healthy looking sick boys doing out here with their boy, their parents chasing them around. So, no, my son, he's up. He's doing very well. It's, but it's not a sport for everybody.
0: Have you seen the movie Pre?
6: Of course, yeah. My dad actually went to high school with Pre.
1: Oh,
6: yeah. Steve Prefontaine. Cool. Yes. Yeah.
0: And that, of course, is the whole beginning of Nike.
6: Exactly. Yeah. 80s, Oregon, all that kind of stuff. Yeah. So Pre is held in high regard in the cross country world.
0: Steve Prefontaine was an extraordinary runner, but that's his buddy.
6: Yeah.
0: Ended up starting Nike.
6: Which goes to show how unpopular the sport is, by the way. They've had one runner that some people kind of know from the 80s.
0: But sadly gone.
6: Tragically. Yeah.
0: We're talking with a comedian, Dustin Nickerson. And we've learned quite a bit about him. Married young.
6: Mm-hmm. Our wedding song was At Last, even though we got married at 19.
3: Oh, that's pretty funny.
6: I see the irony now that I didn't see at 19.
0: No, I was talking to a friend of mine the other day. There's a certain age one reaches. I think it's probably early 20s these days, maybe a little later, where all of a sudden all your friends are getting married. Mm-hmm. And so one of my sons was supposed to go to a wedding in Mexico this weekend, because that's the other thing, the destination wedding. He ended up getting sick and couldn't go. But a guy that I work with, every like 4 weeks is, oh, I'm going to Albuquerque for a wedding. Mm-hmm. I'm going to Nantucket for a wedding. So that'll be coming up soon. You'll be buying air tickets
6: for
0: your friends.
6: We're in the wedding gap right now. We haven't had one. We have our first one coming up that we haven't been to a wedding in like 8 years.
1: Wow.
4: Nice.
6: And even this one is like an 11th hour wedding. It was that friend. You're like, whew, I didn't know.
2: Right.
6: We were getting pretty, it was getting pretty late there in the fourth quarter, and you pulled this off.
0: Because you were like, for your friend group, you had to be the very first one.
6: Exactly, yeah.
0: Had to be very weird.
6: And then there were just a string of them for a long time, but me and my wife cannot, the last wedding we went to, we were like giggling during the vows, because we didn't take that seriously, because you've been to enough.
2: Yeah.
6: You've been to enough life that you're like, this might work out, this might not, but because this isn't, this isn't a marriage, what I'm watching. This is a wedding. And a marriage is the next day when they get to the airport. And she goes, I forgot my passport. Now you're married.
0: Yeah.
6: Like that's,
0: yes.
6: But like, you just get to such an evolution beyond that. Like we have some friends that are like new couples. And you just can't relate because they're like, what's your favorite Starbucks holiday drink? And we're like a different. We had been quiet for 5 minutes in the car recently. And out of nowhere, my wife goes, hey. If you could choose the order of which our parents die.
2: I love this.
1: Yeah.
6: What would it be and can I go first?
1: Now that's a topic.
6: Yes. Yeah. Right.
0: We have officially run out of topics.
6: Yeah, but that's a good
2: that's
6: one.
2: That's a good one. That is a good one. I'm going to pose that this weekend.
0: What?
2: Yeah.
0: That's horrible.
2: No, it's not.
3: It's life, man. No.
6: It's a romantic story because our list was the same order. That's what it means in the Bible to become
1: one, lucky,
6: I think.
1: You'll end up laughing about it. Sure.
0: Okay. Yeah. Well, we're hanging out with comedian Dustin Nickerson. Mr. Nickerson is going to be on stage tonight doing some great live stand-up comedy at Comedy Off-Broadway, Lexington, Kentucky. That's tonight and tomorrow. Coming up, we're going to be joined for a Halloween song, I understand, by the legendary Haywood Banks. I think I saw him lurking in the hallway. So it'll be Haywood, Dustin, and more when we return to the O'Reilly Auto Parts Studios. 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
8: Good morning, I'm Kirk Montgomery with 6 News. Homecoming celebrations continue at Michigan State University, and tonight thousands of people will take over campus and attend the annual parade, celebrating their Spartan pride and alumni traditions. The parade begins at 6 o'clock at the intersection of Abbott Road and Bircham Drive, wrapping up around 7:15 on Farm Lane. Secretary of State and nominee for State Governor Jocelyn Benson backs state incentives to build upon biofuel production. Benson spoke at Shady Lodge Farm in Lansing, looking to connect rural and urban agricultural economies throughout the state. The plan would take locally grown corn and process it into ethanol at small-town plants, which then can be used as a fuel source. Benson says this will support local farms and create more jobs. For the latest news, weather, and sports, watch 6 News.
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20: Hey, Mid-Michigan, this is Ian Kress from the WLNS Sports Department. Week 5 of the NFL season began last night, and it was a stunner on Thursday Night Football. The winless Tampa Bay Buccaneers went into Dallas and took down the Cowboys 24-16. Rookie quarterback Jalen Daniels had 189 passing yards and a touchdown, while Bucky Irving rushed for 165 yards. Also last night, the Cleveland Guardians forced a Game 5 in their ALDS series with the Chicago White Sox, as the Guardians took down the White Sox last night on the south side of Chicago, 9-5. Game 5 of the series will be Saturday in Cleveland. Have a good Friday.
21: M is for the martinis you had for breakfast. O is for the officers who arrested you for neglect. G is for the tattoo of Satan on your bosom. H is for the hickeys all over your neck. E is for the 8 guys I call daddy. R is for the refrigerator you gave me to play in. Put them all together, they spell therapy. The place my mother dear sent me.
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1: Hey, welcome back to the Bob and Tom Show. We are in the O'Reilly Auto Parts studios at the Incogni News Desk. Jess Hooker will return. She's working on a project. There's Pat Godwin.
3: Hey, Chick.
1: There's Jeff Oskey.
3: Hey, man.
1: Hey, there's Ace Cosby.
23: Hello.
1: I'm Chick McGee. And Tom, we've got a couple special guests.
0: We do indeed. We have comedians. We have two comedians, two generations of comedians. How does that sound? We've got Mr. Haywood Banks right there, on his way to the famed H.J. Ricks Theater this evening. And then we have Dustin Nickerson. Dustin will be doing stand-up comedy tonight and tomorrow at Comedy Off-Broadway in beautiful Lexington, Kentucky. It's got a beautiful time of year in Lexington, and some great weather on the way. But you'll want to go indoors to watch this great comedy show. And Haywood, the Halloween season is here. And, of course, you're famous for many holiday songs, some great Christmas classics, some summertime classics, but also a Halloween classic. And we've asked you to play one of those classics for us. And do you know it is the question.
23: We'll see. Okay. We can only see.
0: Okay. Now, can we get a little sound check here? I want to make sure. Are we getting any sound out of that? Getting out of that guitar? Try it again. No. We have two engineers working on this. Got anything over there?
23: Nope.
0: Okay, good.
23: Nothing.
0: Are you plugged in?
23: Yeah.
0: These are the basics. Well, then, why don't we, we'll hold off. We'll get back to that in just a second. We do have Dustin Nickerson hanging out with us. You've been talking about your family.
6: Mm-hmm.
0: And you mentioned that your son is a Division I cross-country runner.
6: Mm-hmm.
0: Were you an athlete of any kind?
6: Ish. I was out there. I was the level of athlete that my dad, after I got a little hurt my sophomore year, was like, do we want to keep paying for this? Maybe you should get a job. I was that level of athlete. But my wife was a collegiate athlete, and then my kids have taken up after it. So I'm thankful to be here, though. If for no other reason, I'm grateful to not be at my daughter's volleyball tournament right now. You said you got a volleyball.
0: You've seen a lot of them, have you?
6: Oh, wow. My God. I like a game. I would like one game. They play five sets. Best case scenario, they win 3 out of 5. Worst case scenario, they lose 3 straight. Actually, that's probably second best. Love getting out there in 3 sets. But it's brutal, these tournaments. You said you had a friend who's in
0: I was just talking about.
1: You said 64 courts or something?
0: Yeah, some
6: it's
0: of these,
6: insane.
0: Some of these tournaments, it's a giant warehouse where they have just
6: And you drive
0: sports.
6: 300 miles away, like you said, to get there and be like, oh, great. You guys live 15 miles from us. You also made the drive.
0: Yeah.
6: We could have done this in our hometown.
0: And Mr. Oscar, you were saying that you have, in your family, your athletic daddom involves what?
2: Oh, my daughter is a synchronized swimmer, and her mom's the coach. But they're the only team in the state. So to compete, we have to leave the state every weekend.
6: Oh, my gosh.
2: Which is awesome.
6: Yeah. It really, really fun.
2: Yeah.
6: Really.
2: Sitting in a hot pool.
0: And when you're watching sports, they never cut to the crowd enough. In these NFL games, it should be, hey, you see mom and dad up there?
6: Mm-hmm.
0: They worked their buns off to get this guy in the field.
2: Mm-hmm. Oh, yeah.
6: And at that level, the sport is entertaining. But, you know, 11 hours of volleyball is a different game. 11 hour with and then your kid has to ref sometimes. And you're like, what are the fees going for if not paying for refs? And it's they're about like 11 hour days. And about 4 hours in, you start rooting against your kid. Because if they lose, you get to go home. Like, oh, man, I'm so sorry that didn't work out.
0: Well, sometimes the parents of a friend of mine had a really, really great daughter swimmer.
6: Yeah.
0: And he calculated that he'd spent several months of his life at a certain pool.

0: on several occasions.
1: Was banned for the season.
0: Not
1: multiple seasons. Very
0: vocal, if you will. Did we get the guitar thing sorted out, by the way? Okay, no. Good. That's good. Yeah. Good to know.
2: The true heroes, though, are the people who just, by chance, check into the hotel, not connected to the travel team.
0: Oh, yes.
3: Oh, yeah, yeah,
2: I've been there. You have herds of junior high kids running back and forth screaming while the parents getting drunk down in the front lobby.
4: Oh yeah. Have you not heard, like, that's the only way to get through? You got to get drunk in the lobby like that.
3: Yeah. It is, FYI, this is who's staying at Hilton Garden Inns across America, our travel teams and stand-up comedians.
4: Yeah.
3: That's who's out there. And that's why we keep to our room. We're not like mixing and mingling, sitting in the hotel hot tub. How was the game today?
2: Yeah. I'm going out for breakfast.
3: Yeah. No, I'm a dad. Tell me all about it. It's cool.
0: Wow. Now, are we going to do this guitar thing next break? Okay.
5: There's a little more.
0: Wait a minute.
5: Am I here?
4: Oh, wait.
5: Yeah, you're good.
0: You got the? Is she got that? Oh, there we go.
4: Yeah.

0: Very scary.
1: Yeah.
0: The zombies have attacked once again. Still a big costume. But I think the big costume this year probably is going to be Dolly Parton. Yeah. For both men and women, I think. Mm-hmm. That'll be one of the big ones. My suggestion, by the way, is go as Dolly the Sheep. That way you're kind of...
2: In a blonde wig, you think?
0: Yeah. Do you know who Dolly the Sheep was?
3: Mm-mm.
0: Oh, come on. Heywood, you remember Dolly the Sheep?
3: Dolly what?
0: Dolly the Sheep. No one knows?
4: Well,
0: Dolly the Sheep was the famous first cloned mammal.
3: Oh, okay. This is a vague memory for me.
0: Yeah. That

0: Boy, so you could
1: didn't
0: go with
1: mark
0: your...
1: it on your calendar. Yeah.
0: So you could
2: is that coming up?
1: Yeah.
2: Is that
3: oh. you could go with your wife and she'd want you to be the back of the sheep, probably. And you're up there. You're up front, having a little fun. Well, thank you. Thank you very much. We're joined by comedian Dustin Nickerson. We're going to get back to Dustin. We got comedian Haywood Banks hanging out with us right now. Dustin, by the way, on his way to Comedy Off Broadway in Lexington, Kentucky. And Haywood is going to be at the H.J. Ricks Theater tonight only. Dustin doing a Friday and Saturday show. Right now, I want to talk a little bit about food and the doctors at Brick House Nutrition. 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
18: It's the Storm Tracker 6 forecast on Q106.
19: I'm Storm Tracker 6 meteorologist Katie Nicolau. Here the look at your forecast. We'll see increasing cloud cover through the day today as high temperatures work their way into the upper 60s. Tonight, lows drop into the low 50s with partly cloudy skies and a few isolated rain showers. Tomorrow will be partly cloudy and much warmer with high temperatures launching themselves into the upper 70s.
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0: sun tomorrow off and on. Maybe some afternoon rain showers. High tomorrow, 80. And then Sunday, a soggy start with the stuff going on in the Gulf will be arriving here sometime overnight Sunday.
1: Our fall break is coming up here.
0: Currently 54. Tom, your thoughts?
1: Haywood, H.J. Ricks Theater, Greenfield, Indiana. Tonight only, the man, the guitar, Haywood Banks on stage. He's here in the studio with us. We'll meet him in just a second.
0: Hey, welcome back to the Bob and Tom Show. 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
0: Jess Hooker in the house, also at the Incogni News Desk, and I think she's bringing a treat by for us this morning. There's Ace Cosby.
4: Yummy.
0: I'm Chick, and Tom, we have special guests.
1: We do indeed. Joining us in the studio, he is a legendary comedian, Haywood Banks, out on tour, stopping at the Greenfield H.J. Ricks Theater this evening. Also in the studio, handsome young man, Dustin Nickerson, ADHD poster boy, and Dustin, a father of three.
5: Mm-hmm.
1: And yeah. You're going to be, by the way, I should point this out, you're going to be in... The Commonwealth of Kentucky, beautiful Lexington, Kentucky's comedy off Broadway this evening and tomorrow night. How old's your youngest?
5: 12.
1: Okay.
5: Yeah, it's got so I got a preteen and teenage daughter. And my wife is just us girls now. It's just us girls around the house.
1: Yeah. Last night I have a 10-year-old, believe mm-hmm. it or not, and last night Hart was watching Survivor. Which is a show that I used mm-hmm. to, I haven't watched it in a while, but she has a religious fervor for this show. She loves it. What does your kid watch?
0: Huh.
5: Mike, you know, there are a lot of YouTubers, yeah. a lot of that kind of stuff. And every once in a while, you'll try and like throw on something from your childhood. And it is fun to look at it through their eyes. You know, like I put on Looney Tunes for my kids recently.
1: Love it.
5: I love it, but in the eyes of a 12-year-old, like that, in modern eyes, that show has aged strangely.
4: Yeah.
5: You know, you're like, all right, honey, let's meet this cast of characters. First, we got this pig, and his thing is he has a speech impediment. And she goes, what? Yeah, I go, yeah, that's his, and it's funny, right? Because he has a hard time communicating with his peers. And therefore, he has low self-esteem. Okay, you don't like that. Let's meet another one. We got this mouse, and he's Mexican. How's that funny? How's that not funny? You heard what I said, right? And then you just keep going. Okay, you don't like that? Check it out. There's this skunk. What's his deal? He holds women against their will.
1: Yeah.
5: And just everyone, and like all the characters in their shows, they all try and like get along. And I'm like, these ones all try and murder each other. That's yeah. all... There's a coyote wants to kill a bird. There's this cat, and there's this other bird. Both that cat and that bird also have speech impediments, by the way. And then, if you don't like any of that, we got the headliner. We all know him. Here comes. There's this bunny, and then there's this hunter who, you guessed it, also has a speech impediment. There's like 8 disabilities. They're all hilarious. And the hunter wants to kill the bunny, except for when the bunny puts on women's clothes.
4: Yes.
5: And now he doesn't want to kill the bunny. No, he's sexually attracted to the bunny. No, sweetheart, you want to turn on Bluey and learn about empathy? Okay. That's probably maybe for the best.
1: Wow. I never thought about that.
0: Yeah. Yep.
1: And didn't they actually... pull Pepe Le Pew from circulation?
0: Somewhat, yeah.
5: Yeah. There's jokes about him in the new... Have you guys seen the new movie?
0: Coyote versus...
5: Yeah, have you seen it? Mm. It's great. Yeah, there's some jokes. It's very self-aware. And then maybe parts of the show have not aged super well. Still great. Still love it. It's still very entertaining.
1: Yeah. And I thought Pepe Le Pew was kind of a good lesson. You know, that he is never victorious.
5: Yeah.
1: I just always thought that was a great cartoon. But I remember a couple of years ago, there was a big thing about how they, I forget which movie they pulled him out of. He was going to be in one of the major productions and they pulled him out of it. Things have changed in the room because Miss Hooker is back. And what have you got over there?
6: I'm taking two viral things happening, food trends on the internet, and I've combined them into one recipe. Someone took a crab rangoon and made a burrito, a traditional burrito, rolled it up like you would get a burrito any at any local Mexican restaurant.
2: Nice.
6: Okay. I am a big, I don't like the way that you roll burritos, and I know that that's a wild thing to say, but you have an opening at the end, and most of it falls out if it's not proper
1: and rolled and tucked.
6: So this, I have taken the crab rangoon filling, and I have put it into what they call the Moses fold. Okay.
2: Oh.
6: The Moses fold. So we can I pass these around to you guys real quick?
1: The Moses fold. Hold one up there, Jeff. Oh, it looks more like a,
2: I'm not sure what that
1: like
2: so Moses
1: like,
2: fold
1: a, like
2: means.
1: Almost like a
6: I know.
1: Pop-tart.
6: So I'm going to show you guys real quick. I actually brought in some paper so that you could see it. So I have a traditional tortilla. Okay.
1: Yep. Round.
6: Mm. Round. And then I took what we'll pretend is the filling for this burrito. Okay.
2: All right.
6: So then you separate it. You create a seam or a separation down the middle of the burrito like this.
1: So you've got okay? two half circles.
6: Yes. Right. Two half circles. We're going to take the ends of the seam, right? And we're going to bring them in and we're going to fold them over each other.
2: Oh.
6: And then we're going to fold it in half again.
2: Okay.
6: And so then you have no opening at the bottom, right?
1: Yeah, now you've only got one place where it's going to leak out.
6: Right
1: and
6: there at the top.
1: And that's the one you hold up to your mouth.
6: And that's what you hold up to your mouth and then nothing falls out. So this is...
1: Why is it called the Moses fold?
6: I don't know. Is Moses the one? Did he part the Red Sea?
1: Mm-hmm.
6: There
1: oh,
6: you go.
1: Yeah.
6: Yes. So I think that's...
1: That's the second.
6: That has something to do with that.
2: Plus,
6: second.
2: Moses knew where to get good Chinese takeout.
6: Oh. Yeah, that's the bigger
1: point.
6: Had
1: a lot of time.
2: Yeah.
6: So I cooked these in the air fryer for you guys. And if you want to see the full recipe, you can go to the Bob and Tom YouTube channel and search Hooker the Cooker and watch how to make crab rangoon burritos.
1: Now, that's the second biblical food reference we've had in a week.
6: Uh-oh.
1: Remember the first one?
6: No.
1: I was in Alexandria, Virginia. I went to this restaurant in the morning. And this is true.
2: This thing changed your life.
1: I had something called a Jerusalem bagel. I'm not kidding. Imagine a slightly more slender bagel,
5: mm-hmm.
1: but oblong, not round. And then in the middle they throw a couple of poached eggs
6: mm-hmm.
1: and some sauce, like a salsa thing. And Pat, you suggested what now?
3: A little bit of cheeses of Nazareth.
1: A little bit of cheeses
3: there.
1: Yeah, of right Nazareth on top of your Jerusalem bagel. Thank you. No, but really, that's a thing.
6: Yeah, that'll be actually next week's Hooker the Cooker recipe because it's Boss's Day next week, and I'm going to celebrate with Jerusalem bagels.
1: Oh. And I found a place locally that actually, I only found one, but there is a place that does on weekends, they do Jerusalem bagels.
2: Yeah. On weekends?
1: Yeah, seriously.
2: All right. Okay.
6: All right, Jeffy, what do you think?
4: Delicious.
6: You like it?
4: Oh, my
6: All
4: goodness.
6: Right.
1: That's the crab rangoon burrito.
6: Yeah, Ace has one. Chick has one.
4: Yeah.
2: Oh, my God.
6: Yeah, it's pretty good,
2: so
6: right?
2: Good.
6: Yeah.
2: So good.
6: So it's a crab rangoon, but a lot more stuff.
2: Do you like the crab rangoon, Tom?
1: I do not. I'm not. I am.
2: All right.
1: The closest I've ever come to crabs, they were freckles walking down my leg.
6: No.
1: She was a...
2: We all know that story.
1: She was not a dainty girl. Wow. That's cool. Let's get back to the action.
2: Very good.
1: Joining us in the studio, although not eating, it is a little early in the morning for crab rangoon.
3: Have you ever had the hot caliente at Costco?
6: No.
3: That is really good.
6: Yeah?
3: It's always a different recipe, but...
6: Oh, okay.
3: Yeah.
1: Hot caliente.
3: Yeah.
1: Doesn't caliente,
5: hot?
1: Doesn't that mean hot?
4: It's hot.
1: Isn't the word caliente?
3: Yeah, it's very hot. Yeah.
4: So, so hot.
6: It's so hot, they named it twice.
3: Yeah. Hot caliente there.
1: Okay. It's like ATM machine. It's in there twice. Hey, would you feel like playing one of the classics for us?
3: Speaking of food, can I?
1: Yeah, go ahead.
3: My daughter, Molly.
6: Yes, I follow her.
3: Rose's restaurant in Detroit, and it just got named one of the top 50 restaurants in the United States.
6: Yeah.
5: Whoa.
6: That's awesome.
3: I thought it was of the year. No, it's the top 50 in the United States.
1: Well, that's nice.
6: Yes.
1: What street's it on?
3: It's on Jefferson Street.
1: Okay.
3: In Detroit.
1: Detroit, Michigan,
3: past
1: USA.
3: Belle Isle there on the way to Grosse Pointe.
1: Well, that's cool.
3: Yeah.
1: I have to get up there and check it out. But do you feel like playing one of the classics for us?
3: Well, this will be a classic.
1: I can hear that.
3: This song, actually, I need, this is kind of a sing-along song. And I need you guys to help out. I'll go, da, da, da, da, da, da, da, and then I need you to go, snap your fingers, go, oh, the skeletons, oh, the skeletons.
1: Where's the click? I'm losing my place.
4: So I'm snapping and then...
3: Oh, the skeletons. Oh, the skeletons.
1: Okay, I got you.
6: Okay, we got it.
7: Oh, the skeletons. Oh, the skeletons.
3: Okay, but the first time it's twice. The second time it's... Okay, here we go. Da da da da da da da.
7: Oh, the skeletons. Oh, the skeletons.
3: Da da da da.
1: Three times here?
3: Da da.
8: No.
7: Oh, the skeletons.
1: Oh, okay. Oh, I got you. Okay. So. Two, then one.
7: Da da da da da da da. Oh, the skeletons. Oh, the skeletons.
3: Da da da da da da.
7: Oh, skeleton bones.
1: Do they have words? Oh, okay.

0: No spooky skull ever scared my scalp to prickle like a Frankenstein inflatable the color of a kosher pickle. Every skeleton has proven to be cruel and evil.
1: A horrible skeleton.

0: Thank you very much.
1: I was really
2: nervous.
1: Yeah.
2: I think I was the only one doing the finger click.
1: I couldn't. You had a... Yeah. I can't click. I gave up.
2: Well, then I hit the mic with it. I was like, that. Sorry. But yeah.
3: Do you have to lick your fingers to snap?
2: Just, yeah. It was, they were, yeah.
4: You can't whistle either.
3: You do need moisturizer.
2: Really, what now?
3: You do need moisturizer.
2: No, I don't like having gooey stuff on my face.
3: Not what I heard.
2: Yeah. No, that's, yeah. At the bus station all weekend long.
4: No, you hold them in the canyon.
2: Oh, God. Yeah,
4: you know what I mean?
2: Yeah.
4: All right.
2: Well, thank you very much.
4: You're welcome.
2: We are joined in the studio by comedian Haywood Banks and comedian Dustin Nickerson. And Dustin, amazingly, married at age 19.
1: Mm-hmm.
2: Was that, let me ask you this.
1: It was my choice, yes.
2: No.
1: It was
2: I'm not going that. I'm going
1: marriage.
2: A different direction. Were you married? Were you in school?
1: Yeah. Well, I picked my wife before my major.
2: Oh, that's funny.
4: Okay.
1: That's the order that should go, right?
4: That's all right.
2: And what kind of jobs did you have? Normal jobs through the course of time, or were you always a comedian?
1: I've meandered, I remember talking about this last time I was here. For a while, I was a youth pastor, and I was really bad at that job because learned very quickly I don't like teenagers.
2: Yeah.
1: And that is a hard way to grow the youth group. Just a general disdain for their existence. And I'd be like, I don't think you guys deserve the love of Christ. I don't. I remember one time we had a kid like get out of the bus while it was moving. And I was like, do we go back for him? I've not liked that kid this whole trip. You know, there's probably a parable at hand here. So I was a youth pastor for a while. And, started comedy. I was like 27. So a bit of a late start as far as comedy goes. But
2: what's interesting? Did you, by chance, any of you guys see the story about the fake substitute teacher?
3: I have it right here.
2: Yes. Yeah. This,
4: what happened?
2: Yeah. This is really well.
3: A Milwaukee woman allegedly posed as a substitute teacher to yell at children because she was bored.
4: Okay, hang on.
2: It gets funnier.
4: I might be on board with this.
3: Yeah. According to Milwaukee County prosecutors, the 23-year-old Amy Jones faked her way into a classroom at Rufus King High School. Students told a school resource officer that the woman was using profane language, racial slurs, sexually derogatory statements, and organizing students by race and gender.
1: Oh, my.
2: She is an African-American woman, by the
4: way. Them all,
3: she was
4: baby.
3: Escorted from the building and later told police that she went to the school because she was bored. The woman added that she hates kids and she just wanted to mess around.
1: Wow.
3: Yeah.
2: I'm guessing probably the most educational sub ever.
1: Yeah.
4: She's got moxie.
2: For the rest of your life, they're going to be going, one time we had a fake substitute teacher.
1: Yeah. Mm-hmm.
2: It was great.
1: They learned more about life that day than any other day. Yeah. By the way, I think that was unfortunately similar to my vibes as a youth pastor. You would do that, wouldn't you?
3: Mm-hmm. I was a substitute. I was a substitute in college.
1: Yeah.
3: This was a part-time job. And then I was a sub when my kids were going through school.
1: Was that back when you physically called in?
3: Yeah.
1: I've always thought about that.
3: So they would call me in the morning and say, hey, we need a sub for, I don't know, kindergarten, eighth grade, senior high school. And you would kind of get to pick if you had worked your way up the ranks.
1: So the middle school full-time teacher just wakes up every day and goes into hell.
3: Yes.
1: But the sub teacher gets a call from hell.
3: Yeah.
1: Hell's like, we need you to come in today.
4: Oh.
3: Yeah. And you see that number pop up and you're like, man, am I going to answer this?
1: Yeah.
2: There's a terrific piece by the great Robert Klein.
1: Mm-hmm.
2: He was actually a substitute teacher. And I remember the beginning of it's, the phone rings and they go, good morning, Robert. Are we waking you up? And you go, no, just reading the Bible. getting ready to go in. It's a terrific piece from the album. I think it's from Child of the 50s, which is a comedy classic.
1: That's great.
2: Now, I should point this out. Dustin Nickerson on his way to Lexington, Kentucky, comedy off Broadway tonight and tomorrow. Haywood Banks is doing a one-nighter at H.J. Ricks Theater, which is, I understand, a great theater. Right, Pat? You've played there?
5: It's fantastic.
3: Yeah.
2: Tonight Only with Haywood, the band, the guitar. Do you still have the ladder?
6: No, I traveled with that ladder for about 4 years. And one time, I don't know if you've ever been to the Milwaukee, or no, Minneapolis Airport. it's like every between places you get on the plane, it's always 6 miles.
3: Yeah. Mm-hmm.
2: And so, yes, I've been there.
6: I had my guitar and amp. I had my electric guitar and amp, my bag of tricks, my bag of just stuff I would pull out, and then the ladder, and then my bag of clothes. And so I'd have to make like four trips between things. I said,
2: couldn't you have in your rider to the club? I need a 4-foot ladder.
6: I would usually have to. I never got to rider
2: that status. Okay. Good. Now, in the famous, was it the San Francisco laugh off? Did you have the ladder then? Remember
6: when I did Young Comedian Special. I had
2: that one,
6: a ladder.
2: Yeah, the ladder. Okay, it's a classic. It did dig it up on somewhere on the internet. I'm surprised you didn't get an endorsement. And now Haywood Banks.
6: From toasters, from ladders.
2: Yes, there's money out there somewhere.
6: I'm ready. Wiper blades.
2: Yeah, sure. Right now I want to tell you about why we call that desk over there the Incogni News Desk. This is because Incogni is a service out there that can get you off all of those lists. We were talking about Amazon earlier this morning and how they make up a profile of you. Well, lots of places do that. Lots of organizations, and they sell those lists to whoever wants to buy them, typically. And those data brokers, here's some examples of these are legitimate lists that are out there. Suffering seniors. So say you want to market stuff to old folks who are suffering, you can buy a list. Recently widowed. Oh, isn't this nice? You're going to get some classy calls and emails about that. Rural and barely making it. These are all real lists out there. And the idea is of Incogni is to get you off of those lists. So you start getting fewer dumb texts or emails that look like they're from a bank that are not legitimate, et cetera, et cetera. Incogni does this as a service, and they will get you off a lot of lists. I think the record for our room so far is Christy Lee said she was off more than 200 lists already, and then they will go back and keep you off of those lists. 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
19: It's the Storm Tracker 6 forecast on Q106.
20: I'm Storm Tracker 6 meteorologist Katie Nicolau. Here's a look at your forecast. We'll see increasing cloud cover through the day today as high temperatures work their way into the upper 60s. Tonight, lows drop into the low 50s with partly cloudy skies and a few isolated rain showers. Tomorrow will be partly cloudy and much warmer with high temperatures launching themselves into the upper 70s.
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0: That's right. 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
1: Pour some sugar on me.
0: Okay.
1: If I did that song, it'd be more like pour some salt on me.
0: You do like salt.
1: I do like salt. Cool. In the studio, we have Haywood Banks. Haywood's doing a special show at, is it RJ Hicks? Right?
2: HJ.
1: In Greenfield. Oh, HJ. That's unfortunate. Oh.
0: Welcome back to the Bob and Tom Show. We're in the O'Reilly Auto Parts Studios over the waistband handy.
1: Yeah, we are.
0: At the Incogni News Desk, it's Jess Hooker.
2: Hello.
0: There's Pat Godwin.
3: Hey, Chick McGee.
0: Hello, Jeff Hoskey.
4: Hello.
0: There's Ace Cosby.
5: Hello.
0: I am Chick. Hello, Tom. We have guests. Act correctly, will you? We have guests.
1: Sorry. Yes. I was detained in the hallway.
0: Running your trap.
1: I wasn't running my trap at all.
0: Yes, you were. You were in here, and you left with about 30 seconds to go, and you were shocked that we're out of time. Pretty much goes the same way.
1: We're here. We're back, though.
0: Okay.
1: Glad to be here.
0: All right.
1: Jess Hooker's been sitting in for a couple of weeks, doing a great job, Jess. Thank you very much.
2: Thanks. Christy's back Monday, so.
0: Who?
2: Christy.
0: I have no idea who that is.
1: Well, she's going to be shocked when she comes in, and we got rid of her office.
2: Wait, that's my office, too.
0: Whoa!
1: So, sorry. Sorry. We're joined by Dustin Nickerson on his way to... Did I do something wrong?
6: No.
0: No.
1: Okay.
0: I had a pain in my head.
1: Okay. On his way to Lexington. Kentucky.
6: Just the mention of my name put him in physical pain
1: tonight and tomorrow.
0: No, it was something else, but I could see why he would think that. Yeah. I was looking right at him when I went, ugh. Yeah.
1: Comedy Off-Broadway, Lexington, Kentucky, tonight and tomorrow. And let's see, what else is happening over here? We have Haywood Banks. And Haywood, we have enough time. If you wouldn't mind, could you do one of the classics for everybody that puts you on the map? I'm not sure if Dustin's ever heard this tune.
3: I had a short... I'll play this. Bye.
1: Oh, there's... 1, 2, 3, 4, 5, 6, 7, 8, 9, 10, 11, 12, 13, 14, 17, 18 reels on a big rig. Yeah, buddy, here we go. Oh, there's 1, 2, 3, 4, 5, 6, 7, 8, 9, 10, 11, 12, 13, 14, 17, 18 wheels on a big rig. Got it. And they're rolling, rolling, rolling, rolling, rolling. Let's back them up. Here we go. Okay. Oh, there's 18, 17, 16, 15, 14, 13, 12, 11, 10, 9, 8, 7, 4, 6, 5, 4, 3, 2, 1. Wheels on a big rig. Okay, the even numbers.
6: Season.
1: Oh, there's 2, 4, 6, 8, 10, 12, 14, 16, 18 wheels on a big rig.
6: Easy.
1: And they're rolling, rolling, rolling, rolling. Okay, the odd numbers. Here we go. Oh, there's 1, 3, 5, 7, 9, 11, 13, 19 wheels on a big rig. Roman numerals. Here we go.
6: Uh-oh.
1: Oh, there's wheels on. And they're Roman, Roman, Roman, Roman, Roman, Roman. God, I love that song. That is such a classic. Thank you very much, the genius of Haywood Banks. Does anybody get that reference? Anybody?
2: No? Why do you? I thought that was just a nice thing to say about your friend.
0: You told me. But I've forgotten.
1: It's
3: Miles Davis, right?
1: No. It's a legendary album by the great Ray Charles.
3: Oh.
1: The genius of Ray Charles.
0: And who says that? Ray?
1: No, I could
0: see Ray saying that.
1: then he would
0: heard some stories.
1: Yeah, no, it wasn't. No, Ray. So it's the genius of Haywood Banks. You see.
0: So where did the genius? Where did that? What? Where did it come from then?
1: From the guy that said it.
0: Well, who said it then?
2: The guy that produced the album.
0: On the album, he says that?
1: Yeah, the genius of Ray Charles.
0: And then he introduces Ray Charles?
1: Yes, ladies and gentlemen.
0: So it's a live album.
1: Yeah. But.
0: Okay.
1: Thank you very much for joining us. Thank you, Dustin. It's great seeing you again.
6: Yeah, thanks for having me.
1: And thank you. Hey, but one more plug for your daughter's restaurant, the Top 50
3: Roses. Yeah.
1: Roses in Detroit.
3: Jefferson, yeah.
1: Wow.
3: Spectacular.
1: I've got to get there.
2: Me too.
1: That should be an assignment. Miss Hooker, you should broadcast live from Roses.
2: Send me. Let's go.
1: You'd lose your mind.
2: Right. Yeah, I'm excited. I want to go.
1: And check out Hooker the Cooker. That is her real name. On the YouTubes?
2: Yeah, search Bob and Tom on YouTube, and you can watch all the Hooker Cooker videos.
0: On the YouTubes. Yeah. That's right.
1: Thank you. These are the O'Reilly Auto Parts Studios. 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

pick up. Please have the Bob and Tom outgoing message of the day as your voicemail responder so that when we call you at 10:30, 12:30, 2:30, or 4:30 today, you don't pick up. We hear the responder. We give you a great voicemail and you can show to your friends. And you are entered for a chance to win the $100 a day we're giving away and don't pick up. But before we get to any of that, it's time for an announcement.

now, or at least mine. So it's coming. Great White with Quiet Riot. They will be at Soaring Eagle Casino and Resort. Show date is December 29th. Ooh, when the tickets officially go on sale later this week, you will not later this week, next week, soon, you'll be able to get some tickets. 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And you've heard about it here on Michigan's Rock Station, Q106. I got this, all this commercial-free rock coming for you, including this Black Label Society. Their latest Name and Blood is on Q106.

Michigan's Rock Station Q106. That was the latest from Black Label Society, Name and Blood. I'm Span. And I hear there was a computer error that did not allow you to hear the outgoing message of the day. So if you can hear my voice, know that it was Spotify won't give you money for listening, but Q106 will. 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So make that your outgoing message of the day. We'll give you about 20 minutes so you have some time to really figure it out, get it in there, and then we'll be calling you for the chance to win the $100 courtesy of Better Noise Records we'll be giving you. And don't pick up. Make it your outgoing message ASAP, though, as we do Pearl Jam, Yellow Lead Betters on Michigan's Rock Station, Q106.

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0: Foo Fighters Window, their latest on Miskin's Rock Station. What is that sound? Q106, I'm Span, and once again, the announcement is the outgoing message of the day is Spotify won't give you money for listening, but Q106 will. 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

0: That's the new one from Spirit Box. Morning is on Miskin's Rock Station Q106. I'm Span, and we have a quirky edition of Don't Pick Up, but we're still going to see if we get a winner.
1: This October, whatever you do, don't pick up.
0: Once again, seeing if somebody has the right outgoing message.
2: Damn.
3: You lose.
0: Did you pick up?
2: Answer.
0: Oh, Kathleen.
2: I know. Well, I didn't even hear it this morning anyway, so because I kept listening for it, and we got in bad areas every time it came on, and I put in the radio and out.
0: It's okay, so, Kathleen.
2: I was like, oh my gosh, and then I pick up, I'm like, why would I do that? I wasn't supposed to do that. And then I'm like, well, it don't matter because I already got the right thing in there anyways. It's just yesterday. All right, well, I'm sorry. Thank you.
0: It's okay, Kathleen. Just so you know, yesterday's message is now today's message. So you could be called again today because who knows? Things have been real weird.
2: Okay.
0: And who knows how weird they could be. And you could still have a chance to win and don't pick up.
2: All right.
0: If not today, definitely another day coming up soon. So keep playing, okay?
2: All right. Thank you.
0: So, yes, today's outgoing message is the same as yesterday's, and Spotify won't give you money for listening, but Q106 will. So now you've had three different announcements within the last 30 minutes on exactly what you need to have in your outgoing voicemail message. Make sure you do that, because we're doing this again at 12:30, 2:30, and 4:30, and somebody's going to walk away with this $100 bill from Better Noise Records, and it could be you. In the meantime, let's keep going with some commercial-free Q. Got Aerosmith and that Bill Murray coming after Metallica. Whiskey in the Jar is on Michigan's Rock Station Q106.

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16: I'm Storm Tracker 6 meteorologist Katie Nicolau. Here the look at your forecast. We'll see increasing cloud cover through the day today as high temperatures work their way into the upper 60s. Tonight, lows drop into the low 50s with partly cloudy skies and a few isolated rain showers. Tomorrow will be partly cloudy and much warmer with high temperatures launching themselves into the upper 70s.
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Motionless and White with Skylar Gray. That's RIP on Miskin's Rock Station, Q106. It was so much fun seeing them last night. Oh my God, what a show they put on. Chris Motionless, seeing them for the first time. Their bassist, dude, he is my favorite guy in the band because he looks insane. Hopefully he's just a bit touched. However, we made a mistake somehow with the computer system. So the outgoing message of the day for Don't Pick Up is Spotify won't give you money for listening, but Q106 will. Spotify won't give you money for listening, but Q106 will. We're doing this again at 12:30 where you can cash in. In the meantime, enjoy Moon Fever coming after Godsmack. 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

Five for Death Punch, Eye of the Storm on Michigan's Rock Station, Q106. I'm Span, and we are going to be out and about. Let me tell you where and when after Moon Fever. Bury Me's on Q106, and yes, we'll have tickets. Dance.

0: Moon Fever, bury me on Michigan's Rock Station, Q106. I'm Span, and will someone be buried at a Wagon Haunted Attraction tonight? I don't know. And that's what I'd say if I did know. What I do know, though, is that Walking Dead's director, Greg Nicotero, will be there tonight from 7 to 9, where Terry will also be. 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Also, there might be some fun available, let's see, Tuesday, when Terry's hanging out from 4 till 6 for the Trunk and Treat and Milwaukee Tool Sale going down at Napa Auto Parts in Holt. We got other stuff going on too, and all those details are waiting for you at Q106FM.com.
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0: Evanescence, who will you follow on Michigan's Rock Station Q106? I'm Spen, and that opens up our feeding frenzy where you can send me a request a whole noon hour until 1 o'clock by texting frenzy to 517-694-Q106. 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
0: The story of bands choosing covers sounds like they do it mathematically. They figured out, they play with it. They say, what can we do? Is this going to work? Is this going to work? No. More often than not is a guy or two in the band like the song. They mess around with it. They come up with something and hope you like what they did. That is literally the history of most of the cover songs you will hear in the world. And that includes Live and Let Die from Paul McCartney and Wings. That was the song specifically made and recorded for the Live and Let Die James Bond movie soundtrack. And when Guns N' Roses decided to cover that song, they're really just discussing songs that they would cover, specifically between Axl and Slash. Just like, if we're going to cover a song, what will we do? And it came up that Live and Let Die was one of those songs. They both said, hell yeah, let's do it. Slash went over to Izzy and Matt and Duff. They played around with it, put something together. Axl came in and boom, shakalaka. Their cover of Live and Let Die was born on Use Your Illusion 1 from 1991. 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

0: Oh man, when they first told me that they were, that they had a song that was a cover of Jolene, and I was like, oh God, not this again. And then I heard it and I was like, oh God, it's this again. Jolene from Bad Wolves on Miskin's Rock Station Q106. I'm Span, and I want to focus on you not picking up your phone though, because that's how you get money. 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
10: 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Because Tom Barrett stands for us. But William Lawrence calls himself a socialist, a radical political activist more extreme than any Michigan Democrat. Lawrence called repeatedly to defund the Lansing police, founded a radical environmental group that called to abolish prisons, and even raised bail money for domestic terrorists. William Lawrence is too dangerous for Michigan and unfit for Congress.
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1: It's the Storm Tracker 6 forecast on Q106.
16: I'm Storm Tracker 6 meteorologist Katie Nicolau. Here with a look at your forecast. We'll see increasing cloud cover through the day today as high temperatures work their way into the upper 60s. Tonight, lows drop into the low 50s with partly cloudy skies and a few isolated rain showers. Tomorrow will be partly cloudy and much warmer with high temperatures launching themselves into the upper 70s.
15: 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What's up? I'm Q106's Terry Stevens. 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

0: 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I'm Terry Stevens and Baiting Span Show. Hi, Span. How are you?
1: You are allowed to, this time only, we'll talk about your employment in the future.
0: Well, I brought a friend with me, too. Walking Dead director Greg Nicotero's in the house. What's up, buddy?
2: Wait, am I allowed to be here, too?
0: You're
2: on. Whose show am I on? I'm not quite sure.
1: I am a kind king, so I'll allow it.
2: Thank you.
0: Let's see if the king's generous enough to give away some money. Here we go.
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0: He really understood the assignment. Nice going, Matt Weston.
1: Yes, he did.
0: Greg Nicotero, Walking Dead director, man of many a film and TV series. What do you think about Matt Weston's voicemail there?
2: I don't know. I think we can work on it a little bit. It's a little muffled. It's not like he's calling from a coffin or something. I don't know.
0: Well, he keeps up his misbehavior. He might be next time. Yeah.
2: If he doesn't answer his phone, yeah.
0: Well, that's the point. He's not supposed to answer his phone. It's don't pick up. He understood the assignment, but Matt, we got to work on your audio production skills.
1: Yeah, man.
0: All right, buddy, you're in the running for the hundo today. Thank you for playing with and listening to Q106. Later. You got another opportunity to basically do nothing, not pick up your phone, coming up at 2:30. If you're not signed up for Don't Pick Up, what are you waiting for? Jump on that. What are you, allergic to money or something? Q106FM.com. It is the letdown. Do it for the love now on Q106. I could have let you do that. This is your show.
1: It's fun to let you watch it. Only so long as we understand it's with my permission. Just FYI.
0: Fine, Span. Q106.

0: The letdown, do it for the love on Michigan's Rock Station, Q106. I'm Span, and all you gotta do is text ROCK to 517-694-Q106, 517-694-7106. Why would you do that? 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

PM on Michigan's Rock Station, Q106. I have your quick and dirty at 1:30 rapidly approaching. You can win your way into trivia November 20th at the Royal Oak Music Theater, but I want to focus on Limp Bizkit next after Kingdom Collapse. Survivor, it's on Q106.

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Limp Bizkit, My Way on Miskin's Rock Station, Q106. I'm spanning a little bit later this hour. We're going to get quick and dirty at 1:30 for your chance to win your way into Trivium. They're going to be at Royal Oak Music Theater November 20th, where you could be too. If you answer my question true about, oh dear, AC/DC, and this is going to be bananas. But first, let's talk about getting you paid for your opinion after the pretty reckless. Rhyme Death is on Miskin's Rock Station, Q106.

0: feel like I gotta do some push-ups. It's Godsmack with 1000 HP on Michigan's Rock Station Q106. And after I'm done talking, I just might. I'm Span, and we're talking about getting you paid for your opinion. 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
17: It's the Storm Tracker 6 forecast on Q106.
18: I'm Storm Tracker 6 meteorologist Katie Nicolau. Here with a look at your forecast. We'll see increasing cloud cover through the day today as high temperatures work their way into the upper 60s. Tonight, lows drop into the low 50s with partly cloudy skies and a few isolated rain showers. Tomorrow will be partly cloudy and much warmer with high temperatures launching themselves into the upper 70s.
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0: You damn right it is. It's that game where you answer a rock news question correctly by text for a chance to win your way into a show. And this week, I have two tickets for Trivium. They're going to be at the Royal Oak Music Theater November 20th, where you could be too. If you answer my question true about AC/DC, and in their younger days, they were in heated competition with a whole other bunch of bands, and they wanted to distinguish themselves, and they did so by absolutely feral performances that were so crazy, even their managers were like, yo, are you guys okay? Like, that is what made AC/DC great. But one gimmick Angus Young liked to do was when he would... He would go behind the equipment, remove his clothes, put his legs tight together, put his hands behind his back, and hop like mad across the stage. And that maneuver was called the human what? What was that move that Angus Young did to please the crowd where he took off all his clothes, put his hands behind his back, and hopped across the stage like crazy? Text the last word in the human what to 517-694-QMNO6, 517-694-7106 for your chance to win your way into tickets for Trivium. But first, I gotta remind you that we do amazing work changing lives every week. And I'll tell you how we do that after Thunderstruck from AC/DC on Michigan's Rock Station, QMNO6.

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0: In this moment with Day Seeker. That's I Want to Believe on Miskin's Rock Station Q106. I'm Span and Ooh, buddy. So we every week go out to Empire Motors of Lansing on MLK just north of 96 and we show off a beautiful animal. Most times it's dogs, sometimes it's cats. And the latest one we showed off had a weird facial thing going. I should have mentioned this yesterday, but I forgot because I was just so busy. He looks like he's angry when he just looks at you. Because when a dog is smiling and you can see their gums, usually that's a sign they're about to start growling and they might be coming for you. But in this case, this dog is not like that. This dog just has resting angry face when it smiles at you. And it's an adorable little dog that immediately was cool as hell with me. And that face can weird some people out. And so that's one of those random circumstances you cannot predict when we get a dog brought to us from Ingham County Animal Control and Shelter by Hannah or someone else to Empire Motors of Lansing on MLK just north of 96, which is why we want you to watch the video we make over there that we put on Facebook to make sure that those circumstances are some that you are like, I'll be good. And if so, hell yeah, go through the process. Ain't going to take them home for free because Empire covers the adoption fees for that pet of the week with Q106.
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0: Miskin's Rock Station, Q106. I'm Span, and you would be best served by knowing that the outgoing message of the day and don't pick up is Spotify won't give you message for money for listening, but Q106 will. 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And the reason why I'm telling is because we had a computer error this morning and want to make sure you still have a chance to win the $100 gift card from Better Noise Records and don't pick up. So
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0: Station Q106, I'm Span. And if there's a song that kind of goes a good way into giving us something that melds with the mindset of today's times, I got a band who covered it in 2K that comes to mind as we go back in time.
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0: For his self-titled album, it was Seal back in 1990 who wrote the song Crazy that he says was inspired by the fall of the Berlin Wall and the Tiananmen Square Massacre from 1989. And he was like, yo, that was a tumultuous time. Like, in fact, in 2015, he said specifically he felt that the cycle of life and experience had reached its apex and the world as a result was changing and he felt profound things happening. Well, Mushroomhead was looking for a song to cover and they originally wanted the Verve Pipes Bittersweet Symphony, but they ran into licensing issues. Every now and then they'll perform it live, but they couldn't record it for posterity. So instead they chose Seal's Crazy. Now, did they have the same philosophy as Seal did? I have no idea. What we do know is that the band is a little crazy, so they put it on their album 13, and we enjoy it today, and especially now for your 2K at 2 this Friday, I give you Seal's Crazy as interpreted by Mushroomhead on Michigan's Rock Station Q106.

0: Silver Chair tomorrow on Michigan's Rock Station Q106. I'm Span, and if you were looking to find out the answer for the quick and dirty at 1:30, good, because I will tell you, it just so happens that when I asked you about the human blank, that was in reference to a maneuver that Angus Young would do when the band was really, really trying to break wide in the UK, that he would go behind the equipment, take his clothes off. Does that include underwear? I don't know, and I'm not going to ask. Take his clothes off, put his hands behind his back, and hop around on the stage like crazy. He called it the human kangaroo. And kangaroo was the answer to the quick and dirty at 1:30, where had you given it properly by texting, you may have won yourself some tickets to see Trivium at the Royal Oak Music Theater November 20th. And no, we're never, ever going to talk about whether Angus Young took his clothes off to perform the human kangaroo ever again, anywhere, and especially not on Michigan's Rock Station, Q106.
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1: It's the Storm Tracker 6 forecast on Q106.
17: I'm Storm Tracker 6 meteorologist Katie Nicolau. Here are the look at your forecast. We'll see increasing cloud cover through the day today as high temperatures work their way into the upper 60s. Tonight, lows drop into the low 50s with partly cloudy skies and a few isolated rain showers. Tomorrow will be partly cloudy and much warmer with high temperatures launching themselves into the upper 70s.
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2: Aw, Beth, you're like two messages ago, but it's okay. 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But yeah, good luck in the future. Want to help you win some money. Thanks to Better Noise Records and Michigan's Rock Station Q106. Have a great day. One more time. The message for today is Spotify won't give you money for listening, but Q106 will. And I'm telling you this time because we had a computer error this morning during the Bob and Tom Show. But you better know it for 4:30 proper for your chance to win. In the meantime, I got rock on the way from the latest Avatar to this Jimmy E! World. The middle is on Michigan's Rock Station Q106.

Bad Omen Spectre on Michigan's Rock Station, Q106. I'm Span, and this weekend I got something for you that I work very hard to make. It takes a lot of ingredients, a lot of heart, and a lot of technique, but I give it to you good and hard, and you'll enjoy it. 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

0: Avatar Crying Fire on Miskin's Rock Station Q106. I'm Span, and it is my pleasure every time I can to give you the chance to enjoy 5 hours of the newest rock from around the world and the best rock from around here. 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

But Lamazi hates me on Miskin's Rock Station, QNL6. I'm Span, and we're doing up some Spanitarium action next with Terry and myself after the Foo Fighters. 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
2: 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I'm Terry Stevens. He is Span. Neither of us are your cousin with a backhoe, and neither is Greg Nicotero.
4: Hello, Greg Nicotero.
2: Welcome to the show, buddy.
4: I said Greg Nicotero.
2: There we go. Greg, welcome to Michigan, man. Is this your first time visiting our part of the state?
3: This is my second time.
2: Okay.
3: I was, the first time I was here, we were doing reshoots for Evil Dead 2.
2: Ooh, okay.
3: With Sam Raimi, many moons ago.
2: Yeah, we're gonna be picking your brain, whatever the zombies didn't take
3: picking,
2: from you.
3: Picking, eating, whatever, you know, it's all fair game.
2: Greg, your IMDb, it's like a mile long. Obviously, The Walking Dead, a massive factor in the success of that show.
3: Thank you.
2: Also hanging out at Awake and Haunted Attraction this weekend.
3: I know,
2: that's
3: how
2: dope,
3: exciting.
2: Dude. Did you enjoy going to haunted houses as a kid?
3: I did. You know, look, for me, the greatest thing is I think that Halloween has surpassed Christmas as the greatest holiday of the year.
2: We're going to get a lot of emails about that. That's all right.
3: But look, they just need to start giving presents on Halloween, and we're done.
2: You know, yeah, absolutely. Just got to up the trick or treat a bit. All right, we're going to have more with Greg Nicotero in just a sec. But first, Greg, since you're here and given your resume for this 3 at 3 true story, we had it set up to be based on the theme of holy. I don't know if that's really the fit here.
4: Not today.
2: We are going with zombies. One zombie in particular, that would be Mr. Robert the Zombie. And we're going to start with one of his older gigs. This one features a Michigan native doing a little spoken word, Detroit's own Iggy Pop.
3: Ooh.
2: Doing some spoken word on White Zombie, Black Sunshine, 3 at 3, Q106.

0: Michigan's Rock Station, Q106, 3 at 3. 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Greg Nicotero, Walking Dead director in the house today for the 3 at 3. So we're doing it zombie style, given your resume there, Greg, with White Zombie's Black Sunshine. And right after that, Rob Zombie's Dead City Radio. But today it's Undead City Radio. That's perfect. What we're doing here.
1: Perfect.
0: All right. So Greg, one of the things that I appreciate about your work is you have actually suited up in many.
1: Oh,
0: of,
1: yeah.
0: You've been on screen wearing all the stuff that you put on these actors and these performers. And I have to know, is this kind of a lead from the front thing? Where like
1: sometimes. Well, look, I mean, I think it all comes back to Halloween. It all comes back to dressing up as a monster and how much fun it is. So part of being, you know, the monster kids that we are that love special effects makeup and stuff, it's fun to get made up and go into care. You know, Rick Baker did it. Tom Savini did it. You know, all the greats, makeup effects people. But also, especially on Walking Dead, when we first started the show, you would get, because it was TV, 8 days, you don't have time to do take two. So you got to get it right the first time. So in season one, there was an actress named Emma Bell who played Amy, who gets bit by a zombie. And I was like, you know what? I'll just be the zombie. I'll do the bite so that we can guarantee that it'll work in one take because we got more to do.
0: Mm.
1: So the fun thing about that was we rehearsed it a bunch of times and I got with the actress. I said, okay, the door's going to open. You turn around and I'm going to come around the corner. And as soon as I bite, you just scream, and I'm going to bite, and you're going to see blood spray out of your arm, and then I'm going to bite you again. And she's like, okay, great. So we get ready. I'm in zombie makeup. We put the prosthetics on. She opens the door to the RV. It's like episode 5, season 1, I think.
0: And the show's been out for a while. If you haven't seen it by now, we're going to just give spoiler alerts, but you should watch a damn
1: thing. That's all right. If you haven't seen it yet, you're probably dead already.
2: Yeah.
1: Anyway, so the funny thing was, she turns, she says her line, I come around the corner, I bite, and I don't hear any screaming. And there's like a giant hole in her arm.

0: there's blood spraying everywhere. I'm like, well, screw it. I'm going to bite her again. So I just kept biting her. After about 6 seconds, it was the most blood-curdling scream I'd ever heard in my life. Director yells, cut. And I look up at her, and I'm like, are you okay? And she's staring at this giant hole in her arm. And she literally went into shock. Like, her brain...
1: Oh, my God.
0: Her brain stopped working for a second because she just... Everything short-circuited. And I was like, are you okay? And she was like pointing at her arm with the big hole and blood everywhere. So...
1: You're sure she didn't just go super method or something?
0: No, because the silence was deafening, like just the look on her face. And even though we had rehearsed it over and over again.
1: Did y'all keep that shoot?
0: Oh, yeah.
1: Oh, my God.
2: That's amazing. I love it, man. We are going to have more with Greg Nicotero in just a sec. But first, we got to wrap up this 3 of 3. We're doing it zombie style with one more from Roberto El Zombo. It is Scum of the Earth, Q106.

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that we're falling. I'm not sure anymore what's right or what is wrong.

0: Five Finger Death Punch teaming up with Baby Metal for the end on Michigan's Rock Station Q106. Here in the Spanitarium, I am Terry. He is Span.
1: I am.
0: And we have a special guest this afternoon, Greg Nicotero.
2: Hello.
0: All right, dude. So we've been talking Walking Dead, but you're involved in so many other projects, man.
2: Yeah.
0: And you worked with Michigan's own Sam Raimi for a bit.
2: I did.
0: What is the most important thing you've learned from working with him on Evil Dead 2?
2: Well, I'll tell you, when we did Evil Dead 2, the original script was terrifying. It was really scary. And, you know, like Linda shows up headless with a chainsaw, chases Bruce Campbell into the woodshed. And then when we started shooting, I realized that Sam had a real love and affection for the Three Stooges. So the movie was a little more slapstick than I think any of us had anticipated. So as we were making the movie and prepping it, we're like, this is like the scariest thing ever. And then when you see the headless thing, it's a little Muppety and it's a little fun. But I think that adds to the charm. I think what I learned was Sam brought a lot of his personality to the movie. And I think it made for a much broader audience. People would, you know, like just, it's a little wackier and it's a little sort of out there. And you can see it more and more in some of his other movies, you know, Army Darkness. And then we did Drag Me to Hell, and Drag Me to Hell is super outrageous.
0: Oh, so yeah.
2: It just shows how much fun he has. He has a lot of fun doing it. And I think that's really important.
0: It's very cool that you're able to take something away from that experience, man. I mean, you can see it in your work, too, man. You look at the your repertoire, again, with The Walking Dead, Chronicles of Narnia. Love what you're doing with Fallout. That's rad,
2: Thanks.
0: Too, man.
2: Oh, my God. So Fallout. Good. Well, look, I mean, you have to take something away from every project you do. And, you know, somebody asked me about working with Quentin Tarantino and Robert Rodriguez and all those guys. And I said, look, every movie I do is a different version of film school because every director is different. You know, Robert pioneered when we did Sin City, everything was shot with a green screen behind the actors. We never had Bruce Willis and Mickey Rourke and Clive Owen and Benicio del Toro. They were virtually never in the same shot together. So you have a director like that, and then you have somebody like Quentin Tarantino who will rehearse with his actors for weeks because it's all about the performances. So every one of them is different. So I always say that I've had the greatest film school education by being on set with these directors and Frank Darabont and Alex Aja, you know, all these guys. And I still love that every day I go to work, I still learn something. I just worked with J.T. Molnar, who directed a great movie called Strange Darling that was out a couple years ago, and we shot a movie in Australia. And he was old school. We shot on film. There was no LED lights. And he really embraced the art of filmmaking. And I think that's something that you can tell the difference between filmmakers and maybe some people who didn't grow up on that diet of George Romero,
0: right,
2: and Sam Raimi and Wes Craven and John Carpenter, you know.
0: We're going to talk about the diet that had those formative experiences on you in just a sec. But first, we got to see how the weather's shaping up for this spooky season weekend with Storm Tracker 6 next on Q106.
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16: It's the Storm Tracker 6 forecast on Q106.
17: After another beautiful day over mid-Michigan, temperatures will be cooling down into the low 50s tonight, staying partly cloudy, and then much warmer tomorrow, temperatures getting into the upper 70s. We'll have increasing clouds later in the day, and eventually we'll have some showers on Sunday. From Storm Tracker 6, I'm meteorologist Cole Engel.
0: Meet the man behind The Walking Dead. What's up? I'm Q106's Kerry Stevens. Join me tonight from 7 until 9 at a wake and haunted attraction with special guest, Walking Dead director Greg Nicotero.
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0: Bill Murray teaming up with the day to remember. It's always let you down on Michigan's Rock Station Q106. Here in the Spann and Terrium, I am Terry. He is Spann.
1: I am.
0: And this other guy over here is Greg Nicotero.
2: So, I am Greg.
0: So you've worked with a who's who of directors in the past. So as far as the, did you have a bucket list of guys you would like to work with? Are you ready to manifest?
2: Well, look, I mean, when I was younger and I saw Nightmare on Elm Street and The Thing and American Werewolf in London, those were the guys. Those movies came out obviously in the early 80s, mid 80s. For me, it was really strange because last year John Carpenter got a star on the Walk of Fame, and four people got a chance to go up and say a little something. So it was me, it was three of us, me, Keith David, and Kurt Russell.
0: Oh,
1: we're
0: up
1: there,
0: my
1: God.
2: on the Walk of Fame, and I'm just sitting there like my mind was blown. It's still exciting for me to be able to work with the people that inspired me and continue the legacy, because that's now my job.
0: Right.
2: I'm paying it forward. You know, now after Walking Dead, the best thing about that show was it took my art form of special effects makeup and it put it into everybody's living room every Sunday night. Before that, you'd have to go to the theater, unrated. Sometimes, you know, Dawn of the Dead came out, you know, unrated. So now all of a sudden we're doing stuff on TV. And for me, I have people that come up to me on the street. They recognize me. I'm a behind-the-scenes guy, and they still go, oh, my God, Walking Dead guy. So now I'm getting a chance to inspire a future generation of makeup artists, directors, filmmakers, and that's my sort of gift. It's my pay-it-forward moment.
0: I love it, man.
1: That's one thing I think a lot of people don't appreciate. The type of media we get to watch on television now was, I mean, getting it in movies in the 60s, 70s, and 80s, so it was a fight with the MPAA and all types of censorship campaigns, all types of political nonsense, and now, like the things that Greg Nicotero had to sneak around to do in certain cases, now we just get paid goo-gobs of money to do for television.
2: I don't know about that.
0: It's still the entertainment business, Spann.
1: You'd
2: be surprised.
1: I was more aspirational.
2: I appreciate that. I think now it's $1.98.
0: Oh, nice, nice, nice.
2: It's
0: they adjusted for inflation.
2: I'm a slut. I'll do it for $1.98. I still love doing it.
0: He's a cheap date, baby. He's a cheap date.
2: So
0: I love it.
2: Cheap.
0: Greg, have you ever over maybe when you were younger, or maybe as you become a man of a certain age, did you ever think about maybe becoming a game show host at some point? You ever fantasize about doing that?
2: I actually did that.
0: Get out of here!
2: I did.
0: Really?
2: We did a show on Shudder last year called Guts and Glory.
0: Okay.
2: And it was basically Survivor meets the Blair Witch Project.
0: Oh, wow. Okay.
2: We did six episodes.
0: How did I miss this?
2: It was on Shudder, which nobody really gets. And you should get it because it's good. But we shot six episodes and we took these people and dumped them off in the woods. We set up an urban legend and three of them were stunt people that we planted.
0: Mm.
2: So the first three that were there, we killed them in front of the other contestants. And it was so much fun. We had an exorcist challenge. We had a zombie challenge. We had a morgue challenge where they had to go in and dig into a body and pull out clues. And we put fake smells, morgue smells, underneath the body. It was so much fun.
0: I love everything about this.
1: Guts and Glory. Unprecedentedly demented. Okay. I love this.
0: We've got a little game show we do every weekday afternoon. It's decidedly less murdery. So we're going to have you join us. I know. Cursed FCC not letting us off people on the air. We call it Terry's Triple Play. It's on deck after Rush. Tom Sawyer, Q106.

0: bass, drums, vocals, a few effects here and there, and that's all they need, man. Royal Blood in 10 over 10. It's on Michigan's Rock Station, Q106. You're in the Spanitarium. I'm Terry. He's Span.
1: I am.
0: And we are joined by director Greg Nicotero, the man behind all of your favorite episodes of The Walking Dead. He's working on Fallout now, Chronicles of Narnia, and it would be like reading a scroll that would go out to the parking lot going through your IMDb.
1: Excuse me,
0: man.
1: Did you say Chronicles of Narnia?
2: Yeah.
1: Which one? There's one coming. Wait.
3: It's not the new one. It's the original ones that were done in 2003 through 8.
0: The OG?
3: 9, yeah.
0: Okay. Do not speak to me of the Deep Magic Span. I was there when it was written.
1: Well, I read seven of those, all six of the seven books, and I've always wondered, like, what order are they finally going to actually execute them in order to really get the story across? Because you can't just do The Lion, the Witch, and the Wardrobe and just be like, okay, that's the story. Goodbye.
3: Right.
1: And it's
3: right.
1: So I'm fascinated about that, but I'll step away so we can move forward.
0: There you go. All right, we're going to do a little game show here with Greg. Here we go.
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0: 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This afternoon on Terry's Triple Play, we're going to give away a four-pack of tickets to Ship Shawana on the Road. That's hitting Jackson a week from this weekend at the Jackson County Fairgrounds. And here to help us with Terry's Triple Play is Director Greg Nicotero. Now, Greg, I have put three words in front of you.
3: Yes.
0: So what our friend on the other side of the speakers here has to do is find a word that they can combine with those three words to form new words or new phrases. So, for instance, if the clues were snow, base, and foot, the answer would be ball. Snowball, baseball, football. That makes sense?
3: Yes.
0: It makes enough sense for the purposes of this bit. There you go. All right, when you figure out the answer, text it to 517-694-7106. That's 517-694-7106. He's on his phone. 694.
1: 694.
0: There he is. Q106. You do that before 4:15. You'll get a message back saying, congrats, you may have won stuff and things and material goods from Q106. So with that said, Greg Nicotero, what are today's Terry's Triple Play clues?
3: Clue number one is side.
0: As opposed to the back or the front?
3: Yes.
0: Okay.
3: Clue number two is cross. Like, if you're about to be attacked by a vampire, you make a
0: cross.
3: See, I'm trying to keep it themed here.
0: There you go.
3: And the third is board, as in Ouija board.
0: Look at this guy. He's on it. All right, those clues one more time, Mr. Nicotero.
3: Side, cross, and board.
0: If you know the word that's connected to all three of those words, text it to
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0: And get ready to win.
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0: In the bush.
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0: Michigan's Rock Station Q106 here on the Spanitarium. I'm Terry. He's Span.
1: I am.
0: That was 3 days grace. I am Machine as we hang out with the zombie making machine that is Greg Nicotero. Greg, you're at Awake and Haunted Attraction this weekend.
2: Yes.
0: And your makeup game is ludicrously good.
2: Thank you.
0: I mean, when you watch The Walking Dead and you see, as I call it, the evolution of the rot.
2: Mm-hmm.
0: As this series goes on, the walkers get more gnarly and nasty. And then was that editorial decision? Was that your call?
2: That was my call.
0: No, okay,
2: yeah,
0: that was
2: because,
0: inspired,
2: look, I mean,
0: bro.
2: I grew up in Pittsburgh. My first movie was Day of the Dead with George Romero.
0: Mm-hmm.
2: So I always make the joke that if something in the water there, because I was obsessed with zombie movies. Dawn of the Dead is, to me, still the original, is one of the greatest movies ever made. And so when I had the opportunity to put my, you know, fingerprints on zombies, literally, we wanted to be able to tell the passage of time. So in the first couple seasons, the zombies are a little more together. And then as we went further and further, they get more rotted and more decayed looking. And that was something that I really wanted to do. I wanted to make sure that visually we saw a progression of time.
1: Terry, Greg, did y'all know that the White House has an official zombie protocol?
0: What?
1: Yes. It was like, it was kind of drawn up with tongue in cheek, but it's a legit protocol that they have in case we have zombies. That's how powerful Day of the Dead was. It created something that eventually the government was like, you know what? It hasn't happened, and it's not likely.
2: Look, I did a panel in New York with a doctor from the CDC talking about where you would go. And as a matter of fact, I'm developing a show right now with Alex Winter, you know, Bill and Ted.
0: Yeah.
2: That's called How to Survive a Zombie Apocalypse.
0: Really?
2: Yeah.
0: Okay.
2: Yeah.
0: What's the ETA on that one hitting the screen?
2: We're literally just starting. We're just starting it now, but it's going to be a lot of fun because we're exploring, like, different locations, like a winter location and a tropical location,
0: okay,
2: like what people would do.
1: Coming to Netflix 2028.
0: All right, we're going to have more zombie survival tips here with Greg Nicotero in just a sec. Plus, he'll give us the answer to Terry's triple play. But first, it is From Ashes to New, Drag Me, Q106.

0: Michigan's Rock Station, Q106. That is Fall Out Boy and Sugar. We're going down. You're in the Span and Terrium. I'm Terry. He is Span. Oh, he's feeling confident.
1: I'm 50 plus one confident I have it, and I will retain once again my triple play belt championship. So we'll see.
0: Yeah, I don't know. I think this one's pretty easy. I'm just saying.
2: I'm completely lost.
0: All right. Well, we've got Walking Dead director Greg Nicotero.
2: Do I get
0: with
2: a hint?
0: There's no mercy in this octagon.
2: You could write it down and slide it over. And I probably still wouldn't.
0: I'm going to tell you right now, Greg, you're going to face palm so hard when you get the answer to Terry's triple play.
2: Maybe I just don't understand the game because I just got here.
0: That's true. You're new. You get the rookie.
2: I flew in. I get a little get out of jail.
0: There's time enough for sleeping in the grave, Greg. There you go. All
2: Very
0: right.
2: True.
0: All right. By the way, 3 of 3. Or Terry's triple play. I don't know the names of things. It's all brought
2: you
0: to you
2: me
0: by
2: to take over.
0: Oh God, please! 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All right, Greg, what were today's Terry's triple play clues again?
2: The clues were side, cross, and board.
0: And the answer, span,
1: effect.
0: No. The answer.
1: I'm going to be so mad.
0: You guys are going to hate this so
2: Wait,
0: much.
2: Wait, can I get a clue?
0: It's literally one of your gigs. Oh. It's found in one of your gigs.
2: Ugh. All right.
0: The answer's walk, boys. It's walk.
1: Oh, my God.
0: Sidewalk, crosswalk. And what was the last one?
2: Board.
0: Boardwalk.
1: I am so angry again.
0: Oh, man.
1: That's the thing about this game that's so infuriating. It's always something that's right there. Just make sure you don't forget the basics.
0: Yeah.
1: And one is like,
2: I tried way too hard.
0: That's the thing. When you overthink it, it gets you.
2: I'm trying way too hard.
0: I'm telling you, the greatest test, one day the answer was Span, Span was like, if I get this wrong, I would have been ashamed forever.
2: That's just cruel.
0: I know, right? I know. But like I said, there's no mercy in this octagon, Greg Nicotero, when you've, I don't know, dude. Well, we'll take him to the torture chamber later. It'll be fine. Yeah, there will be much suffering. Speaking of torture chambers and stuff, Greg Nicotero is at Awaken Haunted Attraction this weekend. We'll have more with him in just a sec. And another round of Don't Pick Up on Q106.
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13: After another beautiful day over mid-Michigan, temperatures will be cooling down into the low 50s tonight, staying partly cloudy, and then much warmer tomorrow, temperatures getting into the upper 70s. We'll have increasing clouds later in the day, and eventually we'll have some showers on Sunday. From Storm Tracker 6, I'm meteorologist Cole Engel.
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0: Autumn King's gone, gone, gone. It's on Michigan's Rock Station Q106. Here in the Spanitarium, Span is taking Greg Nicotero on a guided tour of the station. And while he does, we'll see if we can give away some money.
1: This October, whatever you do, don't pick up.
2: Hi, you've reached Holly. I hate picking up the phone, but I love winning money from Q106.
0: Oh, Holly, you were so close. Yeah, you gotta make sure you have today's voicemail, buddy. All right, well, Holly, don't let that get you down. 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Thanks for playing with us, bud. 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

0: Michigan's Rock Station, Q106 with Dead Poets Society and Cold. You're in the Spanitarium. I'm Terry. He is Span.
1: Damn, that band is so good.
0: Oh, they are so good, man. And we're also joined by Greg Nicotero, director, makeup designer, director for The Walking Dead, huge one, Fallout. So the Fallout series, were you familiar with that property before they approached you with it?
2: Yeah.
0: Oh, what's your favorite Fallout game, man?
2: Oh, you know, I'm so in it right now because we're shooting the next season right now. They all blend together
0: because
2: picking pieces from other bits. So, I'm kind of Fallouted out.
0: Gotcha. So you're not rocking.
2: But it's a great show. It's so much fun, and man, the stuff that we get to do on that show really is fun. And it's, you know, because the game creators or producers, they're very, very specific about has to look like this from this particular version of this.
0: The Bethesda boys, they have a lot of attention to detail.
2: They
0: definitely
2: do. And that's what makes it so good.
0: Hell yeah.
3: I'm curious about the professional acumen of one Walter Goggins as an actor. I was a fan of him since Justified, and knowing that he's on Fallout, that's one of the reasons why I want to watch the show, despite the fact that it's awesome and you're the director. It's just Walter Goggins as an actor, like when he jumps into stuff, you're right there. I'm just curious, as you work with him, like what thing about him do you find the most significant as he does his thing?
2: Look, he's a really dedicated actor. My best friend Jake Garber applies his makeup every day, and you got to figure, you know, it's 100 degrees in Los Angeles, and he's under the prosthetics, and it takes a lot. There's not a lot of actors that can go through that and know that every day they go to work, they have to sit in an hour and a half to 2 hours of makeup. Like Robert Englund, Walt, you know, a couple of people that really, you know, so it takes it to a whole other level. So they get themselves in that mindset. But I met Walt when we did Predators, and I've known him for a long time, and he's just the greatest.
0: I did kind of wonder, you know, I mentioned earlier, you tend to lead from the front because you'll actually get made up and all that stuff. Is part of that, in case you run across an actor who's like, oh, I don't want to wear that, like, is that so you can say, I wear this stuff all the time, stop whining?
2: Sometimes, or, you know, look, there's a very famous story when they did The Grinch that Ron Howard directed, and Jim Carrey had to be in that makeup every single day, and it was really hard, and the story goes that Ron Howard went into the makeup trailer one day and said, look, if I'll do it, you're going to do it, I'm going to sit through the makeup, so I will now understand and know what it's like. Because it is hard. But, you know, for me, when I'm in prosthetics, when you get on set and the cameras are there and the director's giving you notes, or if I'm directing it or whatever, you all of a sudden shift out of, oh, I'm in a makeup that has glue and hair and
0: sensory
2: nightmare
0: issues.
2: you know, because look, when we did Walking Dead, it wasn't just full prosthetics. It was contact lenses. It was dentures. It was nothing of their skin that was ever shown. And I used to tell people, we put the contacts in. The first one goes in, it feels like there's a potato chip in your eye. By the time the second one goes in, you forget about the first one. And when you're on set and the director's like, okay, this is what we're going to do. Daryl's going to come up here. Rick's going to come over here. You all of a sudden forget about all that stuff because now you're in performance mode. And a lot of those actors, you know, like when we did Sin City, we had all those characters were in prosthetics. And, you know, Eddie Murphy, we did a bunch of movies. You know, Mike Myers, we did Austin Powers stuff. Once you get that stuff on them, they become different people. And it's very transformative. They look at themselves in the mirror and they see a different person. And a lot of times it helps them, you know, with Mike Myers, it really helps him become those people. He watches himself, you put the pieces on, and he's looking in the mirror, go, get in my belly. You know, he becomes that guy. And it's really fascinating from my end of it to be part of creating those characters. And then you turn them over to a great actor and you're like, okay, now you're bringing this to life. I've seen actors that wear prosthetics that are too self-aware of the glue, and they don't shine through the makeups. But the people that do, like Eddie Murphy and like Mike Myers and people like that, and Walt, you know, it's a whole different experience.
0: Hell yeah, man. I love it. You can pick this guy's brain tonight and tomorrow night. Awaken Haunted Attraction. Greg Nicotero is in the house. We will have more with him as the Spanitarium continues on Q106.
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0: Michigan's Rock Station Q106. Here in the Spanantarium, I am Terry. He is Span.
1: Hell yeah,
0: I am. And we've got Greg Nicotero in the house hanging out at Awaken Haunted Attraction this weekend. Now, Greg, is this your first time? You work with Sam Raimi, Evil Dead 2.
2: Yeah.
0: Do you spend a lot of time in Michigan? Do you visit often?
2: I don't. This is probably the second time.
0: Oh,
2: and
0: wow.
2: You would think, because I grew up in Pittsburgh.
0: Right.
2: But, you know, for the last 12 years or more, I've been working in the Walking Dead world in Georgia and over in Europe and stuff. So I haven't really had much opportunity. However, after we did season one of Walking Dead, there was some discussion. There was a minute where we were going to move the show from Atlanta to here.
0: Oh, wow.
2: Yeah.
1: There was a time where Michigan had all these subsidies. They got rid of them. But it would have been nice if they still have those subsidies. I am curious, though, when you're not on set and you're not at your home, wherever that is, I don't know if you're based in Los Angeles or whatever, but like, what's your favorite place to go to just be or check out? Or maybe there's some type of artistic thing that really like gets you motivated. Like, where is that place for you?
0: Where's your happy place, Greg?
2: You mean location wise?
0: Yeah,
2: or
0: yeah.
2: Boy, I don't know, because I've been all over the world. You know, that's the best part of this job. But, you know, look, I bought a house in Atlanta when we were doing Walking Dead, and that, I love it down there, you know, and so when I'm not working, sometimes I'll just go down there and hang out a little bit, but I'm never not working.
0: Right.
2: Like, even in the car ride over here, I was like making phone calls for a production we're working on, and we just wrapped this and we're starting this, and there's so many, it's really, it's all encompassing.
0: Very much. You know, felt like last night I'm at the Bring Me the Horizon show. I'm like, oh, hang on, I gotta answer this thing and do this thing.
2: Yes.
0: It's that life. But you know what, I don't know about you, Greg, I've been paid far less to do far worse work, so
2: yes,
0: that, right?
2: For sure. Well,
0: beats
2: for
0: having
2: sure.
0: A real job, I guess,
2: for sure.
0: All right, we will have more with Greg Nicotero in just a sec, but first it is new rock, new artist, Ninth Key, Happy Feels Like, Q106.

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1: Michigan's Rock Station, Q106. What's up? I'm Terry Stevens. We'll have more with Greg Nicotero in just a sec. But first, today's winner for Don't Pick Up is... Congratulations to Matt Weston of Langsburg. You picked up a hundo, man. 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

0: Eva Under Fire, Michigan Made Rock, straight out of Detroit. That is Blow on Michigan's Rock Station, Q106. Here in the Spanentarium, I'm Terry, he's Span.
1: Oh, buddy.
0: And we are joined by Greg Nicotero. Now, we've been talking Walking Dead and Fallout and Chronicles of Narnia, and we've been talking about classic horror directors like George Romero and Wes Craven. And if you're listening to myself and Span and going, your questions suck, you should ask better questions. Well, you can do that tomorrow. So, Greg, you're going to be participating in a lot. Live Q&A at Awake and Haunted Attraction. That's at 1 p.m. tomorrow.
2: Yeah.
0: In the, is that in the Panic Lounge or in the recovery lobby?
1: Yeah. Where people,
0: where people recover from being chased by murder clowns?
1: Right, they're just bent over just...
2: Yeah, that's where all the poop is.
0: The Code Brown Lounge.
2: Yeah, the Brown Lounge. Oh, I like it. Old Brown or the number two lounge.
0: There it is. I love it. But if you want to grab tickets for that, you could get them now at awakenhaunt.com. Now, Greg, you've had one of my favorite musicians on the planet sitting in your makeup chamber, Scott Ian of Anthrax. Oh, man, you an Anthrax fan?
2: Yeah.
0: Oh, dude. Anthrax is the band that got me into metal.
2: Really?
0: Oh, yeah. You know, before that, I'd heard music with, you know, distorted guitars. I heard Run DMC's Raisin' Hell album. I heard Money for Nothing by Dire Straits. And then one day, a buddy of mine came over with their Oid of Nikafessin video shot during the Among the Living tour. And it was like that scene from Back to the Future where the guy calls Chuck Berry's cousin and says, you know that sound you've been looking for? Check
2: this
0: out.
2: This,
0: yeah. I'm like, oh, this is what I'm going to be listening to for the rest of my life. Awesome. So what was it like working with Scott Ian?
2: Scott's great. I'll tell you what's interesting about guys like Scott. I think a lot of rock musicians all want to be filmmakers.
1: Yes. Mm.
2: And they want to do what I do. And of course, I play guitar, so I want to do what they do.
1: 100%, yes.
2: So, you know, like Kirk Hammett, even Phil Collins from Def Leppard, Slash, of course, all these guys are huge movie fans. And I've known Kirk for 40 years, I think. And, you know, when we first met, it was before And Justice for All came out, and he was like, you're the special effects guy. And I'm like, you're the guy from Metallica. Like we were both like little babies in the infancy of our careers.
0: Oh, yeah.
2: And we've stayed in touch and we've stayed friends. So for me, it is kind of wild. You know, I met Nuno Bettencourt a couple of weeks ago.
0: That guy's a ridiculously good guitarist.
2: Unbelievable guitar player. And they're all really enamored with, it's an art form. You know, I think there's a part of your brain. I think the musician part is right next to the filmmaker part, and they're very intertwined. And I think that's a lot of reasons why you have people that have those interests. But Scott, you know, Scott was a zombie, came down to Walking Dead and was a zombie in Walking Dead, and we've been friends for a long time. He had a big birthday party 2 years ago, and he's like, hey, I want you to learn a couple songs, and we're going to just play music all night.
0: Nice.
2: And I was like, oh my God, how excellent. So we played an Aerosmith song, and we played a, who's the other, Boys Are Back in Town, who,
0: Thin Lizzy.
2: Thin Lizzy. Yeah. Why did Thin Lizzy just go out of my head? We played Cowboy Song.
0: Oh, sick.
2: So much fun.
0: Thin Lizzy's got those cool double octave things going on too. That's always fun to play.
2: Me and Scott were doing a little jamming.
0: That's sick.
1: So I'm curious, was there ever like a bit part that people don't really know about but was significant in your like working history, just a singer or professional in some other realm that wanted to have a bit part but didn't want a whole bunch of people to know just because they're such a fan? Like, is there anybody like that who just kind of nobody knows about but you remember?
0: There have been rumors floating around that a certain Mr. Dave Grohl has been in the zombie
1: chair.
0: Man,
1: but that's getting to be like Bill Murray. Like they say Dave Grohl played a few songs with Ghost once upon a time.
0: Yeah, that's true.
1: It's like he keeps showing up in random places. Like, did he do that?
2: Yeah, not that I can think of, because a lot of times we would try to slide them in. Mm. You know, at the height of The Walking Dead, there were a lot of people that were like, how do I get down? You know, Billy Crystal was emailing me going, my wife.
1: Billy Crystal.
2: He's like, my wife wants to be a zombie. And it was right when the show was ending. So I was like, shit, you know, I don't know how to do it. He's like, we'll fly to Atlanta. And I said, look, the show's ending. I was going to actually have them come to the shop and just make a zombie head of her and just throw her head in the
0: Right.
2: Someplace. But
3: just roll it down the street in one shot.
2: And I'll be like, oh, hey, Billy. And then I can send it to him.

0: for Midnight Show when he was a little kid and watched the movie. And then he had to ride his bike like 20 or 30 minutes home.
1: Oh, wow.
0: How terrified he was.
1: Mm-hmm.
0: And it's always interesting when you hear people's first real horror movie experience and how it affected them. And it was really cool listening to Rob tell that story. So everybody has their first horror movie experience.
1: I want to pick your brain about yours. We got to play a song first. And in fact, this song's very appropriate given the nature of your body of work. It is Set It Off, Rotten, Q106.

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0: Michigan's Rock Station Q106 with Dave Grohl, who we're pretty sure has not been a zombie on The Walking Dead. That's the best of you on Q106. You're in the Spanitarium. I'm Terry. He's Span.
1: The best we can do is pretty sure because we never know where he's going.
2: Not that I know.
0: Okay. He'll break in.
2: I don't recall him ever being in the makeup trailer, and I think I would remember that. For sure. But, you know, look, he's always invited. Well, I'll there do a go. Zombie makeup on him anytime he wants.
0: There you go. He could show up to his kid's PTA meeting for that anything. One. There you go, man. Right. Greg Nicotero, Walking Dead makeup director and director in the house. Also a huge body of work with Fallout, Chronicles of Narnia, so many other things. Greg, what was the first horror movie you saw?
2: First horror movie I remember seeing was Horror of Dracula, Christopher Lee.
0: Ooh.
2: You know, my parents, God love them, they're still alive, 90 years old. They were big movie buffs. So we were constantly going to the theater. As a matter of fact, there's a Hammer horror movie called Dracula, Prince of Darkness that came out in, I want to say, 68. And we went to the theater to see it. And in the movie, Dracula's henchman named Clove kills a guy, raises him up by his feet, hangs him over a coffin filled with Dracula's dust, slits his throat, and the blood drips into the coffin and reconstitutes, and Dracula comes out.
0: All right.
2: And I was probably 6 years old when I saw that movie.
1: Wow.
2: And it's a great transformation. Like, you see, you know, of course, the funniest thing is you see his hand come out at the end with all this red smoke, and he's got his ring on. And then the next shot is him standing there with his clothes. I'm like, where's his clothes? Like, next to the coffin was probably like his assistant, like, here's your cape.
0: Right.
2: Here's your, you know, tuxedo. But it's a really, really gory thing, but it's so cool. I still love that. And then, of course, when Peter Cushing kills Christopher Lee at the end of Horror of Dracula, when he pulls the curtains open and the sun hits him. Still, to this day, I could watch it every day and be amazed by it.
1: Yeah, see, my first horror movie was Poltergeist when I was like 10, and I couldn't eat meat for like a year after that. Like, I remember the steak that they put on the table, and the maggots came out, and I was like, none of that for me, sir. None of that for me, sir. And I can't I remember when I wanted to see the movie, my parents were starting this horror film, and I was like, can I watch? And they looked at each other, and they're like, we probably shouldn't.
2: But
1: all right, come on. And yeah, I didn't watch horror movies much after that.
2: So it wasn't the clown? Because the clown under the bed is still like, those are all primal fears. If you look at Poltergeist, like the tree outside the window that grabs the kid and then starts to swallow him.
0: Right.
2: That movie, it's a really great scary movie.
1: I had a clown doll in one of the rooms in our house, and I immediately went to it real quiet. I didn't want my parents to, in case they would have freaked out. And I just grabbed it and I started punching it, saying, I hate you, I hate you, I hate you. Just like the movie.
2: Wow.
1: Just in case.
0: This went from an interview to a therapy session real fast, man. I mean, oddly enough.
2: Where's that clown doll now?
0: The first horror
1: movie. Deep in the trash, hopefully somewhere, never around me again.
2: Cut to. a dump right now. The clown is crawling out, coming to find you again.
1: And now I'm starting to sweat. Thanks.
2: Sorry.
1: Thanks. Appreciate it.
0: Oddly enough, the first horror movie I remember watching was also a vampire film. It was a Fright Night.
1: Chris Sarandon.
0: Roddy
2: McDowell.
0: And I also learned a lot about ladies' anatomy from that movie, so thank you, Fright Night.
2: Yes.
0: Very formative effect upon me. All right, we will have more with Greg Nicotero in just a sec as the Spanitarium rolls on Q106.
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14: After another beautiful day over mid-Michigan, temperatures will be cooling down into the low 50s tonight, staying partly cloudy, and then much warmer tomorrow, temperatures getting into the upper 70s. We'll have increasing clouds later in the day, and eventually we'll have some showers on Sunday. From Storm Tracker 6, I'm meteorologist Cole Engel.
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0: five-fingered death punch nails in the coffin. It's on Michigan's Rock Station, Q106. Here in the Spanitarium, I'm Terry. He is Span.
1: Thoroughly traumatized again. Thank you, Poltergeist.
0: We're with Walking Dead director Greg Nicotero. So Greg, when you started off, you were doing the makeup. You were the makeup director for the show.
2: I mean, I still own my company, K&B Effects. Yeah. We've been around for 39 years. We're the longest running makeup effects company in the world, and we're still cranking.
0: So when you transitioned from directing makeup to directing the whole damn thing, tell me about that conversation, man.
2: Well, Frank Darabont, who of course wrote Shawshank Redemption and The Green Mile, is one of the greatest filmmakers of our generation. He was the creator of The Walking Dead television series. And I had worked with him on The Green Mile. I'd worked on The Mist. And a lot of times I was the second unit director. If you have a scene that requires a little more time to set up and special effects stuff, the director would be like, okay, I want these shots and you shoot it. So I was, I worked with Robert Rodriguez and I worked with Frank. So when The Walking Dead came along, season one, we shot 6 episodes. And there was one night where we were shooting a scene where the zombies invade the quarry. And we didn't get a lot of coverage that night. And I had called Frank and said, hey, I think we have an opportunity to sort of add some more scares and some more kills and gore and stuff here. And so he said, yeah. So we arranged for me to have like 2 hours at the end of one night and shoot zombie close-ups and shoot like the George Romero sort of zombies, tearing people apart, eating them. And I remember one morning Frank called me after he'd seen the footage and said, I used every frame of film that you shot and I want more. But I said, Frank, that's all we could get in 2 hours. So when it came time for season two, he's like, you should direct an episode.
0: Oh, wow.
2: And he said, do you want a zombie heavy episode or a zombie light episode? And I'm like, that's a trick question. So I said, give me a zombie light episode. So they gave me, it was episode 11 in season two, and it's the episode where Dale, spoiler alert, sorry, where Dale gets killed, and there's only one zombie in the whole episode.
0: Oh, yeah.
2: But it ends up being like a 12 Angry Men, where they're all sitting around trying to determine what they want to do with this guy that they caught. If they let him go, he could lead people there. But do they kill him? What do they do? And so it was a very emotional, character-driven episode. And that was my first episode. And after that, I became the producing director. I directed almost 40 episodes of the series.
0: Yeah.
2: And then I was the showrunner. We did a Creepshow TV series. And I was the showrunner on that, directed a lot of those as well. And it was a lot of fun.
0: Rust is history, right?
2: Tons of fun. Yeah.
0: There you go. We will have more with Greg Nicotero. If you would like to pick his brain, if you've got a question that's just burning inside of you, he's doing a live Q&A tomorrow afternoon at 1 at Awaken Haunted Attraction. All right, we'll have more with Greg in just a sec. But first, for those without the rock, we pollute you. It's AC/DC on Q106.

0: Michigan's Rock Station Q106. You're on the Span and Terry. I'm with the latest from Spirit Box. And morning, I'm Terry. He is Span, joined by Greg Nicotero.
1: Hell yeah.
0: Okay,
1: yeah.
0: Greg, the question that we've been getting hit up with for suggestions in our DMs, the question that's on the top of so many people's minds when it comes to your work and your experience with The Walking Dead, so many people want to know, what does Norman Reedus smell like? A lot of ladies are asking that.
2: Yes. it's pretty ridiculous how obsessed with, like, I didn't know he was a sex symbol.
0: I'm guessing leather and crossbow oil, lube or something.
3: Well, no, you're not far off because he rides a motorcycle in the show. He's a big motorcycle rider. Yeah. So if you were to say, like, what is the first scent, I would say, perspiration and motorcycle.
0: Exhaust.
3: Exhaust. Oil. Look, I mean, I've never met an actor more dedicated than Norman. He loves Daryl. He loves the character. Funny story about that was when we were casting the show in season one, Frank said, hey, call John Carpenter and ask John how he liked working with Norman Reedus. Because Norman had starred in a TV, there was a show called Fear Itself, Masters of Horror.
0: Mm-hmm.
3: And it was all, this was like 2007, 2008. Each horror director, Don Coscarelli and Wes Craven, they would all come in and direct. And John directed one with Norman in it. So I called John and said, hey, I'm calling, Frank wanted me to get your impressions of Norman Reedus. And he said, dedicated. He said, I've never met an actor who comes to set more prepared than Norman. Cut to like 2 weeks later, it's my first zombie cameo in The Walking Dead. Norman gets in the van with me. And I'm in full makeup.
0: Mm-hmm.
3: And I go, hey, how's it going? And he looks at me like, why is this person talking to me? So we go to set. I'm actually the first zombie that Daryl kills in the series. And the last zombie he sees in the finale, because I wanted to bookend it.
0: Yeah, yeah.
3: So anyway, we shoot the scene. Jeffrey DeMunn cuts my head off, and John Bernthal's smashing me with a rifle, and everyone's kicking me, and I'm just trying to roll out of the way. I have pads on. And then Daryl shoots my severed head in the eye with a crossbow. So we shoot the scene, and it's so funny because a lot of the crew people didn't know it was me in makeup. So the director would come up and ask me questions, and I'd say, for the visual effect, we want to do this. And the script supervisor was like, why is that zombie so knowledgeable about stuff? So then the next day comes, and I get in the van, and Norman's in the van. He gets in. He goes, hey, how's it going? Where were you yesterday?
0: Right.
3: I said, I was the zombie.
0: He's getting beat up by you and your friends, pal.
3: But it was funny because, you forget that people don't recognize you
0: right
3: in makeup. There's another scene that I did in a later season, and Scott, I walked right up to Scott Wilson and stood there, God rest his soul, one of the nicest guys on the planet. He just looked at me and looked and just didn't quite understand why the zombie had come up to him and was staring at him. And I said, hi, Scott. And he went, oh. So it's a lot of fun. It's a really fun game to play.
0: Right.
3: Like, guess which person I am under this makeup.
0: Right. That's a real compliment to the makeup skills, though. If they can't suss you out from that, man, there you go.
3: Yeah.
0: You got a lot of that. What higher compliment could be paid? Aside from a bigger check, right? There's that.
3: Yeah.
0: All right. We will have more with Greg Nicotero in just a sec. Catch him all weekend long at Awaken Haunted Attraction. We'll be out there tonight, too. I'll be doing a live broadcast thing between 7 and 9. Greg's going to be hanging out at the haunt, and he's doing a live Q&A tomorrow afternoon at 1, then hanging out there again tomorrow night. Get all the deets, awakenhaunt.com with Q106.
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0: 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When you show up, you tell them Terry sent you from Q106.
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12: 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But William Lawrence calls himself a socialist, a radical political activist more extreme than any Michigan Democrat. 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William Lawrence is too dangerous for Michigan and unfit for Congress.
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0: It's Rock Station Q106 here in the Spanantarium. I'm Terry. He's Span.
1: Hell yeah.
0: Joined by Greg Nicotero.
1: Oh, yes, baby.
2: And hell
0: Greg,
2: yeah.
0: Greg, this, I got
3: to
0: tell you.
3: I'm taking your code word.
1: You're allowed to. I allow it today.
3: Thank you.
0: The playlist today has been very on theme for your appearance here, because if there's one thing you want to be when you're in a zombie-infested world, you want to be the subject of this song. You might have caught him at Gray Wall Hall a couple of weeks back where they crushed it. Kingdom Collapse, Survivor. Q106.

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0: Michigan's Rock Station Q106. You're on the Span and Terrium. I'm Terry. He is Span.
1: Oh, buddy. We're almost there.
0: You're almost there. We're joined by Greg Nicotero. His body of work, I mean, it speaks for itself, or sometimes grunts and groans and goes for itself with his work with The Walking Dead. So, Greg, are you a fan of brilliance and war crimes?
2: I don't know.
0: So, Greg, you're going to be joining us for something we like to call Heavy Metal Birthdays. It's where we run down people who have birthdays today. Some of them are brilliant. Some of them are absolute monsters.
1: Yes.
0: We're going to get to that.
2: Oh, I know somebody who has a birthday today.
0: Bet. We're going to get to that in a sec. But first, it is another appropriate song for our guest here, Dayseeker, Crawl Back to My Coffin, Q106.

0: Chili Peppers give it away. It's on Michigan's Rock Station Q106. Here on the Span and Terrium with Terry. That's me. Span, that's him.
1: Yep.
0: And Greg Nicotero. Not yet. Wait for it. Wait. Yeah. Greg Nicotero, he's going to be hanging out at Awake and Haunted Attraction tonight, and he is joining us for the Brilliance and War Crimes of...
2: It's Heavy Metal Birthdays.
0: Okay, if today's your birthday, you share it with some people who are a pretty big deal. Starting with Marianne Shad Carey, an American-Canadian anti-slavery campaigner, suffragist, and the very first black newspaper publisher behind the Provincial Freeman.
1: And in Wilmington, Delaware, I think we had the only successful coup inside the U.S. borders.
0: Right.
1: So, wow, what a...

0: place to be the first Black American newspaper publisher. Right? It's like, oh man, a coup of all these angry white people who are now shoving all the Black people out of government. Oh my God.
1: Yeah, yeah. They don't really teach you that in high school history, kids. You should really
0: go
1: look that up. All right, you also share your birthday with Eugene Bullard, the very first Black military pilot. He actually flew for France in World War I as part of the French Foreign Legion.
0: And came back here and nobody cared about his military service.
2: No.
1: It wasn't easy back then.
0: Now it's a little different. A little different.
1: Right. We've come a long way. Could go a little further, though. All right. You also share your birthday with Hollywood peeps like Tony Shalhoub. He was in Wings, Monk, The Marvelous Mrs. Maisel, which I don't think you did makeup for The Marvelous Mrs. Maisel, did you?
2: No, right, he was in Spy Kids.
1: Oh, okay.
2: So I did his makeup in Spy Kids.
1: Oh, and how was he?
2: Great.
0: Well, he seems like the ultimate cool-ass quirky dude.
2: He really is.
1: You also share your birthday with one of my favorite actors, Scott Bakula. I loved him in Quantum Leap. So good.
0: I mean, he's going through time saving people from stuff. I still want them to remake it somehow and maybe do like a multiverse version.
2: I think they did. They are.
0: Oh, for real?
2: Ooh. Yeah.
1: Sign me up, dude. I'm here
2: for
1: that.
2: I think they are.
0: Oh, okay.
1: I really liked him in song called, or that show called Men of a Certain Age. That was another really good one. Yeah, great show. It was him. What's his name? The Raymond from Everybody Loves Raymond.
0: Oh my God.
1: I forget the other guy's name. Anyway, great show.
0: I'm going to be Googling.
2: He was in a movie called Lord of Illusions.
1: Oh, that's right.
2: I worked on. That was a Clive Barker movie. I want to make sure I worked with everybody whose birthday it is today.
1: Perfect.
2: So I'm going to help you. This one you might know.
1: This one I'm pretty sure you know.
2: I know one.
1: You also share your birthday with Guillermo del Toro. Come on, dude.
0: Oh, such a great director.
2: I texted him this morning, happy birthday. And then I realized it was probably 5 in the morning in L.A. He's like, dude, Nicotero, why you text me at 5 in the morning?
1: Love it. Dude, as far as visually arresting movies go, Pan's Labyrinth.
0: I love that movie.
1: So good. What's your take on that one, bud?
2: Well, I'll tell you, I love that movie, but Devil's Backbone is my favorite Del Toro movie.
1: Okay.
2: Without a doubt.
1: I'll have to go back and watch that one.
2: Yeah, it's great.
1: Okay.
2: So good.
1: Yeah, and brilliant director, too. I mean, that guy's got his eye is something else, man. You also share your birthday with somebody who might help you clean up after a zombie invasion. Marie Kondo. She's the gal behind Tidying Up with Marie Kondo. Have you ever watched this show?
2: Uh-huh.
1: Oh, it's so good. She's this, like, super chill little Japanese lady, and what she does is she helps people declutter their house. She has a very specific t-shirt folding technique that I use. Dude, my closet's just like nothing but Black concert t-shirts, and I never
2: do.
1: Yeah, right, exactly.
2: Yeah.
1: Dude, watch Tidying Up with Marie Kondo. Your t-shirt game will be upgraded immensely.
2: Okay, I thought you were going to say that she was going to be like the person that pours the lye on the body. To dissolve the body. That would be a show I would do.
1: That is a different tidying up for sure.
2: But it works.
1: There you go. You're not wrong.
0: Did he just admit to a crime?
2: No, I just admit that I... Well, no.
1: Theoretically. It's all showbiz. It's all Le Chardemain and illusion. Pay no attention to the man behind the curtain. You also share your birthday with athlete-type people like pro wrestling legend Eddie Guerrero. One of the best, man.
0: That dude, I remember when he started his lie, cheat, steal gimmick. I was a little weird about that because he's Latino and everything else.
1: Yeah.
0: But the way... That shows the gift that he has to sell it in a way that doesn't diminish him in any way at all. And, I mean, all the ways he cheated his way into victories against people you hated. Mm-hmm. And it was like, all right, you know what? You got me, Eddie. Hell yeah.
1: It was so clever, though. He went about it in a very Bugs Bunny way. You know,
0: yes.
1: He set up the bad guy.
0: Oh,
1: and really, what do you think? Greg, were you ever a pro wrestling fan at all?
2: Not really.
1: Your bag?
2: Not really.
1: Okay, so I kind of grew up with that stuff. Hulk Hogan, despite being presented as a hero and the good guy, he cheated, like, the entire time. He was supposed to be the good guy, and you go back and you watch old Hogan matches, he was breaking the rules the whole damn time.
2: Wait.
1: Bobby the Brain Heenan was right.
2: I have a question.
1: Yeah, yeah.
2: Don't they all cheat?
1: Well, yeah.
2: How do you tell that one cheats over another? They all look like they're cheating to me.
1: It's pro wrestling logic. That is to say there
0: yes.
1: is
0: Fine.
1: None.
0: Yes.
1: All right. You also share your birthday with music peeps like Jackson Browne, man. Running on Empty, The Pretender. Phenomenal musician, man. You also share your birthday with the late John Entwistle, guitarist and vocalist for The Who. Boris the Spider might be the very first death metal song.
2: Wow.
1: Think about it. Because he's like, Boris the Spider. Like, he was doing that way before Cannibal Corpse. Yeah. I'm just saying.
0: You and your growly-ass music.
1: I can't do that very long. Dude, if I were in a death metal band again, I wouldn't be able to do this show.
0: You were in one before?
1: Oh, God, yeah.
0: I didn't know this.
1: There are recordings that exist. They'll never make it to the air. Our band was awful. Absolutely awful.
0: Hey, Greg, you know a good P.I.?
2: Challenge accepted.
1: You also share your birthday with one of the Beatles, John Lennon.
2: Yeah.
1: So, we call it Brilliance and War Crimes for a reason. All right. You also share your birthday with the hot stepper himself, Eni Kamosi.
0: That song, I still remember it. I was like, what's a hot stepper? And that was after it took like 20 listenings to know what the hell he was saying.
1: Right.
0: But man, that beat, man, you can't not like the song.
1: You're not wrong. You also share your birthday with musician Polly Jean Harvey, or PJ Harvey. She has some good tunes. Down by the Water is a fantastic song by her. More of an alternative thing. You also share your birthday with Ministry mastermind Al Jourgensen. You ever rub elbows with Uncle Al?
2: No, but wow.
1: I've heard stories.
2: Yeah, me too.
1: It's amazing he's still alive. You also share your birthday with the spouse of the dearly departed, dearly missed Ozzy Osbourne. Sharon Osbourne's birthday is today. You rubbed elbows with her over the years?
2: Yeah. Okay. I was when she had her talk show.
1: Oh, yeah.
2: I was a guest on her talk show.
1: And was she nice to you?
2: She was great.
1: Oh,
2: and the wild thing was Ozzy was there because it was a Halloween show.
1: Mm-hmm.
2: And I went into his dressing room because we want to meet Ozzy before. This was 25 years ago. And on the dresser was a photo of Ozzy and Randy Rhoads.
1: Oh, man.
2: In his dressing room. And I'm a huge Randy Rhoads fan.
1: Oh, yeah.
2: So that, just seeing that was really amazing.
1: Oh, hell yeah. Absolutely, man.
0: I just got to say, Sharon Osbourne does not get enough credit for the architecture of Ozzy's career.
2: Yeah. Mm-hmm.
0: And the way she shepherded him through at least 5, maybe 6 different genre changes in rock.
1: Oh, yeah.
0: And made him relevant at every level, at all times, in various forms. Like, I give Ozzy credit for being the mastermind that he was, but the mind in that mastermind was Sharon the whole time, and she absolutely has done bonkers with him. And I have a feeling she's behind Youngblood's success, too. But yeah, Sharon Osbourne, that's a beast of an entertainment mogul as far as I'm concerned.
1: Put some respect on our name.
2: Well said.
1: Now, Greg, were there any other birthdays that we've missed that you may know about? We got Guillermo in there.
2: No, I think you got it.
1: We covered the bases.
2: You did.
1: Well,
2: very, very good.
1: If today's your birthday, you also share with Charles Armstrong II out of Port Huron, Ignatius Pito of East Lansing, Matthew Dykstra of Nashville, Michigan, not Music City, Tennessee, Sarah Koslowski of Lansing, and Logan Smith. If today's your birthday, make it a happy heavy metal one. This song is for you.
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10: It's the Storm Tracker 6 forecast on Q106.
11: After another beautiful day over mid-Michigan, temperatures will be cooling down into the low 50s tonight, staying partly cloudy, and then much warmer tomorrow, temperatures getting into the upper 70s. We'll have increasing clouds later in the day, and eventually we'll have some showers on Sunday. From Storm Tracker 6, I'm meteorologist Cole Engel.
4: Meet the man behind The Walking Dead. What's up? I'm Q106's Terry Stevens. 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

0: Michigan's Rock Station Q106, Michigan's Metallica Station Q106 with Welcome Home Sanitarium, or should I say Spanitarium? I probably shouldn't, but I'm going to say it anyway. That's the name of the song now.
1: I find it acceptable.
0: I decree it. Yes, I decree
1: well
0: it.
1: Well done.
0: There you go. Greg Nicotero, Walking Dead. What do you think? I think Welcome Home Spanitarium. You know Kirk Hammett. You can talk him into that, right?
2: I'll talk to him.
0: He's a shorter fella. I could take him.
1: At least until we get the cease and desist.
0: There is that.
2: Right.
0: Yeah, I could.
2: Oh, by the way, it just came. It's here.
0: Dear sir.
2: Here, hold on.
0: Hear that
1: he was like, I got a text. How did they know?
2: I don't know. I just printed it from my phone. It's right here.
0: So, in addition to serving us with legal papers, Greg Nicotero is also going to be hanging out at Awake and Haunted Attraction this weekend. So in your estimation, what do you think is the most important factor in a quality live haunted house experience?
2: It's got to be immersive. You got to feel like you're living in that space. I think that's what it's all about. And, you know, I'm really excited. I'm really proud to be here. Brian invited me to come up and, you know, I want to just go through as many times as I can because you get different experiences. You see different things, different emotions and different scares. So, you know, there's nothing more immersive than being able to go into a haunt and just feel the art direction, the performers. You know, sometimes there's fog or there's smells. You know, there's every sense is used.
1: There is all of that.
2: Yeah.
1: And I remember the one time I did go through and I had so much PTSD, I couldn't remember how to drive the station vehicle back to work.
2: And
1: One time. Damn. I literally I had to tell myself only use one foot to use brake and accelerator. But while I was in there, I could hear them on the radio. Radio guy's coming. And that was just So I imagine that's what's coming your way when they get going.
2: Nah.
0: So here's the funny thing. Like, I've been through the Awake and Haunt. Like, I go through at least once every single year. And every year, I'm like, they're not going to get me this time. I know the turns. I know the corners. And every single damn year, Brian, at least one day. Like, last time, I was going through with Brian. That's the wild thing. I was going through with Brian and one of his team. And, like, they know where all the stuff is.
1: Yes.
0: And, like, and they got me. So many times. So, yeah, dude, you're in for an incredible time at Awake and Haunt this weekend.
2: I'm excited. But for me, it's joy. Like, I'll have the biggest smile on my face the whole time. And I've designed a lot of these. I worked with Universal and did a lot of the Halloween Horror Nights stuff back in the day. So, for me, it's like, I would put somebody there. Bing! Oh, there it is. So it's kind of like, you know.
1: When you see them dressed up in their gear, does your brain go, that's that one kind of paint. I use it in that one movie. That one prosthetic. It's like, I know they could probably use a better one, but that one's more expensive. This one is more accurate to what you look.
2: Well, you know, that's actually really interesting because that's the hardest part of my job. Even when I go to a movie, to me, the definition of a successful movie is that it makes me forget I'm watching a movie.
1: Yes.
2: It's hard because I do that. I'm like, that's a green screen shot. How did they do that? But if I watch a movie and I'm like, how did they do that? When I think that, then I'm like, okay, so that's my So for tonight and tomorrow night, you know, the exciting thing for me is to experience it and see how it makes me feel. That's what I'm excited
0: about. Oh, dude, it's tough for me to listen to the radio because, like, I can't clock out. I'm listening for the things in between the songs.
2: Yeah.
0: Like, I have to reprogram my brain to listen like a normal human being. All right, we're going to dig into your brain a bit more, Greg Nicotero. But first, it is Aerosmith on Q106.

0: Michigan's Rock Station Q106 with, once again, another appropriate song given the nature of our guest's body of work, Moon Fever and Bury Me. It's in Q106's Spanitarium. I'm Terry. He's Span.
1: Hey, hey.
0: We are joined by Greg Nicotero, his incredibly gory resume. Walking Dead, you got Fallout in there. So before you started working on The Walking Dead, were you familiar with the comics?
2: Yeah.
0: Oh, okay.
2: Actually, interestingly enough, I was working with Robert Rodriguez, and I went to a comic book shop in Austin, Texas, and saw issue number one, and I loved the artwork on the cover, and I bought it, and I remember showing it to Robert and saying, look, this is like, look how great these zombies look.
0: Mm-hmm.
2: And that was it. And then years later, when Walking Dead started, I talked about that comic book shop, and if I go to Austin to see Robert, I go through there, and the guy's like, dude, you put us on the map. You mentioned me in one interview. And,
0: oh, no.
2: Nice. And here we are. But, you know, look, I mean, in terms of the stuff that I've done, you know, I mean, even working with Robert, you know, you go Sin City, From Dusk Till Dawn, The Faculty, all the Spy Kids movies, and then you talk about my John Carpenter movies, and it's In the Mouth of Madness and Village of the Damned and Vampires, and then Wes Craven with the Nightmare on Elm Street movies. And so I feel like I've had the opportunity to work on Nightmare on Elm Street movies and Leatherface movies and Michael Myers movies. The only characters we did, the first three Scream movies with Wes, I never did Pinhead.
0: Oh, man.
2: And it's funny because I was at a convention with Doug Bradley, and I thought maybe I'll just run by and do makeup on him real fast just to say that I have done Pinhead. But
0: just run to the hardware store, grab some 10 pennies and the hammer.
2: Or just shoot him from the gun.
0: Yeah, exactly.
2: From far
0: away.
1: Wait, aren't they doing some type of remake for Hellraiser now, like either a TV show or something's going to show up?
2: I think so. They did a movie a couple years ago. They did a reboot movie. There's a lot of good stuff out there that's coming out. You know, I mean, the genre is going through another unique, evolution, because you have movies like Obsession and mm-hmm. Backrooms that are very modestly budgeted.
0: So very, of course, very now, minimalist. Yeah.
2: And very minimalist. So now everybody wants to make horror movies, but they're, you know, the sweet spot is $7 million. They don't want to spend more than $7 million. And so it's really, it's an intriguing time right now for the genre, because you have these visionary directors that come out, and they sort of redefine what everybody wants, you know, like Zach, who did the new Resident Evil movie. I haven't seen it yet, but I love his movies. I loved Weapons, and he did Barbarian. So, you know, it's really fun to meet these up and coming filmmakers and how they sort of shape future movies. But all of that said, old school is old school, and you can't get any better than, you know, a good old fashioned zombie or Jason or Michael Myers or Leatherface. And so
0: a couple of years back, Brian had one of your former coworkers, Lee Waddell, who of course was Ghostface in the first couple of Scream movies. He and I got to talking about Wes Craven's filmography, and I'm like, hey, what's your favorite Wes Craven movie that isn't Scream? And he's like, you know, I really like that one he did with Meryl Streep. Did you happen to watch that one?
2: I've seen most of Wes's movies. That one, yeah, that was the music movie.
0: Yeah.
2: The music from the heart.
0: Yeah.
2: I think People Under the Stairs.
0: Oh,
2: other than Nightmare on Elm Street, which is my favorite, but People Under the Stairs is a really, really good Wes Craven movie.
1: I'm just desperate to know, what's the longest you've ever had to put somebody in the makeup chair to get them ready for their role?
2: Well, let me think. Because a lot of times when you have to do a full body, then it's a full body, and then you do the head. We try to always keep it under three or four hours. But, you know, and I will say this because somebody and I just had this conversation. The actors will always double or triple the makeup time because they want everybody to think that what they endured. Oh my God, I sat in the makeup. Mm-hmm. I went to bed and woke up and I was made up. Like, they did it while I was asleep. You know, it's never really accurate.
1: I'm totally going to change how I watch press junkets now.
2: No, look, I'll tell you a funny story. We did a movie called Eraser with Arnold Schwarzenegger.
0: Yeah.
2: And we made all these animatronic alligators. There's a scene where Arnold's being chased by the bad guys and he shoots out this glass and all the water comes out and the alligators eat all the bad guys. And we made all these really cool animatronic alligators. And they had two or three real ones that were like in a different sound stage. I think they put them in. I don't even know how much we ever shot of them. And then cut to the movie, and Arnold's telling everybody, "One of the real alligators got loose. It was terrifying." And literally, I'm like, he's just making it up to sell movie tickets,
0: right?
2: And I kind of felt bad for the animal wrangler because he probably never got hired again.
1: Oh, I didn't even think about. Oh
2: because
1: my god!
2: Could you imagine? You're the guy who Arnold Schwarzenegger claims let right. real alligators loose on a movie.
0: Oh
2: set.
0: My god!
1: His family's like, "We heard you did this in a movie." He's like, "Oh my god!"
2: Right. Or a producer gets his resume and goes, "I ain't hiring that guy."
0: Right. But on the other hand, his liability insurance agent probably named a boat after him, so yeah. he's got that going for
2: That's
0: him.
2: Very true. Like, but, right, well, you know, they're selling movies. They're selling tickets.
0: Right, right. Exactly. We'll have more with Greg Nicotero in just a sec. You can hang with him tonight and tomorrow at Awake and Haunted Attraction. Don't miss the Q&A with Greg tomorrow afternoon at 1. AwakeandHaunt.com with Q106.
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0: Yo, what's up? It's Q106's Terry Stevens. You know what time it is. It is spooky season. And when it's spooky season, you got to be at Awaken Haunted Attraction and the thriving metropolis of Leslie. And tonight, the man, the myth, the legend, the guy behind all of the glorious stuff on The Walking Dead, Greg Nicotero's in the house. Buddy, it was a fun hang earlier today on the air.
1: It really was. I didn't want to leave. You guys threw me out.
0: Well,
1: what the heck?
0: You were contractually obligated to be here, and Brian's a lot bigger than I am. He could take me in a fight, so yeah.
1: Very true.
0: And he's got
1: true.
0: A legion of monsters on his side. I ain't messing with that, dog.
1: I got more monsters than he does.
0: Oh, there
1: I'm
0: you go.
1: I'm just saying. We could have a little mano-a-mano monster warfare.
0: So some might describe it as a monster mash, maybe.
1: Yeah.
0: Or a great. I think that would be a graveyard smash.
1: I think so, too.
0: Shout out to Bobby Boris Pickett.
1: Of course.
0: Put some respect on
1: his
0: name.
1: Has he ever done any other songs other than that?
0: Did he even need to?
1: No. He did not.
0: He's like, you know what? I'm going out on top.
1: Yeah. One and done.
0: There you go. You can meet Greg tonight. You could pick his brain. And remember, he'll be here tomorrow afternoon and tomorrow night as well. But tomorrow afternoon for a live Q&A session at 1. It's Awaken Haunted Attraction. I'm hanging out here until 9. Stop out and see me. You could walk away with really awesome prizes because I'm not proud. And I'll bribe you to hang out with me and make me look popular.
1: Yeah.
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4: Yo, what's up? It's Q106. It's Terry Stevens. We are checking in again live at Awaken Haunted Attraction in the thriving metropolis of Leslie. And after you go through the haunt, after you've been terrorized and terrified, you get to be treated to the tender care of my buddy Rufus. So, Rufus, how you doing tonight?
5: I'm doing just fine, sir. How you doing?
4: I am unsettled. I mean, I'm an Awaken Haunted Attraction, scariest damn place in Michigan.
5: Of course.
4: And so, Rufus, you're there to help the recently traumatized. What is the most traumatized person you've seen come out of the haunt so far?
5: I saw someone come through once, and I just had to say hi. And just looking at me, it looked like they seen something even worse than inside. And so then I put them in my coffin ride and gave them a real scare. So it worked out in the end.
4: Perfect. Well, if you are looking for a reason to go to therapy, you'll find it tonight with my friend Rufus and all the other creatures at Awaken Haunted Attraction. I'm out here until 9. I've got loot from the Q106 prize vault, including those exclusive Q106 Awaken Haunted Attraction crossover shirts. These only come around once a year. If you want to get one, you got to get here fast. I'm only here till 9 with Michigan's rock station, Q106.
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13: After another beautiful day over mid-Michigan, temperatures will be cooling down into the low 50s tonight, staying partly cloudy, and then much warmer tomorrow, temperatures getting into the upper 70s. We'll have increasing clouds later in the day, and eventually we'll have some showers on Sunday. From Storm Tracker 6, I'm meteorologist Cole Engel.
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4: Yo, what's up? It's Q106. It's Terry Stevens checking in again. We are live at Awaken Haunted Attraction. And at Awaken Haunted Attraction, they believe in safety third. That's why they have a medical professionals here, like Nurse Candy. So, Nurse, how are the traumatized doing here tonight at Awaken?
5: Traumatized.
4: What is the most memorable reaction you've seen from people who have gone through this thing?
5: I did see someone run out of the lobby, plop right down onto the floor, and pee themselves right on the floor in the lobby. So,
4: code yellow, yes. Code yellow for that one. Yes. So, Candy, how excited are you that Walking Dead director Greg Nicotero's in the house this weekend?
5: Incredibly excited. He brings some of my favorite monsters to life.
4: Absolutely. This guy's worked with all your favorite directors, Wes Craven, John Carpenter, you name it. This guy has done makeup for them. He's rubbed elbows with them. And, Candy, you're a lady. I don't know if you're aware of this, but Greg Nicotero knows what Norman Reedus smells like.
5: Does it smell like gunpowder and deliciousness?
4: Yeah, you'll have to ask him yourself. And he's here to talk at Awaken Haunted Attraction. We're out here until 9 tonight with Michigan's Rock Station, Michigan's Spooky Season Station, Q106.
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